0: This is the lineup. Starts with Spurs Knicks, Heat Celtics, 76ers at Lakers, Thunder at Timberwolves, and Nuggets at the Warriors.
1: Now that's a day.
0: So that's the Christmas Day lineup. So now when I said if you want to avoid friends, family, the holiday, you just want to sit in a sports bubble. You want to take in all the sports because it really is now turning into Christmas Day is turning into one of the best sports days of the year.
1: Mm-hmm.
0: It really is. Here is your lineup of sports. NBA, NFL. Here's the list of games. All times Eastern. You start the day, Spurs-Knicks at noon Eastern. Then Packers-Bears at 1 Eastern.
1: Oh.
0: Heat-Celtics, 2:30 Eastern. Bills-Broncos at 4:30. Sixers-Lakers at 5. Thunder at Timberwolves at 8. Rams-Seahawks at 8:15. Nuggets-Warriors at 10:30. That is a full day of sports action going back and forth between the NBA and the NFL.
1: All I want for Christmas is two TVs and to be left alone.
0: I guarantee you're not the only one. You're not the only person that's hoping for that.
1: That's
0: hey,
1: all
0: Christmas
1: I want.
0: Is great. It's a fantastic holiday.
1: Listen,
0: it's also a great sports day. And if you want to watch sports, there's nothing more obnoxious than being a part of a family event where you can't turn on a sport. You can't turn it on because there's presents being unwrapped. Like, you care what that person's up to. No one cares.
1: No.
0: You gotta do the fake, like, oh, this is nice.
1: That's what you.
0: This
1: you
0: is
1: have
0: great.
1: To, that's why you have to be glad. That's why I'm glad that I have
0: a gift card again. I'm glad you put thought into that.
1: I have a child who wakes up and is excited for Christmas morning and wants to run down first thing.
0: Yeah.
1: So it's out of the way.
0: Get it out of the
1: way.
0: We're
1: done.
0: Time for sports.
1: We're done at like 8 a.m. We are done.
0: Time for sports.
1: Time to place those bets. DraftKings, promo code BNA26.
0: Get it rolling,
1: and
0: man.
1: We are flying through the sports day.
0: Hey, the best way to support your stocking stuffers is to win a couple of bets.
1: Absolutely.
0: that's the best way to celebrate.
1: Let's make some parlays.
0: Yeah, absolutely. So there you go. There's the lineup. The NBA, you know, they were waiting on LeBron James to make his decision so they could tell us the schedule. And this is something that Adam Silver was... Yep.

0: So, I mean, they were waiting for LeBron to make his decision so mm-hmm. then they could release the schedule to the public.
1: Look, they're decent matchups. I could have thought of some better matchups.
0: Really?
1: Yeah.
0: Like, better matchups.
1: Like, look, if you want, like rivalry-ish games, you know what I mean? Like, I get LeBron going back to L.A. on Christmas.
0: Well, you know, what the marquee there is not Luka versus LeBron. It's LeBron taking on Bronny on Christmas.
1: Yes, yes. Father versus son. Yes.
0: Right, father's son on Christmas?
1: Yeah, yeah. Father's son on Christmas. Like, I could see, I know they're, like, Nuggets, Warriors will be decent. But if you want
0: to... The Warriors going to be any good?
1: Well, okay, so give me Durant and the Rockets against the Warriors.
0: Okay, all right.
1: Give me more intrigue if the matchup, because I know you're just throwing, like, you're throwing Steph Curry a bone on Christmas.
0: If you want the rivalry aspect,

0: You put Adam A. Abdallah.
1: Yeah.
0: Sir, I will give the floor to you.
1: Now, listen, we appreciate all of our participants and all of our fans.
0: You don't sound like you mean that.
1: I do, and I wish all of our participants were as passionate as this participant is. Now, if you remember, this is the person from the 401 that sent in J.J. McCarthy's combine numbers that said he's the
0: cone drill.
1: The fifth fastest time in the agility cone drill at the 2024 combine. He timed out a 4.47 at the 40 at the University of Michigan, one of the fastest times ever
0: for a
1: white quarterback, is what he told us.
0: Is that it?
1: That's okay. What he told us. Yes.
0: Right, so congrats.
1: I said I would love to hear from our fine friend somewhere, in the 401.
2: What's up?
0: Somewhere, yes. Jackson Dart is upset with that. Uh-huh,
1: yeah. So I said I would love to hear from our fine friend in the 401 his reaction to this news, and he replied, LOL. You guys don't follow the Vikings beat reporters. We actually do. I just told you something from Kevin Seifert, who is one of the best, friend of the show. One of the best Vikings beat reporters there is.
0: Yes, he's great.
1: Who are on the field at the practice every day. They're reporting this back on YouTube on a daily basis. This is going exactly as I said to you guys a few weeks ago. McCarthy is the better quarterback than Murray, and he is significantly outplaying Murray this training camp. All you guys have to do is go to YouTube and follow the beat reporters who are reporting this back on a daily basis. And then he proceeded to take pictures of his screen.
0: Okay. Screen grabs.
1: Not screen grabs. Pictures of his screen. There's a difference.
0: That's a screen grab.
1: No, there's a difference.
0: He's grabbing the screen.
1: He's taking pictures with his phone of his screen.
0: Oh. Like he doesn't know the shortcut.
1: Of guys.
0: Got it.
1: I don't even know if some of these guys are beat reporters or some of them are bloggers.
0: Oh, no. Is Abdallah? Oh, here we go, Raj. Abdallah is going to. Do you have a problem with bloggers?
1: No.
0: Well, so what's the difference?
1: Of guys that are saying McCarthy is better. He sent us, let's see, hold on. Let me count them. 1, 2, 3, 4, 5, 6, 7, 8 screenshots.
0: Okay.
1: Of these.
0: Of reporters.
1: Of guys that said that McCarthy is better and Kyler Murray is, quote, fighting for his life. And he ended it with, Murray is having a disastrous training camp.
0: Okay. All right. So these are the texts from a fan, a 401 fan.
1: Then he also said, you guys are being hypocrites with J.J. McCarthy. It's the same situation as Mendoza and Caleb Williams. You are correct. They both should be playing, and Caleb should have been allowed to play the first season. No.
0: What are you talking about?
1: J.J. McCarthy was supposed to play. He got hurt, and
0: he
1: couldn't
0: play.
1: And then he played last year.
0: He sucked.
1: And he got hurt again,
0: Well, first of all, the Caleb comparison's not true. Caleb did start right away. He was the only starter. So that's what we're saying. Mendoza should be like Caleb. He should start from day one.
1: Mm-hmm.
0: J.J. McCarthy, the same. Here's the key. When you find out the guy can't play because he's playing, you pivot. And you go to Kyler Murray.
1: Listen, Mr. 401.
0: Did you read the full text there? I see more.
1: You guys have given up completely on J.J. McCarthy after 10 games, and that's outrageous. He is an extremely talented quarterback. And then another text. I meant Caleb should have been allowed to play after playing poor, I think he meant, that first season, and that is correct. And Caleb had no excuses for that. McCarthy was injured last year. He was coming off of knee surgery the prior season. And then he had a high ankle sprain where he lost 5 games, and then he came back. And he had a concussion and lost the game. Listen, okay, I don't need to read all that. Mr. 401, because I don't think he's left his name on any of these. Here's my point, Mr. 401.
0: Yes.
1: Kevin O'Connell.
0: Which is a Rhode Island area code. Shout out.
1: To the great island of Rhode. Kevin O'Connell is one of the best, if not the best, offensive coaches in the NFL.
0: Yeah.
1: I would take him over 28 or 29 other NFL coaches in the NFL right now.
0: All right, great. List them off.
1: No.
0: Let's hear them.
1: There's like 3 dudes I wouldn't take him over.
0: Come on, list off all 29 coaches.
1: No, I don't have time for that.
0: Oh, you do. You have time.
1: He's in the same breath as McVay, Shanahan, Ben Johnson, O'Connell. That's it.
0: Yeah, that's the crew. That's the crew. The young guy crew.
1: That's the young guy crew.
0: Yeah.
1: You don't think, and he's also in a division that he thinks he can win. You don't think that if he thought that J.J. McCarthy was better, that he would start him week one? Don't they have a division game week one? I believe they do. You don't think that he would start him week one? You don't think that he would give the better quarterback the start week one right out of the gate?
0: Yeah, Minnesota hosts Green Bay week one.
1: It's a game in the division.
0: Mm-hmm.
1: It's a super important game.
0: To be honest, their first 2 weeks, it's Green Bay home, and then they're on the road at Chicago to start the season.
1: Don't tweet me. Don't text me.
0: Gotta get off to a quick start.
1: Go talk to your head coach. He's the one that's not starting J.J. McCarthy. Not me. He's the one that just told you Kyler Murray's better. He's the one that brought in Kyler Murray to start. Not me. Not Chris and Adam. Not Blake and Abdallah.
0: Don't let me into this.
1: No, you think he sucks too.
0: This is you.
1: You think J.J. McCarthy sucks too.
0: Oh, yeah. I'm saying don't let me into your argument with Mr. 401. That's what I'm saying.
1: I'm just saying.
0: I'm sitting over here. I'm just listening. I'm enjoying the show.
1: I'm not the one that's starting Kyler Murray week one. That's Kevin O'Connell, quarterback whisperer.
0: I think you should have to name off all 29 coaches that you think he's better than.
1: I did by naming the ones I would take.
0: Okay. All right.
1: With Kevin O'Connell.
0: It's Black and Abdallah here on Westwood One Sports. Be like Mr. 401. Text the show at 310-840.
1: Give us your name, Mr. 401, so we don't have to call you Mr. 401.
0: 4910.
1: Just saying, man. The coach is letting you know.
0: Who is quietly going under the radar throughout training camp? We'll tell you during Power Rankings with Raj next.
2: Last year's top three picks are shining at camp. Titans QB Cam Ward, Jaguars two-way man Travis Hunter, and Giants edge rusher Abdul Carter. Could super sophomore campaigns be on the way for this trio? 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

0: is Black and Abdallah on Westwood One Sports. Here's Chris Black and Adam Abdallah.
1: Each day we broadcast from the great city of Chicago. It's Black and Abdallah here on Westwood One Sports. Now it's time to go on out to Parts Unknown in Colorado, and that's where we find Raj Sharon.
2: And the next question comes from the line of Raj Sharan with Westwood One. Please proceed.
1: Please proceed. On a Tuesday, it's time for Power Rankings with Raj. What's up, Raj?
3: What's up, fellas? Just dropped about $120 ordering a J.J. McCarthy jersey. That texture just got me so fired up. I was
4: from which
3: hoping
4: team?
3: To have it.
4: Which team?
3: Oh, the
4: Could
3: Vikings.
4: He be a Steeler?
3: When he gets this job back by week two. Since so clearly.
4: Could he be a Falcon?
3: A quarterback.
1: All right, guys. Now we're receiving texts at 310-840-4910 going after Mr. 401. Text 630. Mr. 401 has to realize that the Vikings would rather have someone who's 5'9 over 9. That's Lewis.
5: Oh, yeah.
1: That's a good one.
5: That is
1: from
5: good.
1: The 425, don't feed the Rhode Island troll. Oh, come on.
3: Oh, man.
1: That's not right.
3: I just saw a meme. It's the J.J. McCarthy, like, 9 meme that we see all the time. And then Kyler Murray was, like, cropped, like, just the top of his head. And it's like the graphic was the Vikings starting quarterback is in this picture, which is pretty good. So, yeah, that's big NFL news of the day, guys. But there's a lot of news going around the NFL. Can you believe this? We're basically past midway through training camp. Like, most training camps wind up, they're winding down here as preseason games get going. Kind of crazy. So I thought we would do a kind of midway through training camp edition. You can choose teams, you can choose players, coaches, any storyline, anything related to the NFL. And we're going to start off, Abdallah, with our first power ranking category, quietly going under the radar throughout training camp. Who are you putting in this group, Abdallah? Quietly going under the radar throughout NFL training camp.
4: I keep going back to this team. They won the Super Bowl. No one is talking about the Seattle Seahawks. They won the freaking Super Bowl. And, like, I get it that they lost Kenneth Walker, but we talk about the value of running backs and how if you have a good offensive line, you can kind of throw almost anybody back there. I think that this team is still going to be good. It's a stacked division. 49ers are getting hurt left and right. They beat the Rams in the NFC Championship game. I get that the Rams added a bunch in the offseason. I'm going to throw the Seahawks in this category because until they are dethroned, I understand that a lot of people are going to pick the Rams to win that division, to represent the NFC in the Super Bowl, but this team is still just as good as they were last season defensively. Their offense, they've got one of the best wide receivers in the NFL. Sam Darnold is still good. I think that we're not giving the Seahawks enough credit for winning the Super Bowl and still coming in and being as good as they can be next season.
1: I don't want to piggyback or tag team your idea.
4: Easy.
1: By the way, piggyback. Why? Where does that come from?
4: Piggyback?
1: Yeah.
4: Because you jump on the shoulders. It's a piggyback.
1: Do pigs do that?
4: Do pigs jump on each other's backs?
1: That's what I'm saying.
4: I don't know.
1: Like, where does that come from?
4: Talk about it. I'll look it up.
1: I don't want
3: to. The term piggyback comes from the 16th century phrase pick pack, meaning to carry a pack or load pitched onto one's back. Over time, pick pack shifted to pick a back, and by the 19th century, people altered it via folk into piggyback.
1: See? We all learned something today.
4: I learned something today.
1: How about that?
4: You should learn something every day.
1: And that's why you ask dumb questions.
3: Mm-hmm.
1: Because Raj has great answers.
4: Yes.
1: Raj answered the question. I want to say New England.
4: Okay.
1: I think there was a lot of worry that when they get to camp, there's going to be distractions. What's happening off the field on roofs with hands interlocking? What's the deal? And quite honestly, my read on what's taking place in New England is they're getting to work, getting ready for the season.
4: Mm-hmm.
1: It feels a bit under the radar, the way that they've approached it. And to make a big trade, they bring in a star wide receiver. The other two teams that I would add to that list, Baltimore feels like, with all the change with the coaching staff and everything, haven't really heard a lot about the Ravens so far, and they're going to be a good team. And I had one more team. Los Angeles, the Rams.
4: Yeah.
1: You know, aside from people being like, oh, is this going to be the best team ever? There hasn't. It sounds like they're just going about their business. So yeah. Those three teams. I've got New England, Baltimore, and the Rams.
3: All right, Chris, we're going to stay with you in our mid-training camp edition of Power Rankings. I have more questions now than I did before camp.
1: I'm going to say Cleveland. Cleveland, why have you not made a decision on the quarterback yet? And I think it's like the curiosity around the Browns is why I have the questions. I have more questions now than I thought that the Browns would kind of be boring in camp, but this has been actually entertaining. So I'm going to say Cleveland.
4: I guess I'm going to stay in the NFC West and go with the 49ers. And because of all of the injuries, I don't know what this team is going to look like. How long are they going to take to heal up? Are they going to be able to sustain these injuries throughout the regular season? How long are these injuries going to linger? Are they going to have the depth to be able to make a playoff run? Is the travel schedule and how they're manipulating the travel schedule and getting to Australia early and staying in Denver when they're going to be going to and playing the Mexico City game later in the season? I have a lot of questions about a team that is favored to make the playoffs in a championship window, that is trying to compete for an NFC title and go to the Super Bowl. I have a lot of questions, and every time someone gets hurt, I have more and more questions about the San Francisco 49ers, and it doesn't help that their head coach keeps adding to the questions because of his car accident by adding new stories to, and like it shouldn't be a distraction. Like he got into a car accident and he, you know, all this stuff, it shouldn't be a distraction, but it continues to be a distraction.
1: Interesting.
4: So every time that I have more and more questions about the 49ers every time when it should, you shouldn't have those kind of questions.
3: All right, Adam A. Abdallah on our mid-training camp edition of Power Rankings. My interest has gone down from 2 weeks ago before camps opened up. My interest has gone down over these last 2 weeks.
4: I'm going to say the Tampa Bay Buccaneers because all the interest was what's going to happen with Baker Mayfield, what's going to happen with Vita Vea, and Baker came out and made a statement, and we're waiting for Vita Vea to get some money, and nothing. Like, we just kind of haven't heard anything. And that's kind of what we expected, right? Like, nothing's going to happen with Baker until the end of the season, unless something shocking happens and they negotiate a deal that he has said he's not going to do any negotiating during training camp and into the regular season. And there's been no word on Vita Vea. So as of right now, they're going in without Vita Vea because he's continuing to hold in. And Baker Mayfield's just going to play on the last year of his deal and maybe be franchised next season. So my intrigue has kind of gone down. I'm more interested in what the Falcons are going to do at quarterback. I'm more interested in how the Saints are going to look. I'm more interested in how the Panthers are going to look in that division.
1: You stole my answer, but that's a part of batting leadoff in this round. So I will concede. I was thinking the same thing. It feels like the Bucs vibes are off. That, like, the vibes aren't great with the team. And, you know, in that division, each day that passes, I'm starting to convince myself that the sleeper team in the South this year will be the Saints. That's the team that, you know, you always have to pick a team that you don't expect to win as a wild card selection, someone to surprise the league. And each day that passes, I start to convince myself even more that it's New Orleans and that maybe Tampa's not really going to be as good as we thought they were going to be. So I will pivot to, I'll go with Buffalo. The comment from last week that I told you guys about, one of the offensive linemen said that having Joe Brady as the coach feels like hanging out with your cool uncle when your parents aren't home.
4: Okay.
1: Because you get to do whatever you always wanted to do.
4: Yeah.
1: That, I think, is a problem.
4: Mm-hmm.
1: I think going from a guy who you put all the blame on last year in Sean McDermott to a guy who's there on the coaching staff who now is just being more casual with the way the Bills are going about camp, that's concerning to me. So I will say Buffalo. I don't know. Like, substitute teacher vibes? I don't know that's the way to do it.
4: That's not always good.
3: Also, their new uniforms look like a Diet Pepsi can. I don't know if you guys have seen
4: their
3: that
4: stadium.
3: Meme.
4: You can't see. There's
1: did you see the stadium thing?
4: Yeah. It's a problem.
1: Could you imagine paying PSLs where you're putting down $25,000 to $40,000 for the right to pay for your season tickets, and you're sitting behind a huge pane of glass because the stairwell is in front of your seats?
4: Wouldn't be me.
1: So all you see is just glass and concrete, and you can't even see the field?
4: Wouldn't be me.
1: Yikes. All right.
3: Man, note to self. Last thing you want to have is obstructive views there in Hammond, Indiana, guys. All right, next up in our mid-training camp edition of Power Rankings, the 180 of the question I just asked. Now, I'm more interested than I was 2 weeks ago as camps were opening. Chris Black could be a team, player, coach. I'm more interested than I was 2 weeks ago.
1: Okay, I'll do it. I feel like if my reasoning for saying that Tampa could be an option for being out on a team in the last 2 weeks, Pittsburgh sounds like there's some good vibes. It sounds like Pittsburgh is putting together a good training camp. So whether you, if you want to pick Aaron Rodgers,
3: Val's beaming right now. He is beaming.
4: Why would that be, Chris?
1: It sounds like all the reports out of
4: interesting.
3: Could it be a certain coach who's got bangers?
1: I just the last couple weeks, everything I've seen or heard about the Steelers.
4: We all just want to be big rock stars, don't we?
1: Is that things are going well? So I will select Pittsburgh.
4: Now that we got the news and it's finally official, I'm going to go with the Minnesota Vikings.
1: Good call.
4: Because now that Kyler Murray is going to be the starter, this is a real football team. You know how many quarterbacks you have when you have two quarterbacks? No quarterbacks. So now that you have a quarterback, now that it's solidified and that this isn't going to drag out, if they had waited until after the final preseason game and you were still doing this rep splitting and all this, You've got 5 weeks now to figure this out.
1: That was a very aggressive movement that you just made here in the studio.
4: This rep splitting.
3: He's watching Aaron Donald tape. Look at him.
4: 29 days until the start of the regular season where Kyler Murray is going to get 100% of the reps with the ones. You've got enough time to figure this out. This is a team that can contend for the division. This is a team that can get ready, especially starting with the Packers, starting without Micah Parsons for the Packers. This is a team that can get off to a good start if everything goes well for them, for sure.
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1: 26 days.
4: Guys. 26 days?
1: 26 days.
4: 26 is when we'll do it? Okay.
1: We'll make our picks.
4: Yeah, man.
3: Our final midway through training camp power ranking category. Look, we're inundated with info, guys. We got NFL Network, ESPN, Twitter, videos. Everybody's hyped up about camp. Names no one's ever heard of. Training camp is nice, but I got to see it in the games. What are you putting here, Abdallah? Training camp, yeah, it's nice. Great. But I got to see it in the games.
4: Chris and I are both so high on this team, and I feel like we're going to get let down. It's the Cowboys. It is. Yeah. It is. It's this defense. It's the Cowboys' defense. I know the offense should be there, but, aren't we all just also waiting for George Pickens to be like, nope, not playing? It's all going to come down to the games for the Cowboys and how this defense gels together, how if they can't give up, the most points per game in the NFL like they did last season. It's going to come down to the games for the Cowboys. And I think they can play well. I think that they can go on a run and make it deep into the playoffs. But again, it's the Cowboys, and the history is they will ultimately disappoint.
3: You guys are like the meme, that Dallas Cowboys cycle meme. Have you guys seen that one of each year? Yes. You guys are at the part where you're overly hyped about the Cowboys right now.
4: Absolutely. I'm overly hyped about the Cowboys, but I know that they will. So it's got to come down to the games. Listen, they're paying people left and right. Pickens is showing up every day, even though he's on the last year of his deal. He's playing on the franchise tag. Everybody's happy. Everything's going great. But we haven't played a game yet. So, it's got to be the Cowboys.
1: Okay. Yeah. And I also can... I know this because I have had this opinion on the radio in past years. It's also... I could see the narrative being out there, like, look at Fleck and Abdallah with the national show now. Now they're cowboy guys.
4: I know, right?
1: I can see that, too.
4: How quickly they forget about the Bears.
1: In the past, hosting
3: a local
1: show in Chicago.
3: Up next, we're
1: going to
3: talk some Lakers and then some Yankees.
1: There was nothing easier.
4: But LeBron and Cowboys now.
1: Nothing easier as a local host in Chicago than going after national hosts talking about the Cowboys. Fortune 500 companies, Dallas. The whole thing, right? But he's a Chicagoan now. Apparently.
4: I know, right?
1: Did you see his tweet over the weekend that the lakefront in Chicago is great?
4: Yeah.
1: What a concept.
4: Not today.
1: All right.
3: I love your guys' voice when you do that. That's the same voice as your, hello, Mr. Williams.
1: That's a good point. So, I know it's setting up nicely for the

0: the tweet over the weekend. The Chicago lakefront is great.
1: You think?
0: Welcome. Where have you been, pal?
1: Welcome to the city, buddy.
0: Welcome to the party. Of course. That's why it's one of the greatest cities in the world. What are we talking about? What are we doing? All right, it's Black and Abdallah here on Westwood One Sports and the Westwood One Sports app. My favorite coach, as Raj and Abdallah points out, in the NFL, got a new gig this offseason, and I think that this team will be improved. He's already making an impact in an area that Abdallah thinks can't happen. He's been very critical of. We'll explain that coming up next.
2: Is future Hall of Famer Aaron Donald coming off retirement? It appears to be when, not if, Donald would join league MVP Matthew Stafford and Defensive Player of the Year Myles Garrett, and the Rams would have the most talented team of all time. Westwood One Sports.
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0: All right, let's be honest with the audience here, Abdallah. Come on, let's be real. You and Raj have painted me into a corner, put me in this corner, where I'm this John Harbaugh supporter, big-time John Harbaugh supporter. I just think that it was a good hire for the Giants. Mm-hmm. I think it'll change the culture there, and I think they will be a better football team this upcoming season than they were last year by that coaching decision.
1: Yeah.
0: And you guys have painted me as this major supporter of the Harbaugh era with the New York Football Giants.
1: You just thought it was the best hire of all time.
0: Not all time.
1: I just think I love this move.
0: I think it made a lot of sense for the Giants at the time.
1: Yeah, okay.
0: I think it makes a lot of sense. It still does.
1: Yeah, it makes
2: perfect sense. I have no idea what you're talking about. I don't think we've done anything to try to portray you as some Giants super fan at all.
1: I think you guys are not on YouTube.com/@ Black and Abdallah Show.
0: Well, what's there? What's on the feed?
1: A picture of you with your John Harbaugh shrine.
0: No, see, that's not real. That's not a real photo. That's a fake photo.
1: I don't see a watermark that says AI on it. So.
2: That is a blue forever
0: cool
2: neon
0: giant
2: sign.
0: Starter jacket, though.
1: It is. Nice.
0: I'll give you that. All right.
2: How'd you already get the John Harbaugh cardboard cutout in your house?
0: I made it. 3D printer. Yeah. Oh, okay. Actually, I don't have a printer. I use the one here in the office. Yeah. I'm the only one here in the office at NBC Tower that uses the printer. So I used it to print off the John Harbaugh.
2: He's actually not joking about that.
1: Yeah, he's not.
0: And it is. I get very frustrated as the day starts and the printer is not working for my various papers. All right. So you have been very critical over Jaxson Dart and his ability to stay upright in a game.
3: What's up? I have.
1: You're right.
0: You have. How about this? John Harbaugh taking over for the Giants. Practice on Monday, the sideline erupted into cheers because Jaxson Dart slid near the sideline. Take a listen. This is Brian Burns, linebacker for the Giants. The cheers after Dart's slide.
4: Yeah, we've been begging him to do that for a while now, so I'm glad that he's starting to practice it.
0: So there you go. Brian Burns practicing. Jaxson Dart sliding, getting down, not in the concussion tent. He's not in the blue tent. He's on the field. How about that? I think it's taking. I think Harbaugh is making a difference in New York.
1: I'm glad that Jaxson Dart graduated kindergarten. That's like celebrating, like, okay, cool. What are we going to give him a little cap and gown for doing something for growing up? Like, that's something every kid accomplishes.
0: Sliding?
1: Every quarterback should know how to do that.
0: Well, of course, but some are better than others. Some are too much of football guys. They want to take on the world with every play.
1: Yeah, well, I'm sorry that he couldn't figure that out in his first year as a quarterback and ended up being in the concussion protocol in more games than he actually played. Like, that's a problem for him. And now he's finally figuring it out, that if he wants to continue with a football career, he might need to not get hit in the head so often. Good for him.
0: Yes.
1: Congratulations, Jaxson. You did it.
0: All right. So then,
1: maybe tell your running back that too.
3: What's up?
0: Well, that's different. The running back should take on contact.
1: Yeah, I understand that. Well, tell him not to do so many backflips.
0: Yeah, there you go. There's the advice. That's what you
1: Harbaugh
0: want for the running back.
1: Actually told him about that too. He went and said, yeah, maybe not so much actually.
0: Yeah, I mean, Harbaugh also told us about bear spray because Giants training camp is in West Virginia. So
5: bear spray. We got a lesson on bear spray.
6: You did.
5: You spray low to high. Did you know that?
6: No, I did not.
5: Why?
7: No, I mean,
5: well, think about a bear. You think a bear is going to come at you like this?
7: Bear sniffing down
6: don't
7: low.
6: Don't they get up on their hind legs? They
5: No, they're running at you low. You got to spray down low.
6: Okay.
0: I'm sniffing down low.
5: I've done it before, but
7: you're learning.
5: Yeah, but I'm thinking about taking a walk tomorrow. I wanted to know.
6: Now you're
5: like this.
7: They're sniffing down low.
0: They're sniffing down low. The bears. They're sniffing down low.
1: Bear spray.
0: So here you go. There's the latest from Giants camp.
1: Is that with the
0: crowd giving Jaxson Dart the cheer for sliding?
1: It's
0: finally
1: sarcastic.
0: That's the Bronx cheer, right? That's what they do at Yankees games.
1: Probably.
0: Right. Like right.
1: Yeah.
0: So there you go.
1: Good for them.
0: There it is. Giants camp. He's not my guy. I just thought it was a great combo. I think it was it made a lot of sense for the Giants to go that route. Black and Abdallah here on Westwood One Sports and the Westwood One Sports app. Hey, Abdallah, do you have any zoo news?
1: Let me look. Yes, I always have zoo news, Chris.
8: Well, hello, Mr. Lion.
0: What do you have?
8: Here's the latest edition of the zoo news.
0: What do you have over
1: there? Well, Chris, we're a day late, but yesterday was World Lion Day.
0: Okay, all right.
1: World Lion Day. And to celebrate World Lion Day, the Pittsburgh Zoo, shout out to the Yinzers, the Pittsburgh Zoo debuted their four-month-old new lion cub named Kiazi, which means potato in Swahili. Why did they name the lion cub Kiazi after a potato in Swahili?
0: Yes, why? Why? Well, that's what we're all asking. Why?
1: When she was first born, she was just little and just laying there doing nothing but sleeping and nursing. She looked like a baked potato, said lion handler Karen Vacco. And the fact that her father is a first-time dad and he came from Idaho like an Idaho potato.
0: Wait, what?
1: The dad came from an Idaho zoo.
0: Ah, there was a zoo trade. I got you.
1: It was a zoo trade. So the dad came from an Idaho zoo, so they named the lion Kiazi the lion cub. A little potato.
0: The
1: zoo had more than 1,100 names to choose from because they did a contest where if you donated a certain amount, you could suggest a name. I don't think anybody suggested this name. I feel like this was a rigged competition. But they did raise over $5,700 for lion conservation, as yesterday was World Lion Day. Kiazi was born on April 5th, but she's been behind closed doors to grow and be nurtured and get fed and all that kind of stuff.
0: Yes. Yes.
1: And made her debut on World Lion Day so she could see the world on that special day. So shout out to the parents of the little potato, Kiazi. And Chris, that is what's new at the zoo.
8: That's what is new at the zoo.
1: She's a little cute. A little lion cub. Little potato.
0: We named her after a potato.
1: I don't know. Doesn't seem very fierce. If you're a lion, you're named after a potato.
0: No, it's not. That's a good point. I agree with you. All right, so there you go. There's some zoo news.
1: I don't think people like. You think someone actually suggested that name?
0: No.
1: Out of the 1,100 people, you think someone actually suggested that name?
0: You are correct.
1: There's no way.
0: That was rigged by the zoo.
1: There's no way because someone submitted that name.
0: They probably received 1,000 entries of Simba. And right, like in all the names from the Lion King,
1: 1,000 names of Simba, 99 names of Lana,
0: one scar,
1: and then they're like, no, we can't do that.
0: Right, like that's probably what happened. They're like they're going through the different submissions, and it's just Simba. I mean, that's it, and then they're like, we have 1,000 Simbas.
1: Yeah.
0: Oh, why don't we just call it a potato?
1: Why don't we just call it potato?
0: Because Bob over there is eating a baked potato.
1: Her dad came to us from Idaho.
0: Well, that's what I was going to say is like, I don't think there's lions in Idaho.
1: They're not native to Idaho?
0: No, I don't think so.
1: Not in the plains of Idaho?
0: Not from what I understand.
1: No?
0: No, I don't think so.
1: I've never been to Idaho, so I wouldn't know.
0: I have.
1: Oh, okay.
0: It looks like Napoleon Dynamite, the movie.
1: Okay.
0: That's exactly what it looks like.
1: All right.
0: What is the biggest storyline in training camp? We will tell you coming up next right here on Westwood One.
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0: is Black and Abdallah on Westwood One Sports. 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
1: 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I'm Chris Black, along with Adam Abdallah, broadcasting live from downtown Chicago each and every day, hanging out with you until 3 Eastern right here on Westwood One Sports, and then we'll hand it off to Jim Rome and the Jim Rome Show at 3 Eastern. You can always call or text the show at 310-840-4910. We have big news in the NFL today. The Vikings have announced Kyler Murray is the starting quarterback for this season. So the quarterback battle is over. Kyler is the starter. And it's really what we expected throughout camp, is that even though there have been good and bad days between the two, Kyler and J.J. McCarthy, we expected here in the offseason, Kyler Murray going to the Vikings, he would eventually become the starter for Minnesota.
2: Yeah, look, he's the more talented player. He's always been the more talented player. We've seen some of the talent, and you look at these quarterbacks when they're drafted this high as Kyler Murray was. Obviously, we saw it with Baker Mayfield. We've seen it with Sam Darnold now, that sometimes when these guys are drafted by their original team, it doesn't work out. You go to a different team, and we still don't know if it's going to work out with Kyler Murray. Like, we don't know how this year is going to go with Kevin O'Connell and the Vikings, but we know that Kevin O'Connell has a history of reshaping and reinvigorating quarterback play. He did it with Sam Darnold. He went on to win a Super Bowl with the Seahawks. Daniel Jones was there last year. He went on to lead, while he was healthy, the best offense in the NFL last season until he got hurt with the Indianapolis Colts. And now we'll see what Kevin O'Connell can do with Kyler Murray. And the future is now up in the air for J.J. McCarthy. Is he going to be a career backup for the Vikings? Does he want to be traded somewhere in the offseason to get a chance to start somewhere? If Kyler Murray signs an extension with the Vikings in the offseason, all of this is up in the air now. But it seems like if Kevin O'Connell is going to get the most out of a quarterback, it was always going to be Kyler Murray.
1: Yeah, and I agree. And I think what we've seen in the NFL the last couple of seasons is that highly touted college quarterbacks selected highly in the NFL draft have failed in their first spot, not necessarily because they can't play, but because they're not developed and the franchise that they were drafted to stinks.
2: Mm-hmm.
1: And we've seen that now with a couple of different examples. Baker Mayfield with Cleveland, he was actually okay with Cleveland. They wanted to move on. He's had a lot of success elsewhere. Cleveland, we'll get to them in a moment, still looking for a quarterback. The New York Jets, they draft Sam Darnold in the top five of the first round. Darnold goes on to win a Super Bowl last season. The Jets still looking for a quarterback. And the third example would be to see how this plays out with Kyler Murray, but Arizona, who's their quarterback? Jacoby Brissett, Gardner Minshew, Carson Beck, maybe a draft selection next year. Arizona's in a bad spot. They have been for a while. They gave up on Kyler. I'm expecting Kyler Murray to be successful with the Vikings, and he'll add to the list of guys who get a second opportunity with a better head coach who's an offensive-minded guy to get the most out of the player. And Kyler Murray has that talent. He has the ability to be the best out of that group. He does.
2: Yeah, absolutely.
1: Of the Baker, the Darnold, the Daniel Jones, the guys at the second stop. And, you know, you can even go back to Geno Smith. Geno Smith with the Jets, terrible. Later in his career, serviceable to pretty good. Like, Geno Smith has had a couple of decent seasons here at the end of his career.
2: Yeah.
1: So I think Kyler will be the best of the group.
2: Yeah, I think so too, because I also think he's got, when you look at what he has around him, he also has a great defense around him. He's got Justin Jefferson, who is a great wide receiver. He's got other great weapons around him too, and Jordan Addison. So he's got a complement of players around him, and he also has one of the best offensive minds in Kevin O'Connell as his head coach. So he's also afforded a better cast around him than a lot of those other guys right away. You know, like the Bucks with Baker Mayfield, he's got decent players around him, but obviously Kyler Murray's got a better defense. He's got better wide receivers around him. You know, Sam Darnold had has a great defense around him, obviously, but he went on to win a Super Bowl. We'll see if what the Vikings can do. I'm not picking them to win a Super Bowl or anything, but I think that they can have a decent amount of success this season. They can certainly compete for the division in the NFC North this year, and I think that that's why Kevin O'Connell made the decision as soon as he did, because you still have a month until the regular season starts, and now Kyler Murray gets a full month of first-team reps to get himself ready for the regular season.
1: All right, so that's one quarterback battle solved. Kyler Murray is the quarterback for the Vikings. Cleveland has yet to name a starting quarterback for this season. About an hour ago, Todd Monken at Cleveland Browns training camp talked to the media. Mary Kay Cabot has the quotes. Monken said that the unofficial depth chart heading into this weekend, game one of the preseason for the Browns, that the unofficial depth chart should say Deshaun Watson or Shedeur Sanders at quarterback one, and that he's not ready to name his starter yet for the game this weekend against Chicago. So the Vikings pull off the Band-Aid, name a starter, and they're ready to go. The Browns have a Shedeur or Deshaun or situation. They're naming two guys who could be the quarterback at number one for the game. They are not ready to name a starter for a game that is on Saturday. It is Tuesday.
2: But we know the plan. So what does it matter?
1: Yeah, but the plan is this. Even if you have a plan, whoever gets named the guy this week will be looked at as the number one guy. Even if you in game two are giving the other guy an option.
2: Yeah, but we also know who's been, whether...
1: Because this
2: whether
1: Monken right?
2: wants to admit it or not, we know that it's going to be Watson.
1: Whoever it is, you go out there, you light the world on fire in a preseason game. What are the odds that you're going to be put back? You know what I'm saying? Once you're out in game action, it's game action.
2: Yeah.
1: I get it, it's preseason, but still. Like in a quarterback competition, if one guy goes out and balls out, then you say, well, the other guy's going to... Now, it's not... I don't think it's a fair fight. But that's what Cleveland is going to do here with the two quarterbacks. So you have the depth chart. The unofficial depth chart is Deshaun Watson or Shedeur Sanders.
2: Man, just...
1: That's our guy, Todd Monken.
2: Just name someone.
1: So he that's what he said an hour ago. Yesterday, when speaking to the media and asked about the quarterback battle, this is what Monken said yesterday.
3: Steven, and then you mentioned that Deshaun's is better.
4: Hold on. What was that?
3: So that's what I'm asking. Were you saying,
4: I said Deshaun's better.
3: Were you saying that he's gotten better since camp or that he's better than Shedeur? I want to make sure I'm
4: not. I don't think I threw in there that he's better than Shedeur. I'm not sure I went that far, but I appreciate you trying to trap me in that.
1: So there he is, Todd Monken, our guy.
2: Yeah.
1: Monken.
2: He is.
4: Todd's just trying to get a sweet haircut.
2: He is.
1: That's great. So today when we met the media, he's not ready to name a starter. And Cleveland plays Chicago on Saturday for their first preseason game. It's Buck and Abdallah here on Westwood One Sports and the Westwood One Sports app. Hanging out with you until 3 Eastern right here on Westwood One Sports. Each day throughout the summers, we count down the days to the start of the NFL season. 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
1: You can hear all the big games in the NFL on Westwood One Sports. 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

0: Today, we are 29 days away from the start of the NFL season. We are in the 20s, Mr. Abdallah.
1: Man, it's so close. It is so close. 29 days, and we still have starting quarterbacks yet to be named.
0: 29 days to the start of the NFL season. Patriots and Seahawks will kick it off on the Wednesday after Labor Day. You can listen to the game right here on Westwood One Sports. So today's topic for the summer of football. What has been the story of training camp so far in the NFL? I've got a couple of options for you. I want you to select which one you think is the biggest story so far in training camp.
1: Okay.
0: Number one, Patrick Mahomes back on the field, feeling good too. Talking about it the other day, Patrick Mahomes and the Chiefs, Mahomes back on the field. That's the first option.
1: Okay. I mean, I'm not going with that one. That's not the one I'm going to pick. I'll tell you that right now. Because I feel like we all, it's not like he was, there was ever a question that he was going to be back. We all knew he was going to be back. I think it might have been a question of week one, but it was definitely going to be by like week three or four. So, no, that's not the main storyline to me.
0: All right, next up. What about Aaron Donald watch with the Los Angeles Rams?
1: That's going
0: to
1: be
0: the questions to McVay, yeah. the conversations, the workouts at the facility.
1: That's the one.
0: The Rams startup camp, and they're being kind of vague on where Donald's working out. And then he works out in helmet at the practice facility, so then they have to put in the transactional notes that they worked out a player. Aaron Donald and the conversation around assuming he will join the Rams for this upcoming season.
1: I have a feeling that that's going to be the one, just because we keep getting updates every day, and the way McVay is talking about it, it's a matter of when and not if, because they're discussing timelines for the when he can announce it and when he can join the team. That's the one that I have a feeling it's going to be.
0: Next up, the third option. What has been the best story throughout training camp so far? Third option. All of the injuries in San Francisco, including Kyle Shanahan and his story that seems to be changing by the day on what took place with this car accident before training camp. 49ers, let's call this issues during camp. Issues.
1: So that's a close second, if not number one, maybe 1A, 1B with Aaron Donald, because the only reason this is a story and not just regular training camp injuries is because now this substation is in the back of everyone's mind, right? Now that George Kittle last year on a podcast put this information into everyone's brain that the substation and the players are weary of this substation.
0: Yes, the substation,
1: every
0: correct.
1: Time a 49er gets hurt, the substation is brought up, and it feels like more and more attention is brought on to the 49ers every time one of them gets hurt. And so now I think it definitely is a story. It's definitely a story.
0: Okay.
1: If not the story.
0: Okay. So Kyle Shanahan, San Francisco, substation. That's there. Number three. Number four. Hey, man, that's not nice. That's my Kirk Cousins.
1: Oh, that's their Kirk Cousins?
0: Yeah. Kirk Cousins and Max Crosby, their fight on Friday.
1: No, that's not a story. That's a camp fight. Come on.
0: All right. Okay.
1: Next.
0: Number five. New running backs in the NFL getting contracts. A lot of money spent this week to running backs.
1: No, I don't think so.
0: Okay.
1: Because it's not like there's not a running back that's like him that much.
0: Well, it's like the three best running backs in the game.
1: Exactly.
0: They all got paid.
1: So it makes sense. It makes sense. There's not a running back that you're like, whoa.
0: Bijan.
1: Hey, yeah.
0: Jameer.
1: Jonathan Taylor.
0: Taylor. Yeah.
1: Yeah. So it makes sense.
0: Okay.
1: So no, I don't think that's a story.
0: Dahl doesn't like that.
1: Don't like it. I mean, I like the story. So I don't think it's the story.
0: Sixth option, the quarterback competition in Cleveland.
1: Okay.
0: We were just talking about it. Todd Monken,
1: okay.
0: Sean Watson, Shedeur Sanders. We had Linnell Willingham on the show yesterday. He said that Shedeur, when he was there, looks like the three.
1: There's a difference between us, the story, in quotes, like the story of training
0: the
1: camp
0: story.
1: Yeah.
0: The story.
1: And like the meme story. And like, I feel like
0: that was well done.
1: The Browns.
0: Did you just think of that on the top of, at the top?
1: Yes.
0: Top of your head?
1: Yes.
0: That was well done. Well
1: Thank
0: played.
1: You. Thank
0: I
1: you.
0: Like that.
1: Thank you. The Browns
0: thank you.
1: Quarterback competition is the meme story. It's not real.
0: It's not the story.
1: Because they're going to suck. So, like, they're not going to be good. They're going to be bottom of their division. They're going to win some games because their defense is still decent. But both of these guys could be off the roster at the end of the year. Like, we're fighting for the bottom of the barrel. It's just fun because Todd Monken is a great soundbite. And he's a hardo old school football guy.
0: Yeah.
1: And we love hearing from him. If he was a boring football coach.
0: We do love hearing from Todd Monken.
1: Right? Like, if he was a boring guy.
0: Yeah.
1: And gave us nothing.
2: Oh, I don't think I threw in there that he's better than Shadur. I'm not sure I went that far, but I appreciate you trying to trap me in that.
1: Like, if he was boring and didn't give us
2: to get a sweet haircut.
1: Quotes like that, it wouldn't be as fun.
0: Okay.
1: Like, if we were just getting normal updates and he wasn't going to give us, and he was like, I'll tell you guys when I tell you guys. And, like,
0: yeah, if he was a boring, lame coach that just was not giving you sound bites,
1: it wouldn't matter.
0: It'd
1: be
0: nothing.
1: It wouldn't
0: be as much fun.
1: No one would care because it's the Browns quarterback battle. Who cares? Both these guys are bad. No one, it's Deshaun Watson. No one, he hasn't played real football in 4 years.
0: Dude, he hasn't been good in like six.
1: Exactly. And we and Shadur,
0: it's been a long time.
1: Shadur Sanders is like the 35th best quarterback in the team in a league with not even that many teams.
0: Well, don't tell social media that.
1: Well, that's why I said meme.
0: All right.
1: To me, it's the two stories of Aaron Donald.
0: Well, I've got one more for you.
1: Oh, you've got one more. Excuse me.
0: Yeah, one last option.
1: Sorry. I was just going off the list from the shoot.
0: Wild card selection. Are we missing anything?
1: Oh.
0: Is there anything that comes up that you can think of that here in training camp that we're missing in the conversation? Biggest story. You know, the Vikings quarterback competition's over now with Kyler becoming the starter today. I can't really, it doesn't, you know, is it something along the lines of like the Buffalo new stadium?
1: No,
0: situation.
1: That's just opening
0: and
1: a new stadium.
0: Bad
1: and
0: alternate unis?
1: No, that doesn't matter. Because if they go to an AFC championship game, no one's going to care about what uniforms they wear in like a week 8 game.
0: You sure?
1: Yeah.
0: Okay, yeah. Yeah, you're right. You're right.
1: And as long as, like, sight lines, they'll fix that.
0: I'll say this. Oh, watching on TV when they were watching the camera had the players on the field and they were just like, showing you the stadium around, it looks great on TV.
1: Yeah, it looks
0: like
1: good.
0: There's a good chance I'll never go to that stadium.
1: No.
0: So, all right,
1: it looks good. So I don't think we're missing anything. I mean, the Baker Mayfield story.
0: Baker and the Bucks. That
1: Baker
0: is...
1: and the Bucks could be a story just because we'll see how this plays out. If they choose, you know, when it's going to be a story is next offseason.
0: Yeah.
1: If they choose not to franchise him and the Baker sweepstakes. Who is going to sign Baker and what kind of contract that looks like? Because if there's a Baker bidding war, then, Baker bidding battle, better alliteration. If there's a Baker bidding battle, then, you know, then we've got something here.
0: All right. So what would your number one pick is?
1: My number one pick is Aaron Donald's imminent return to the Rams.
0: My number
1: two is San Francisco. It's like 1A, 1B.
0: Wow. Okay. I'll go 1 San Francisco, 2 Patrick Mahomes, 3 Aaron Donald. That's the way I would. I think the
1: Mahomes was coming back though.
0: Yeah, but it's.
1: Both don't think they're going to be very good.
0: Yeah. Well, I think it's a big story though. How about that? 29 days until the start of the NFL season.
1: Crazy.
0: Black and Abdallah here on Westwood One Sports. You can always call or text the show 310-840-4910, and that's your day of the summer. Of football, day 29. We have a text here from the 916. Hey, what's up, guys? First time listening to the show on the Raiders app. I didn't know that.
1: The Raiders app?
0: We're on the Raiders app? Hell yeah. All right,
1: shout
0: he says,
1: out.
0: Talking quarterback battles, I really think Mendoza has a chance to win the job out of the preseason. I know Kirk is a starter right now, but he's... let's see. Mendoza came in and balled for the practice that I saw. I really think 15 has a chance to do it. God bless and go Raiders.
1: All right.
0: I was unaware that we are broadcasting on the Raiders app, but that's cool.
1: I learned something today.
0: I'll take that.
1: Sure.
0: That's pretty sweet. So shout out from
1: I
0: the
1: love Vegas
0: 916.
1: Yeah.
0: Oh yes. If there's a show that supports Vegas, it's the Black and Abdallah Show.
1: Oh man, listen.
0: If you want us to go broadcast live, Raj, from Parts Unknown in Las Vegas,
1: I'll do it right now.
0: We can go tomorrow. We can do a week long event of shows.
1: I'll be there tomorrow.
0: I think this summer we pitched to Armin that we should go for NBA Summer League next year. I noticed this was
3: piggybacked off of less than 5 minutes ago when you were talking about the Bills Stadium, and you were like, I mean, I'll probably never wind up going there.
1: Vegas
3: willing to go. Yeah. Buffalo, yeah, Raj, not so much.
0: Yeah. A little Broncos Raiders in Vegas?
1: Yeah, let's go.
3: It'll be fun.
0: Let's do
3: it'd
0: that.
3: Be fun.
0: All right, it's Black and Abdallah here on Westwood One Sports and the Westwood One Sports app. All right, so here's the drill. Coming up next here on the show, if you have yet to like and subscribe to our YouTube channel, Black and Abdallah Show, you need to do this right now, because coming up next, you don't want to miss what will take place here on the show coming up. You can watch it on the YouTube channel. But Abdallah, we have an exclusive interview here on the show. An exclusive conversation you will not hear anywhere else in sports radio, sports conversation. The Black and Abdallah Show, we will have a conversation, a sit-down with the electrical substation that's taking out all the 49ers players. And that's next.
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0: is Black and Abdallah on Westwood One Sports. 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
1: Black and Abdallah here on Westwood One Sports and the Westwood One Sports app. You know, the latest out of 49ers camp the last couple of days, Abdallah, is that more players continue to get injured. Yesterday, it was Christian McCaffrey. He was out with, quote, tightness. But the running back is fine, but he is out with tightness, which is something that you have to worry about with McCaffrey because he has been injury prone throughout his career to this point with the 49ers, also with the Panthers previously.
2: Yeah, and obviously he missed a bunch of time last season, and these injuries keep on piling up. You know, they signed Mike Evans, and he's missed, what, 5 or 6 straight days of practice now, and these injuries keep on piling up for the 49ers, and it's something that was brought to the attention of many when Kittle, on a podcast last year, brought to the attention of everybody that their practice facility and stadium was right in the shadows of an electrical substation.
1: Yes, right. And, you know, the injuries all over the field for the 49ers, right? You mentioned Mike Evans, Christian Kirk dealing with an injury, George Kittle, obviously, Nick Bosa, McCaffrey now, even Kyle Shanahan. I mean, what's going on with the car situation, right? Like, autopilot, is it, what's happening? The story changes. So the 49ers are dealing with a lot of injuries. And in those pieces of video that you get to see online, you see the electrical substation lurking in the background in all the photos. I was watching the NFL Network last night, and they're live at 49ers camp. They're at the practice facility in Santa Clara. And I swear to you, every moment I'm watching, the substation's getting bigger in the background.
2: Yeah.
1: When you watch it and you see it, it is a focal point. When you're watching the 49ers, it is lurking in the shadows.
2: You know what it looks like? It looks like one of those cartoons where someone is trying to creep up on something else, where it's hiding behind a plant, and all of a sudden that plant gets closer and closer and closer.
1: Yes.
2: That's what the substation looks like right
1: now. Yes, it is.
2: It's getting closer and closer to the facility and to the stadium.
1: It's Black and Abdallah here on Westwood One Sports and the Westwood One Sports app. Now, if there's one thing you should know about the Black and Abdallah show, it's journalistic integrity.
2: Mm.
1: Right? If there's
2: hard-hitting news.
1: Hard-hitting news,
2: yeah.
1: Journalistic integrity, and Big J journalism.
2: That's biggest, the biggest J.
1: Yeah. The biggest J. Thank you. Here on the show, Black and Abdallah. So with that in mind, we have an exclusive interview with the electrical substation in Santa Clara, California. I was told he has intro music.

0: Got a song. You can go to our YouTube channel, Black and Abdallah Show. You can see the electrical substation joining the show live.
1: Oh, wow.
0: As we now bring in the electrical substation here on Black and Abdallah. First question, electrical substation. As we look at the situation going after all the 49er players and their ligaments, soft tissue injuries, why?
1: Well, guys, it's not intentional. So
0: that's it.
1: How do you get through this without laughing?
2: All right,
1: I am a 49ers fan. Okay, I am not doing this on purpose. I didn't build the 49ers facility next to me. The 49ers built a facility next to me.
2: That's fair. That's fair.
1: I just exist. You need power. You need power. Do you know how much power a Huey Lewis in the News concert needs? I am a 49ers fan. I didn't want to hurt Christian. I love Christian. I didn't want to hurt Ricky Pearsall. I love him. I didn't mean to cause that, you know, what I did to Brandon Ayuk of what happened.
2: Oh, his brain.
1: I just exist.
2: Now, at a substation, when you have this much power, it often comes with great responsibility, as we know.
0: Yes, of course.
2: And my question for you is, we often ask in these situations, we obviously know that you could, but have you ever asked yourself whether or not you should be doing this to the players?
0: Good question.
1: For one, as a electrical substation, I appreciate you bringing up not one but two movie references with both Spider-Man and Jurassic Park, because you need power to be able to watch movies. You need power to be able to power facilities and have lights for your practices. I do not choose to injure these players. It just happens. I don't choose to get bigger in the background. It just happens. Guys, I am an electrical substation, like the one that's powering your radio station right now. It is not my fault.
0: Okay, all right. Electrical substation joining Black and Abdallah here on the show. Hard-hitting conversation, exclusive. You're not going to hear this anywhere else.
2: Yeah, uh-huh. Yeah. Nor did you want to. Yeah.
0: Electrical substation. With that said, I guess before we let you go, what are you looking to accomplish here with the 49ers? Clearly, players are going down left and right. They need to try and win games. It sounds like you're remorseful over the fact that they continue to get injured, but you're taking the responsibility. How can you help them for the future?
1: Well, for one, I can give them a real jolt on their way out of this area to build a new facility in another part.
0: Like, I don't know why I keep doing
1: this. In another part of the Bay Area.
0: Okay, all right. Yep. All right,
1: I can continue to power the homes of Santa Clara as they watch the 49ers win another Super Bowl with a practice facility far away from me.
0: Okay. All right. Well, thank you, Electrical Substation, for joining the show, Black and Abdallah, here on Westwood One.
1: Thank you, Black and Abdallah. I got a real charge out of it.
2: All right, that's enough.

0: They let us do this on a national radio show. Do you realize this?
1: We'll see. We'll see.
0: So there you go. There's the electrical substation on Block and Abdallah, hanging out with you until 3 Eastern, at least for today.
1: At least for the rest of the day.
0: Until Jim Rome takes over. I don't know. He may have gotten a call. He's got to start 28 minutes early today. I don't know. I mean, of all these stupid bits that we've done on our show.
1: God.
0: This is that's towards the top of bad bits that we've had.
1: That's up there.
0: It's pretty good.
1: Well, there's no bad ideas, right?
0: Oh, there are. There's bad ideas and bad questions. And there's also stupid people.
1: There's stupid people and stupid questions.
0: So there you go. Black and Abdallah here on Westwood One Sports.
1: That was worth it just to get Raj to break when he said jolt. Hey, what's up, guys?
2: Hey, thanks for covering me. I had to step out for a few minutes.
1: When Superman has to leave.
0: Meanwhile,
1: what happened, guys?
0: Just to, and as
1: you
0: Abdallah
1: just
0: mentioned,
1: Spider-Man.
0: Superman removes the glasses. And does that mean Clark Kent? He turns into Superman, right? Raj, all he did in his studio. So if you're watching on YouTube, Black and Abdallah show, Raj just turned off the lights in his studio. That's it.
1: You just missed Superman, Raj. Where could you have gone?
3: Well, I just went to get a snack from the vending machine, and I come back, and
0: for some reason, there's
3: like a charge in here. I can feel like my hair getting all staticky, but I don't know why.
0: Okay, all right. Now that I have you guys, I do need to ask this question. Did you guys see the story of the airplane that had to get canceled? The flight had to get canceled? Because there was a... Now, I say now that I have you guys here, because you are both parents.
1: We are.
2: We are.
0: I do not have child. No child. You guys have child. The story is this. There was a kid and two parents who couldn't get the kid to stop screaming, yelling, and standing up. So they eventually went back to the gate.
1: Mm-hmm.
0: And I assume the pilot or the crew timed out.
1: Yeah.
0: So they had to cancel the flight because the kid would not behave on the flight?
1: Is that what happened? Did the crew and pilot time out? Is that what happened?
0: Well, why else would you cancel a flight for taking too long to get the kid and the parents off the flight?
1: Okay. Well, Raj, have you traveled with your daughter?
2: Oh, yeah. Mm-hmm.
1: Okay. So have I. And people with kids know this.
0: Here, let's see.
1: People with kids know this. While you look it up, people with kids know this, and people without kids, I hope know this.
0: Apparently the runway was closing for the night.
1: Okay, well then
0: I didn't know that airports did that. The delay went past when the runway was closed, so then they had to rebook for the next day.
1: Did they not have lights?
0: I don't know.
1: Okay, well that's ridiculous. That's a bad airport. So nobody feels worse than the parents that are going through that. Because no one wants the kid to be quiet more than the parents of that kid. Because
0: they're going through it. It's not that the kid was just making noise. The kid wouldn't sit.
1: I understand that.
0: The kid was standing and jumping in the seat.
1: I know. I understand that. And there's
3: different stages of how old your kid is. Like when you have
1: how old is that kid? You can't control it.
3: I got really fortunate. My daughter traveled well. Like she never put up a scene or any. I got like real fortunate.
0: I remember toddler. So
1: okay. So I
3: yeah, toddlers are tough.
1: 3 and 5, 3 and 6.
3: First time we
1: like
3: went. My wife and I were mapping it out, okay, what time are we gonna get on? We were trying to line up a nap as best we could and like keep her awake.
0: After the aircraft left the terminal and proceeded to the runway for departure, the young child was standing in their seat and would not secure its seatbelt. In attempts, the parents and the crew addressed trying to get the kid to sit down. They were unsuccessful. The aircraft had to go back to the gate. By the time they got back to the gate and the parents and the kid got off the plane, they missed the curfew on the runway. And therefore, the flight could not take off.
1: Okay, one bad airport. Since when does an airport have a curfew on the runway?
0: This is Canada.
1: Wow.
0: Victoria International Airport.
1: Well, that's why, Canada. Listen, that's why we took your hockey. That's why we took your hockey. That's why it'll only be America's hat.
0: Okay, so this is what I was going to say. Of course, what you said, Abdallah, is you're right. Like, of course, the parent who has the kid acting up, no one feels worse than that. Those people, the two parents, right? I'm totally with you. But, like, at a certain point, Don't you, as a parent, don't you just grab the kid and just put them in your lap and you hold on to them?
1: They're if like, they'll let you.
0: Get the plane off the ground here.
2: Easier said than done.
1: If the airline will let you.
0: Easier said than done, listen, but guys.
1: No, I understand.
0: You canceled a flight for an entire flight of people because your kid couldn't sit down?
1: I would absolutely just.

0: that. But like when you're kicking, if you can't control your kid, because there's no way this is like a one-time thing. Like this is probably how the kid acts all the time. You got to make other travel accommodations.
1: Like there's ways out of tantrums. Everybody knows, like Raj says, everybody knows their kid. Everybody knows that there's a way out of a tantrum. And if you're trying to get your kid to break out of certain habits or whatever, if you're in your own setting, like if you're in your house or wherever you live, and you're trying to break the kid, you just let them cry for however long. But if you're in like a restaurant or an airplane or a public setting, you figure it out, man.
0: Yeah, the airplane is not the time to like stand on parenting principle. That's the time to give them the candy, even if they're being bad. That's the time to shove a tablet in their face.
1: Here's the iPad.
0: Like, all the things you're not supposed to do, just do it because you're around all those others.
1: You want to watch Toy Story for 2 hours? Here you go.
2: Candy? Go for it.
1: Yeah, here you go.
2: Okay, see, I appreciate you guys, and that's why I brought it up, because as
0: you
2: the
0: stop
2: one
0: acting
2: that
0: up,
2: doesn't
0: we'll get
2: have...
0: you a toy when we land, and then you don't get a toy when
1: we
0: you land.
1: We all want to get to our destination,
0: Come on.
1: Like, we're all trying to stop here.
2: As someone who doesn't have a kid, when I read this story, I was like, wow, you inconvenienced all of those people because you couldn't control your kid? Like, to me is wild. So I'm glad you, with a kid...
1: Out.
2: You should find a way to figure it out.
1: Figure it out.
2: All right, I feel better then. Because I was hoping that you guys were going to be like, well, just because you don't have a kid, you think that your time is more... No. Figure it out. I like that. All right. Love it.
1: Unless it's like unfigure-outable, I don't know. I don't know the person's kid. So I would say for my kid, figure it out.
2: Hey, kid, if you can't sit down, you're walking.
1: Well, I mean, listen. Duct tape.
2: Duct tape.
0: Oh, jeez, a dollar?
2: With you.
0: The line. Right. Abdallah.
1: Hey,
0: jumps
1: that's
0: right
1: what
0: across.
1: My grandfather would have told me back in the day. If you don't stop, I'll hang you up upside down with duct tape, and that would have gotten me to shut up. What? He would have never done it.
2: All right. Fantastic. Okay. Like Abdallah here on West.
0: We all learned a little something about Adam Abdallah today.
2: Jeez. Okay.
1: It's just the threat.
2: All right. Wow. Are the Bears closer to moving to Indiana? We'll tell you about the latest on that story coming up next.
3: Last year's top three picks are shining at camp. Titans QB Cam Ward, Jaguars two-way man Travis Hunter, and Giants edge rusher Abdul Carter. Could super sophomore campaigns be on the way for this trio? Westwood One Sports.
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1: If you missed any portion of today's show, check out the podcast on Apple and Spotify, including our exclusive conversation with the electrical substation here on Black and Abdallah. A high point for the network, I'm being told. People are saying.
2: Yeah.
1: It's a high point for the network.
2: Yeah.
1: Also, like and subscribe to our YouTube channel, Black and Abdallah Show. Thank you to Raj and Roy for producing. Jim Rome and the Jim Rome Show is coming up in 12 minutes right here on Westwood One Sports. All right, so a story that we've followed here on the show, and I think people nationally are somewhat aware of the situation. And the story is this. In Chicago, with the Chicago Bears, they're trying to build a new stadium somewhere. They purchased a bunch of land in Illinois, out in the suburbs, about 45 minutes west of the city, Arlington Heights. The Bears own that land, but the state of Illinois is not giving the team tax breaks on the property taxes of the land. Okay. So that has started a whole set of stories that have hit the national cycle because there was back in like April, people thought that the Bears were automatically moving to Indiana. Now, Hammond, Indiana, from where we're sitting in downtown Chicago, is roughly about 25 minutes away. So technically, getting to Hammond, Indiana is closer than getting out to Arlington Heights, which is in the state of Illinois.
2: Mm-hmm.
1: But people here have a big problem with the Chicago Bears, the pride and joy of Illinois, as the song says, moving across state lines and going to Indiana.
2: Yeah.
1: Well, we've seen some teams do this. We've seen a lot of teams in the NFL do this, right? Like, the Cowboys don't play in Dallas. They play in Arlington. We were just talking about...

0: out the substation in Santa Clara. The 49ers don't play in San Francisco. They play an hour south of San Francisco.
1: Giants don't play in New York.
0: The Giants and the Jets, they play in New Jersey. Right? So it happens.
1: Mm-hmm.
0: It's been a very passionate conversation here in Chicago because people don't want the Bears to leave. There's also no room in the city to build a new stadium. So, like, building something in Chicago is not going to happen. It's either Arlington Heights out in the suburbs of Illinois or Hammond, Indiana. And mm-hmm. Abdallah and I have been vocal in saying, I'll believe it that they're moving to Indiana when they actually put shovels in the ground.
2: Mm.
0: I'll believe it when shovels go in the ground. Because until that point, I think all it is posturing and trying to back the state of Illinois into a spot to make them look bad. So eventually they cave mm-hmm. and give them more of a break on taxes. Positioning. That's what I feel like this has all been.
1: Yeah. Yeah, for the most part.
0: Right. Is that a fair, like, Cliff Notes way to describe the situation?
1: Yeah. Yeah. I would say so.
0: So the Bears yesterday held their practice at a local high school. They do this once a training camp. They go to a local high school. It's open to the public. The only catch, though, is that the media can't get in because it's like a homecoming rally type of thing. Like, it's not covered the same as practice is covered during the days of training camp.
1: Mm-hmm.
0: And so a TV reporter, Patrick Fazio at NBC 5 in Chicago, got a chance to talk to George McCaskey, the owner of the Bears, at this practice. The other media members weren't around. Take a listen to what McCaskey had to say about the Bears' future home.
3: I know people are wondering, how's everything looking in Hammond?
4: We're doing some due diligence on a second site in Hammond, and I think Kevin and I will have more to report in the coming days.
3: And anything new in Arlington Heights?
4: No.
0: Okay, so that's George McCaskey yesterday at the Bears practice. Kevin is Kevin Warren, the president of the team. Is there anything there? I still don't believe that the Bears are actually going to move to Indiana. Because it is fair that the Bears doing due diligence on a second site because the first site isn't actually big enough. It's an old golf course that's surrounded by water.
1: Yeah.
0: Tough course. But I would say
1: it is.
0: The site isn't big enough to put a stadium, parking complex, restaurants, pro shop, all this stuff around it, right? A lot of teams have that now, and that's what the Bears want. So they're looking at other sites because I don't think they were ever actually serious about going to Indiana in the first place.
1: Well, they've done all the work for Arlington. They own the land. They've done the site surveys. They know it. Everything will fit.
0: Well,
1: all this stuff.
0: And it will because it used to be a horse racing track.
1: Yeah, so they know
0: all
1: this. So
0: there used to be a facility built there that they've torn down. So it's a big enough plot of land.
1: So doing all of this due diligence is, of course, going to happen because if you're going to seriously put pressure on the state of Illinois to give you tax breaks or whatever you're looking for, you have to actually have a viable place to put your stadium instead of just being like, yeah, we're also thinking about Indiana and not actually having a place to put the stadium, you know? Like, you can't just say, well, we're going to think about it, and then the state comes back and be like, no, you don't actually have a place to put it because no place is big enough for you. You own the land here. You're going to put it here. We're not giving you anything.
0: And to add to the conversation, Indiana has cut the tax breaks for the Bears.
1: Oh, they've given the Bears everything that they want.
0: And that's why it's such a power play is because Indiana is welcoming. They're saying, come on in.
1: Mm-hmm.
0: We'll have two NFL teams in our state because the Colts are down in Indianapolis. But, you know, they call it the region, the Northwest region of Indiana. And that's where those people who essentially a lot of them live and work and go to Chicago. It's mm-hmm. a 25-minute drive, and then they live in Indiana. So it's not too far. But that's the latest. Again, I will add to the conversation. I'll believe it when I see it.
1: It's getting closer, though.
0: But it is. I feel like that's why they need the pressure on the state of Illinois.
1: Dangerously close.
0: It is. It's Black and Abdallah here on Westwood One Sports and the Westwood One Sports app. We'll talk to you tomorrow. Jim Rome and the Jim Rome Show is coming up next.
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8: Fox Sports Radio, Jason Smith Show with Steve DeSager in for Harmon. And, been a day filled with controversy. Not just the WNBA. Little League World Series. If you've been keeping track of this saga with this team from Tulsa, that it is now official. A Texas judge backed the decision to remove the team from Tulsa, Oklahoma from the Southwest region to keep it from playing in Tuesday's championship game for a berth in the Little League Baseball World Series. Now, how it works is generally, you know, because I can tell you this because I've coached in this, is that you win state, you win your region, then you go to Little League World Series.
13: But you have to have a team of people from your neighborhood or your district.
8: Yes. And this Tulsa team will be playing in the regional championship. So this means they won state, they're in their regional championship. If they win this game, they go to the Little League World Series in Williamsport. But they are kept from it now because of an illegal player. And according to reports, this player was ineligible based on a wrong birth year that was entered on behalf of his sibling, through which this player maintained his eligibility.
13: In other words, the sibling lived in the neighborhood.
8: Right.
13: This guy, not necessarily.
8: Right. So the Tulsa, this has been a back and forth. It's been a big thing the last few days about should Tulsa be able to play? Should they not be able to play? This player played earlier in the tournament, but not in this round of the tournament. Now, Let me just tell you this. Now, I don't know

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0: a game of Guess Who. Yeah. There you go. Man alive. All right. It is the Ben Maller Show. Time now for the Who Am I game. And here we go. I am the only quarterback. You can answer this on X at Ben Maller. I am the only quarterback to lead the NFL in passing yards per start and yet finish last in winning percentage over the last 50 seasons of the NFL. Again, I am the only quarterback in the last 50 years to lead the NFL in passing yards per start.
1: Who?
0: Yet finished last in win percentage over the last 50 years. Who am I? That is the question. Who? I'm just going to pretend that last segment didn't happen. We'll get to the answer. We'll do it next.
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0: I don't have time for a rebuttal, so we will move ahead in the broadcast. Yeah. All right, time. I'll just move ahead. Here's the Insta trivia. Blank's rookie NFL season included an all-time brain cramp. All right, this person caught a pass, obviously wide receiver, fell to the ground untouched, got up, spiked the football. He thought the play was dead. However, the play wasn't dead, and the opponent recovered the football because nobody had touched him. That blooper became a defining moment of his career, although he would go on to become a Super Bowl hero. That is the Insta trivia, the answer. Mallet of the Third Degree, we'll get to it. We'll do it next.
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0: 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On a related note, by the way, Pakistan says three of its citizens were killed in a vessel attack by Houthi terrorists in the Red Sea. 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
13: The top national stories with the context to make sense of it all. 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
0: Thanks for spending time with us. At least three people have been killed as powerful storms clobbered the Midwest. Hundreds of thousands of customers are without power this morning in places like hard-hit Indiana, Ohio, Illinois, Kentucky. Two of the deaths were in Indiana yesterday, where a home in Portage exploded, then a fire broke out, and where a child died late afternoon when a tree fell on its bedroom mid-afternoon in Jennings County. Another person was killed in Ohio. Governor Mike DeWine said a person died in Roseville and that emergency response crews could not reach them. Flooding was also a problem in the Columbus area.
14: I am signing a proclamation, declaration of emergency for Perry County,
10: as well as Muskingum.

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0: From the Abree Credit Union Studio, this is Will County's News Talk Sports, WJOL, Joliet.
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7: Democratic primary for governor has lost in an upset.
8: Democratic Socialist Francesca Hong was favored to win Tuesday's race, but multiple outlets are now projecting that she's been narrowly defeated by moderate Democrat David Crowley. The latest polls give Crowley a 3,000-vote lead over Hong. Crowley will now face Republican Tom Tiffany in the November general election. Crowley's a Milwaukee County executive who had the backing of retiring Governor Tony Evers, who had argued that Crowley offered the best chance of delivering in November. I'm Tammy Trujillo.
7: Meantime, Amy Klobuchar is winning the DFL's nomination for Minnesota governor. Klobuchar coasted to a victory over several little-known challengers in Tuesday's Democratic primary. On the roads this morning, we are looking terrific for the start of this Wednesday morning rush. Sinking delay on the inbound side of I-55, tap of the brakes from Harlem, stop and go into downtown. The weather forecast from Will County's Weather Center. Here's Chuck Brady.
9: Good morning. From the WJOL Will County Weather Center, it's a wet Wednesday on the way. Showers and maybe a thunderstorm throughout the middle of the morning here. We're looking at a high today of about 83 degrees. The rain continuing after lunch. Seeing a little bit of sunshine later on in the afternoon. Still, though, a 70% chance we'll see some rain today. It's a 60% chance of rain tonight as well, with a possible thunderstorm in the mix, mainly in the late evening hours. A low in the upper 60s. And then as we head into Thursday, it's going to be wet too. An 80% chance of rain during the day on Thursday. Possible thunderstorms in the middle of the afternoon. That rain will continue on into Thursday night. We might get a little bit of a break from the rain on Friday, the way it looks right now. From the WJOL Will County Weather Center, I'm forecaster Chuck Brady.
7: At 5:40, it is 69 degrees. Celebrations on both sides of the political aisle after Russia freed U.S. citizen and former Marine Robert Gilman, who had been detained for nearly 4 years. Senator Edward Mark Hay, the Massachusetts Democrat, celebrating the release of Gilman, who grew up in his state.
10: Human rights should be bipartisan. Democrats and Republicans should be able to work together to say that when an American is unjustly held, that we will stand together in order to ensure that American is released.
7: President Trump says Gilman's return followed Trump's conversations with Russian President Putin. Protesters want the Trump administration to end the ongoing deployment of National Guard troops in Washington, D.C.
11: Opponents rallied near the White House yesterday on the first anniversary of Trump's federal law enforcement surge in the district. The group Free D.C. organized the protest as part of its ongoing push to increase D.C. home rule. The city sued the Trump administration over the deployment, and the case is currently under review by a federal appeals court. President Trump, meanwhile, welcomes a group of law enforcement and military service members today at the White House. I'm Mark Mayfield.
7: President Trump says that the Secret Service directed last month's undisclosed plan to move him off Air Force One and onto a separate military aircraft. It's up to the Secret Service and the military. They wanted me to go on a different flight from a different plane. I do what they say, Trump told reporters. He was addressing the unexpected switch during the July return from NATO's summit in Turkey. The Trump administration says Medicaid will no longer fund gender transition procedures for minors.
8: In a Truth Social post, President Trump wrote that, quote, "We're not going to pay for our innocent children to undergo these barbaric surgeries and practices, which result in unthinkable and irreversible harm to their young bodies." The Centers for Medicare and Medicaid Services announced the funding will be available for a tapering off period of up to 6 months for children currently on hormone therapy. The new rule is set to take effect on October 13th. I'm Tammy Trujillo.
7: Meantime, the presidents of two major medical associations are calling President Trump's new executive order on childhood vaccines dangerous.
12: American Academy of Pediatrics President Dr. Andrew Racine calls the order disheartening and dangerous.
13: This is just going to make it more and more difficult for people to get the vaccines that they need.
12: Trump says the executive order calls for splitting the childhood MMR vaccine for measles, mumps, and rubella into three shots. The order would also push for childhood immunizations to be administered at separate medical visits instead of one visit. Dr. Willie Underwood of the American Medical Association says the order puts children's health at risk. He says decisions about vaccines should be driven by rigorous scientific evidence. I'm at Mattinson.
7: ICE agents could soon have electric gloves capable of delivering painful shocks. The Department of Homeland Security issued a notice this week saying ICE plans to spend $20 million on thousands of pairs of those electric gloves. The DHS contract says the electric gloves could be distributed as soon as next March. A 13-year-old Detroit boy is in police custody in Ohio after he allegedly shot his dad in the back and fled that city in the family's SUV along with their dog. Detroit Police Commanding Officer Dietrich Lever explains what happened.
14: I believe there was an instance of discipline, and he took offense. He, being the suspect, took offense. When his father came home, he shot at him two times back in the back.
7: The shooting happened yesterday at their home. The 13-year-old was arrested with one other person in Ohio. No names have been released. The father did survive. Rod Stewart is canceling all of his upcoming tour dates after undergoing successful heart procedures.
11: Stewart confirms he underwent a routine coronary stent procedure and is very much on the mend.

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5:48 sports time on 1340 WJOL. Joliet Slammers played Schaumburg last night at Slammer Stadium. That's why artificial turf is a good thing. It rained like heck for much of the morning and the afternoon, but then the field dried out and there was baseball. Unfortunately, the Slammers lose to Schaumburg by a final score of 7-6. Cubs beat the Nationals 8-6. Pete Crow Armstrong, Alex Bregman, and Seiya Suzuki hit solo home runs. Chicago is 7-1 in their last eight. Continue the three-game set tonight at 5:45. Milwaukee lost for a second straight game to San Diego, so the Cubs now just four back of the Brewers. White Sox blew a three-run lead, lost to the Reds 5-4 in extra innings. Brian Hudson surrendered all three runs in the eighth inning. White Sox are 2-5 in their last seven. Series resumes tonight at 6:40. Detroit won last night. They gained a game. White Sox have a 2.5-game lead on the Tigers, 3.5 on the Twins, and 4 on Cleveland. Well, official start of the NFL season is almost here. 6 games kick off week 1 tomorrow. Bears entertain the Browns on Saturday at Soldier Field. Speaking of the Bears, they'll be without one of their top defensive backs for a good chunk of the season. Kobe Bryant expected to miss 4 to 6 months following knee injury suffered during training camp. That is a tough one. Battle to become the Minnesota Vikings week one starting quarterback didn't make it to preseason. Kyler Murray has beaten out J.J. McCarthy for the top job just 2 weeks into training camp. The 29-year-old signed a one-year deal with Minnesota after playing his first 7 campaigns with the Arizona Cardinals. Northwestern's football program is getting an infusion of cash to help it become more competitive. The Ewing family will give the program $35 million over the next 3 years for holistic football success, including recruiting support and broader needs of the program. Wildcats have had one winning season in the Big Ten since reaching the

0: Conference Championship in 2020. Disqualification of a Little League baseball team that was one win away from going to Williamsport is being upheld. Little League International announced Tuesday that a judge vacated the temporary restraining order that would have allowed Tulsa National to play in the Southwest Region Championship. The TRO was requested by parents of Tulsa players on Monday after the squad was disqualified for using an eligible player. The organization has said it hopes the adults entrusted with operating Tulsa National recognizes the responsibility they bear toward the children in their care and act accordingly. And President Trump is throwing his support behind FIFA President Gianni Infantino. The global soccer's leader has faced scrutiny from FIFA after trying to sell stakes in the World Cup to private investors. Trump said FIFA would make a terrible mistake if they decided to replace him. He went on to praise Infantino's leadership during the summer's World Cup, saying if he's gone, it'll never be as successful or profitable again. In a joint statement, the European, North American, and Asian soccer governing bodies claimed Infantino broke trust through deception with the World Cup sell-off proposal. He has since pulled that proposal off the table. And that is your look at sports on 1340 WJOL. It's 551. Traffic, weather, headlines. Things we're going to be discussing are next here on WJOL.
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0: This is Will County's News Talk Sports, 1340 WJOL. Good morning, everyone. It is Wednesday, 12th day of August, 2026. Good to have you on board. Get you caught up on traffic and weather. Don DeSarte's got that for you. Good morning, Don.
1: Good morning. Yeah, we've got one delay to tell you about on the roads. Inbound I-55, stop and go from Sis Road to downtown. The weather forecast, more showers, possibly a heavy thunderstorm possible today. High of 83 degrees, and then showers continuing tonight as well. Right now it is 69. I'm Don DeSarte at the WJOL Traffic Center.
0: All right, thank you very much, Don. We appreciate that. Rain, rain, go away. Come again another day. And wind, wind, go away. Hopefully it doesn't come back another day. Wow, what a storm yesterday. We will have full reaction. We've got the best collection of pictures on our social media pages, especially WJOL's Facebook page. We put out some information yesterday, a picture that we got from Shorewood of a tree down. And we said, show us your pictures. And wow, could not believe the number of people who sent pictures over on our Facebook page. Just a remarkable number of people. We have hundreds of pictures on WJOL's Facebook page from all around Will County. We're going to do a complete wrap-up of the storm. We'll have wind speeds. We did have two confirmed tornadoes in Will County, one again in eastern Will County, the other one, the county line of Cook County and Will County. So we'll give you specifics. We'll walk you through a timeline of the storm. I was live on the air yesterday at 10:30 when this thing hit. It was bad. It was bad, bad. Another tornado in Orland. Another tornado in the Lansing area. This just happened, 2 weeks ago? And as Yogi Berra famously said, it's like deja vu all over again. So details of the storm, we will discuss all of what happened yesterday throughout the course of the morning. We still are without power. In case you haven't noticed, WJOL is not on the air this morning. We are online on Alexa, on all the apps that are out there, TuneIn and everything. But we are out. There was a significant damage of trees, power lines at our tower site on the east side of Joliet. And many people, including us, are still without power in that location. We have some wires that have been damaged, according to my engineer. So our apologies. It is not a perfect situation by any stretch of the imagination, but it is what it is. But it's a good thing that we at least have the ability to broadcast online here this morning. And a lot of people, thousands of people listen every day online. So nothing has changed for you, but for those that listen on over the air, and if you do listen over the air and you listen in your car, you can always listen to us on your phone in your car. So make sure you remember that. We've got some other things to discuss here this morning. We are going to be talking to a gentleman from Shanahan whose wife passed away from colon cancer not too long ago. He is leading up a charge to try to get as many people to get screened as early as possible. Yesterday, we talked to a couple of different people from Shanahan who saved the life of a man who was having a massive heart attack, who basically died on a pickleball court at Game Changers in Shanahan, and a retired firefighter and a cardiac nurse kept him alive, kept blood pumping through his body. It was a riveting, incredible interview. We've got that on our Facebook page. We're going to play back part of that this morning right here on 1340 WJOL. A busy day. We're happy you're with us. Let's hope we don't get any more severe weather. A lot more rain is headed our way, though, in a little bit. The news is next. Sunshine
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4: From ABC News, I'm Sherry Preston. Another list of nominees now being printed on ballots. Primary elections held in six states on Tuesday. In Wisconsin, moderate David Crowley is projected to have won over the Democratic primary for governor by a narrow margin, Erica Hong over socialist Francesca Hong. In Minnesota, Amy Klobuchar wins the Democratic primary for governor.
5: My goal is to keep what's right and fix what's wrong. That's why I'll launch on day one a top-to-bottom audit of state government to root out the waste and the abuse and the fraud.
4: On the Republican side of the Minnesota governor's race, MyPillow founder Mike Lindell loses to Lisa DeMuth. And in South Carolina, Lindsey Graham's sister Darlene is headed to a special runoff for her brother's Senate seat. President Trump confirming his secret second flight home from Turkey last month.
6: The president says the decoy flight operation was not his call.
7: I go by Secret Service and the military. They wanted me to go in a different flight, a different plane, equal safety.
6: ABC News has learned Secretary of State Marco Rubio and Treasury Secretary Scott Bessent stayed on board Air Force One, but knew Trump had switched planes.
4: That's ABC's Melissa Adon. At least 700,000 power customers across the Midwest are in the dark this morning following another line of strong storms. Here's ABC's Sophie Flay.
6: Wind gust in Columbus reaching 82 miles per hour.
8: It was like a freight train, like just like people say.
6: In the town of Roseville, floodwaters submerging cars. Authorities say one person was killed. In Chicago, the Midway air traffic controller tower had to evacuate amid tornado warnings. At one point, nearly 1 million customers in Indiana, Illinois, Ohio, and Kentucky were without power.
4: Pennsylvania is suing TikTok, the attorney general accusing the social media app of not protecting young people. You're listening to ABC News.
9: 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And yes, I told you so.
4: People are coming from around the world to help in the aftermath of the Columbia earthquake. ABC's Faith Abube is there with more on some miracle recoveries.
10: Josh Martinez from Los Angeles rushed here to help.
11: Everybody wants to help. And that's the thing. You see everybody here, just they want to help.
10: That urgent rescue operation continuing here in the southern part of Cali. And that remarkable image of that newborn tiny baby pulled alive from the rubble. Rescuers are refusing to give up hope that more survivors will be found.
4: Thousands are still missing. At a cost of $20 million, the Department of Homeland Security is looking to purchase electric shock gloves for Immigration and Customs Enforcement staffers, officers in the field. The gloves are designed as a de-escalation device, ICE says, that produces shock that's better than controlled than a taser. American Robert Gilman released from the Russian prison where he had been held for nearly 4 years. Democratic Senator Ed Markey.
12: Human rights should be bipartisan. Democrats and Republicans should be able to work together to say that when an American is unjustly held, that we will stand together in order to ensure that that American is released.
4: Gilman is a former Marine who was accused of kicking a Russian police officer. He grew up in Markey State in Massachusetts and was released on humanitarian grounds as he's in poor health. North Korea performing its second ballistic missile test in less than a week, likely to protest upcoming military drills. This is ABC News.
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1: Good morning, I'm Dawn Desart. Cleanup is underway after multiple tornadoes hit the area yesterday morning. Torrential rain, high winds swept through the area and northwest Indiana yesterday, leaving thousands without power. ABC's Sophie Flay.
16: Blinding rain, making driving treacherous. In the Chicago area, winds topping 90 miles per hour. Multiple tornadoes touching down. Downed power lines sparking a fire, engulfing a home in flames. Other houses torn apart. Massive trees uprooted.
1: In fact, the National Weather Service confirmed that at least three tornadoes touched down yesterday, including one in southern Cook County. Two were confirmed in Will County. Damage was reported throughout the area, including downed trees, poles, and power lines. Thousands were left without power. Those severe storms with high winds caused hazards, including, as I said, downed trees, downed power lines, and flooding throughout the area yesterday morning. The National Weather Service said an EF1 tornado traveled from Moni to Crete, and another EF1 traveled from Orland Park to Flossmoor. In Frankfurt, phones and power were knocked out for a time at the Frankfurt Village Hall. In Plainfield, some roads were closed due to flooding and downed power lines and trees. In fact, at one point, a train was stopped, blocking 143rd Street, neighborhood Plainfield Road, Main, Bartlett, and Center Streets due to a fallen tree on the railroad tracks. In Joliet, the Public Works Department, along with the Joliet Fire and Police teams, actively responded to storm-related issues, according to JPD's Facebook page. And the Will County Sheriff's Office also reported storm damage at one point, warning the public against unnecessary travel. Speaking of travel this morning, not bad on the roads just yet. Inbound I-55 is tap and go from Central to downtown. No delays on I-80 or 355 through Will County. If you're traveling in Bloomingdale, we've got a crash, Schick Road and Gary Avenue. The weather forecast now from Will County's Weather Center. Here's Chuck Brady.
17: Good morning from the WJOL Will County Weather Center. It's a wet Wednesday on the way. Showers and maybe a thunderstorm throughout the middle of the morning here. We're looking at a high today of about 83 degrees. The rain continuing after lunch. Seeing a little bit of sunshine later on in the afternoon. Still, though, a 70% chance we'll see some rain today. It's a 60% chance of rain tonight as well with a possible thunderstorm in the mix, mainly in the late evening hours. A low in the upper 60s. And then as we head into Thursday, it's going to be wet too. An 80% chance of rain during the day on Thursday. Possible thunderstorms in the middle of the afternoon. That rain will continue on into Thursday. Tonight, we might get a little bit of a break from the rain on Friday, the way it looks right now. From the WJOL Will County Weather Center, I'm forecaster Chuck Brady.
1: At 6:08, it is 69 degrees. More now on yesterday's storms. At least three people are dead after those dangerous storms Tuesday.
18: Two of the deaths were in Indiana. A four-year-old boy was killed when a tree fell on his home, and another person was killed in a house explosion believed to be storm-related. The third death was reported in Ohio. I'm Mark Mayfield.
1: Will County Clerk Annette Parker announced that vote-by-mail applications for the November 3rd, 2026 general election became available on August 5th, so they're available now. Eligible Will County voters may apply for a vote-by-mail ballot online, by mail, or in person at the Will County Clerk's office. The deadline for the Clerk's office to receive vote-by-mail applications submitted by mail or electronically is Thursday, October 29th. Voters can submit their applications or download a printable vote-by-mail application by visiting the Will County Clerk's Office official website at willcountyclerk.gov. Illinois House Speaker Welch has been on the media tour recently to quiet the backlash over his office's failure to act on sexual harassment allegations against now former state rep Harry Benton of Plainfield in 2023. Well, now Illinois House Minority Leader Tony McCombie is discussing inconsistent excuses coming from the Speaker's office.
13: We are against any sort of sexual harassment. We have zero tolerance. And as the Speaker of the House, the one who is controlling everything, if this is how he handles sexual harassment, how else is he handling things? Let's remember where he said, I receive a lot of complaints about my members. So are there still, are others still being silenced? Are there still more questions? I certainly have some.
1: McCombie joins seven other House Republican women in calling for Welch to step down following the release of the Legislative Inspector General report, which said that former Democratic State Rep Benton violated the law by committing acts of sexual harassment. It is 6:10 from the hands of Hope of Illinois and the Joliet Hope Center Newsroom. I'm Dawn Desart. 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
0: Yeah, part of the big problem with Welch is that he's now with the same woman. Is being accused of saying some things that he shouldn't have said.
1: Mm-hmm.
0: So that's the big problem now is where you're starting to go, okay, did he not do anything to Benton? Because not that he was involved with Benton, or, but still was committing some of the same types of behavior.
1: And yeah, then, that's...
0: Yeah.
1: That's
0: and then said he didn't realize how... Sure. Yeah, he said he didn't realize how bad it was until he saw a Tribune report. And he was like, oh, man, that was bad, wasn't it? So, yeah, I don't think it's anything that's going to bring him down or anything along those lines, but a bit embarrassing, no doubt.
1: Absolutely.
0: All right, 6:11, we'll recap the storm next.
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0: 6:13. This is 1340 WJOL. We are Will County's News Talk Sports. Welcome to Wednesday, 12th day of August. We were sitting here yesterday getting ready to go in and discuss an event that we have coming up in January, Bowling for the Brave, that we did last year at Town and Country Bowling Lanes. And all of a sudden, not all of a sudden, we were watching the storm, but we didn't know what time it was going to arrive and just how bad it was going to be. Started looking at the radar probably by 7 o'clock in the morning and was like, it's not going to be good. And it got stronger and stronger and stronger and stronger. And when it hit Will County, it hammered Will County and hammered Will County and hammered Will County again. It just kept coming. It was blowing. We did not have any tornadoes per se in this part of the county, though there was much damage, significant damage. We posted a picture following the storm yesterday and asked people to post on our Facebook page, and boy, did they post. Don, have you seen all the pictures?
1: I have. Yes,
0: yeah,
1: I have.
0: Take you about an hour to go through them all.
1: Absolutely.
0: There were a bunch.
1: Yep, they're fantastic pictures. Horrible pictures, but amazing pictures.
0: Yeah.
1: You know, I also saw or heard that in Plainfield and the Joliet area, too, but mostly Plainfield, the sky got a dark green.
0: Yeah, dark green
1: is
0: bad.
1: That is never a sign of good things
0: no,
1: to come.
0: You are exactly right. Absolutely so. So we've got, we were doing coverage. I was on the air doing coverage, said, where are you and what is it like? People started calling in like crazy. So we did a whole about a half hour during the storm. And then all of a sudden, click, we lost power because here at the building, we had a breakdown of generators, brought it back on. But the big issue for us, and it continues to be an issue here this morning, is we had damage done at the transmitter side. Our transmitter is located over in the Ridgewood area, over off Walnut Street on the east side of Joliet. A bunch of trees around our transmitter site. We really got to clear those out at some point. And we are without power over at our site, which shuts everything down. And we're online only on WJOL.com or on Alexa, however you listen to us online. So if you do go to work this morning, you can put us on in your car on your phone. That's no big deal, super easy. We do apologize. It's out of my control. And it is what it is. And as soon as that power gets restored on the east side of Joliet, we'll be back up and running, or at least in that part of the east side of Joliet, we'll be back up and running. But, Don, another tornado in Flossmoor and Orland Park. That's two in, what, 2 weeks now?
1: Yes, yes.
0: You ever heard of such a thing? I haven't.
1: I haven't either. You know, how bad was the storm? Plainfield Mayor Argadelis said that this is the worst storm in Plainfield since the tornadoes of 1990, 1984, and 1974.
0: Oh.
1: He said that everybody seems to be safe, but lots of damage to our trees.
0: Yeah, I would be willing to argue with that this is the worst one since the tornado.
1: Yeah,
0: but
1: I mean,
0: he's the mayor. He can say what he wants to say.
1: Anybody feels about it, but that's what he posted on Facebook.
0: Yeah, they've had other tornadoes since then. But, yeah, but it was. There's no question it was bad. Let me give you some wind speed, shall we?
1: Yes.
0: All right.
1: Yes.
0: Let's see if I have the exact times. Doesn't look like. Yeah, 10:18, Yorkville, 64 miles an hour. Oswego at 10:18. Let me see if I can get a wind speed here. 65 miles an hour. Plainfield at 10:30. You had 62 miles an hour. Shorewood. Oh boy, this one's bad. Shorewood at 10:31, 96 miles an hour.
1: Wow.
0: That is cooking. Rockdale, 10:32. Oh, wait, it didn't give me a wind speed. It just said large tree limb snapped off a tree near Caterpillar Drive in McDonough. So it does not give us a wind speed. Wilmington, 61 miles an hour. Downtown Wilmington, you can talk about somebody having the worst storm that they've had in a long time. Wilmington. Mm-hmm. Wilmington got drilled yesterday. Now, I know some of the buildings that got hit are older than some of the buildings, you know, in Plainfield and Frankfort and places like that, because Wilmington
1: right.
0: is, you know, older town. But, man, it got hammered. Fences were knocked over. You know how hard it is to knock over a, like a, a picket fence.
1: Yeah.
0: Fences got knocked. It was crazy.
1: Do we know specific damage in Wilmington? I used to love, my mom and I used to antique there.
0: Yeah, often. A bunch downtown. Some roofs and things like that of
1: wow.
0: some buildings.
1: Okay.
0: It was brutal.
1: Wow.
0: Absolutely brutal. Coal City got it as well. Let me continue to try to find some more mm-hmm. wind speeds for you, if you will. Orland Park is where we're talking about the tornado. Orland into Flossmoor. 75-mile-an-hour winds at 10:42 in Frankfurt.
1: We're getting up around hurricane numbers.
0: We sure are.
1: Here.
0: We sure are. Frankfurt had a big house fire. I just reached out to Keith Ogle, the mayor, a couple of moments ago.
1: Okay.
0: They had a massive house fire. There's a video of it on our Facebook page. I don't know if you saw that one. But somebody took a picture or a video of the house on fire. And I'm guessing it was gas-related. Just waiting to hear back from the mayor. guess it was lightning-related. And the whole house was just ablaze. It was remarkable. Absolutely remarkable. 54-mile-an-hour winds in Beecher, which is, that's nothing. Joking, of course. We had some flooding in Sauk Village. We had, let's see if we can get up here in Flossmoor and get a wind speed. Nah, it doesn't give us a wind speed in Flossmoor. 57-mile-an-hour in Oak Forest. 65-miles-an-hour in Tinley. And then over in Northwest Indiana. Northwest Indiana has just had a horrible year. We go back to the tornado, and I think it was, not St. John, right across the border.

0: from Kankakee where they had the tornado. Remember the Aroma Park tornado?
1: Yes,
0: right across the
1: yes.
0: border there was one. And so that's like three tornadoes in Northwest Indiana this year alone. Just not good. Not good at all. So, Shorewood, you win 96 miles an hour. I was on the phone off and on with the new police chief over there yesterday, and he was like, yeah, it's pretty bad. He was going around looking at damage and trying to help people out. Just a remarkable day, Don. I don't think there's any other way to describe it.
1: Yeah, the skies looked just like, I don't even know what to say.
0: Yeah.
1: They looked like... they looked like, well, green skies are never good. Yeah, I was in a government building in Wheaton, and our meeting is on the third floor. We had to go down to the basement mid-meeting because the wind or the rain was just sheets, literally sheets of rain blowing around. It was scary. It was a scary day.
0: Yeah. 91 miles an hour in Bradley. As I mentioned, Beecher had 54. St. John, Indiana, 72. A Lily Lake, 66. Seneca had 60-mile-an-hour winds. Sugar Grove, 85 miles an hour up in Sugar Grove. 65 in Mazan. Batavia had 89-mile-an-hour winds. But the big winner, unfortunately, Shorewood.
1: Shorewood.
0: You win. Congratulations.
1: Absolutely. But it's not a contest you want to win.
0: No, I'd like to finish last in that contest. Thank you very much. We had an interesting day in my neighborhood. Unfortunate for one of the residents of Shannon yesterday. They're redoing some streets and sidewalks, and some of the residents whose sidewalks are being torn up and they can't get their cars out of their garage and out of their driveway, they were told to park on the streets yesterday. So a car that 99% of the time is in this resident's garage parked on the street, guess what fell on it?
1: A tree.
0: Yep.
1: Oh, my gosh. Now that is bad luck.
0: That is bad luck. Bad luck. I know they had insurance, but still it's like, oh, man. That's just, oh. I guess it was meant to be. I hate that expression. It was meant to be.
1: No.
0: But apparently it was meant to be.
1: God's will, right?
0: Yeah, I guess. All right, 23 after 6. If you had... rainfall totals, probably about, I'm guessing, 1.5, 2 inches, if I had to guess from what I saw. But it was the wind that just came through right in the middle of the morning, and so many people just got stuck wherever they were. All right, coming up next, quick check of WJBL headlines. We'll do that in a minute. Hang on.
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1: Morning. President Trump says the Secret Service directed last month's undisclosed plan to move him off Air Force One. Creators will find it harder to earn money on YouTube, and a new study says that belly fat predicts a person's heart disease risk more accurately than BMI. On the roads right now, inbound I-55 shows delays at Veterans Parkway and then stop and go from Central to downtown. Outbound Bishop Ford just getting word of a car versus wall accident at the Stony Island Feeder. And the weather forecast, more showers and even a heavy thunderstorm possible today with a high of 83 degrees. Right now, it is 69. I'm Dawn Desart in the WJBL Traffic Center.
0: All right, Dawn, thanks much. Appreciate that. Baseball, Schaumburg over the Slammers 7-3. Same two teams tonight at Slammers Stadium. The Cubs beat the Nationals. Home runs from Crow Armstrong, Alex Bregman, Seiya Suzuki. Chicago has won 7 of 8 They continue to climb in the standings. Milwaukee lost again to San Diego. All of a sudden, the Cubs are just four out. They'll play back in Washington tonight at 5:45. White Sox had a three-run lead, lost it, though, and fell to the Reds in extras 5-4. Sox lead is now 2.5 over Detroit, 3.5 over Minnesota, still 4 over Cleveland. Same two teams tonight at 6:40. Official start of the NFL preseason is almost here. 6 games tomorrow night. Bears play on Saturday against the Browns at Soldier Field. They will be without one of their top defensive backs for a good chunk of the season. Kobe Bryant expected to miss 4 to 6 months following knee surgery. Kyler Murray, starting quarterback, Minnesota Vikings. He outdueled J.J. McCarthy, which was not difficult to do. Northwestern's getting $35 million from the Uline family. They want the football program to get better, so they're giving them $35 million over the next 3 years. Team from Tulsa kicked out of the Little League Baseball tournament for having an illegal player. And high school football gets underway a week from Friday night. We've got Bolingbrook and Homewood Flossmoor live on WJOL Radio. And tomorrow night, Double J Sports Bar, Edgy Tim and Joe Rod. We'll talk to all the local coaches. Make sure you tune in to hear it all between 6 o'clock and 9 o'clock. You want to show up in person? You are welcome to do so. And, of course, we want to remind you that Edgy Tim and Joe Rod are going to be hosting a Cubs-White Sox watch party next Tuesday night at Hooters from 6 o'clock until 8 o'clock. They're giving away a Cubs jersey or a White Sox jersey. It's your choice. What jersey would you try to win? Would you go with a Montgomery, Murakawa, Crow Armstrong? If you're a Cubs fan, of course you would. Wouldn't that be the one that you go after? I don't think there's any question about it. Maybe Suzuki. I like Suzuki, but I don't know if he's going to be around next year or not. But anyway, if you would like to go watch the ball game, they're going to be giving away free Hooters food. There will be food specials and drink specials. That's Tuesday night, 6 to 8. Edgy Tim and Joe Rod live in person talking baseball. They're the two biggest White Sox fans around. So, Cubs fans, you got a show, because we can't have a couple of Sox fans, you know, running the show. You got to get there and, step up, stand up for your right to be a Cubs fan. It's next Tuesday night, 6 to 8. The boys will have a lot of fun. I know they truly will. All right, it's 20 minutes after 6 o'clock. Homelessness reared its ugly head recently in Joliet. I've been banging away at the city of Joliet. Haven't heard from anybody regarding homelessness and panhandling, but maybe this story will light a fire, if you know what I mean. We'll have more on that coming up for you in just a little bit. 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
5: Morning, I'm Dawn Desart. Another big primary day in America is in the books. The favorite to win Wisconsin's Democratic primary for governor has lost in an upset.
6: Democratic Socialist Francesca Hong was favored to win Tuesday's race, but multiple outlets are now projecting that she's been narrowly defeated by moderate Democrat David Crowley. The latest polls give Crowley a 3,000-vote lead over Hong. Crowley will now face Republican Tom Tiffany in the November general election. Crowley's a Milwaukee County executive who had the backing of retiring Governor Tony Evers, who had argued that Crowley offered the best chance of delivering in November. I'm Tammy Trujillo.
5: In another hot race, late Senator Lindsey Graham's sister, Republican Darlene Graham, will face Congressman Ralph Norman in South Carolina's Republican Senate primary runoff after neither candidate got the necessary 50% plus one vote to avoid a runoff. Hitting the roads this Wednesday morning, inbound I-55 slows at Veterans Parkway and then from Central to downtown. Heading out on the Bishop Ford, we've got a car versus wall crash right at the Stony Island Theater. The weather forecast from Will County's Weather Center. Here's Chuck Brady.
7: Good morning from the WJOL Will County Weather Center. It's a wet Wednesday on the way. Showers and maybe a thunderstorm throughout the middle of the morning here. We're looking at a high today of about 83 degrees. The rain continuing after lunch. We'll see a little bit of sunshine later on in the afternoon. Still, though, a 70% chance we'll see some rain today. It's a 60% chance of rain tonight as well with a possible thunderstorm in the mix, mainly in the late evening hours. A low in the upper 60s. And then as we head into Thursday, it's going to be wet too. An 80% chance of rain during the day on Thursday. Possible thunderstorms in the middle of the afternoon. That rain will continue on into Thursday. Tonight, we might get a little bit of a break from the rain on Friday, the way it looks right now. From the WJOL Will County Weather Center, I'm forecaster Chuck Brady.
5: At 6:33, it is 69 degrees. Former Marine Robert Gilman is back on U.S. soil after being released from custody in Russia.
8: Gilman had been in Russian custody since 2022 after being arrested for allegedly kicking a police officer while drunk. President Trump said Russia agreed to release Gilman after his discussions with President Vladimir Putin. The Russian leader reportedly cited humanitarian issues for the reason behind the release. Gilman landed just outside of Washington, D.C. Tuesday night with U.S. Envoy Steve Witkoff writing on X that he had the profound privilege of welcoming home a patriot. I'm Mark Mayfield.
5: President Trump says the Secret Service directed last month's undisclosed plan to move him off of Air Force One and onto a separate military aircraft. Trump said, it's up to the Secret Service and the military, and I just do what they say. The president of two major medical associations are calling President Trump's new executive order, the one on childhood vaccines, dangerous.
9: American Academy of Pediatrics President Dr. Andrew Racine calls the order disheartening and dangerous.
10: This is just going to make it more and more difficult for people to get the vaccines that they need.
9: Trump says the executive order calls for splitting the childhood MMR vaccine for measles, mumps, and rubella into three shots. The order would also push for childhood immunizations to be administered at separate medical visits instead of one visit. Dr. Willie Underwood of the American Medical Association says the order puts children's health at risk. He says decisions about vaccines should be driven by rigorous scientific evidence. I'm at Mattinson.
5: There's now a federal hearing scheduled for Friday for the man accused of killing UnitedHealthcare CEO Brian Thompson, fueling speculation that there may be an attempt at a plea deal.
11: Lawyers for Luigi Mangione and prosecutors have not commented on the matter, but legal experts say the last-minute scheduled federal conference could mean the two sides are trying to work out a deal. If a federal plea agreement is reached, that would mean New York state charges against Mangione would be tossed. Mangione was in state court Tuesday, where a judge approved an overflow room with huge crowds expected for the state trial scheduled to start next month. In New York, I'm Scott Pringle.
5: Amid rising costs for things like groceries and gas over the past couple of months, Americans' credit card debt is also about to reach a new high. That's according to a new data study from that happened on Tuesday from the Federal Reserve Bank of New York.
12: $1.26 trillion in outstanding credit card debt in the U.S. We are just shy of the all-time high, which was $1.28 trillion. And we did see that number go up in the most recent quarter of the year.
5: Wow.
12: So that could reflect higher prices. You know, things cost more, so people's balances go up. It could also reflect the fact that people are just out spending more in the summer.
5: ABC's Elizabeth Schulze on the Start Here podcast. The heavens are getting ready to open up and put on a show as a meteor shower reaches its peak tonight.
6: It happens as the Earth passes through the trail of debris left behind by the Swift-Tuttle comet, debris that burns up on hitting the atmosphere. The best time to watch will be overnight Wednesday into Thursday, when a new moon offers darker skies. I'm Tammy Trujillo.
5: And Lindsey Buckingham says he and Stevie Nicks are back on speaking terms.
8: The former Fleetwood Mac bandmates have had a well-documented tumultuous history. While attending Variety's Power of Young Hollywood event last week, Buckingham told E! News that he talks with Nicks all the time now. Said the band has been working on a documentary for Apple TV that is set to come out at the beginning of next year. He described making the project as a very circular healing process for all of us. Buckingham also teased that next year will be an interesting one as Fleetwood Mac celebrates the 50th anniversary of their classic Rumors album. I'm Mark Mayfield.
5: It is 6:37 for the Hands of Hope of Illinois and the Joliet Hope Center Newsroom. I'm Dawn Desart. 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

0: It's 6:40, and you are listening to Will County's News Talk Sports 1340 WJOL. Good morning, and welcome to another edition of Slocum in the Morning. This one for Wednesday, 12th day of August, 2026, day after another round of storms. The odd part about the storm yesterday was the fact that it came in the morning. We don't usually see the atmosphere. We don't usually see things heated up in the 9 o'clock, 10 o'clock hour enough to where it would create this type of severe weather, but it was yesterday. I walked outside around 9 just to feel what it was like, knowing what was coming by looking at the radar, and it just felt odd. It wasn't hot. It was just the air. You could like cut it with a knife. That's how thick it was, and you knew something jacked up was coming. And boy, jacked up it was. We had some WJO listeners that are friends of mine that were driving from Manhattan to Costco because they had to go down to a dentist appointment an eye doctor appointment in Joliet. So they were coming. They were close to the radio station when it was about ready to hit. They go, can we come in and get off the road? I go, absolutely.
1: Oh, that's funny. Yes, of course they can come in.
0: Served as
1: now,
0: a little
1: what are you
0: bit of
1: say?
0: A
1: no
0: storm
1: stay out
0: shelter.
1: In storm. Good
0: absolutely.
1: Luck.
0: Absolutely. Yeah, exactly. Absolutely right. Oh my gosh, it was crazy. It was nuts. People sending in videos. We are going to do a story on that unincorporated Frankfort fire. We've
1: right.
0: got an incredible
1: yeah.
0: video. A gentleman posted it to our Facebook page, so we're going to do a different story. And Keith Ogle, the mayor, and I talked this morning about the fire. Again, it's not in Frankfort, but he's still well aware of what happened. They're trying to figure out
1: right.
0: what went down. But man, that thing is ablaze. It is ablaze. So I got done watching TV last night, and before I went to bed, I spent about 25 minutes on social media. Well, that turned into an hour because I was watching, I don't know if it was the dude that's on, I think, NBC News that does, like, the big board during campaigns and during elections.
1: Oh, Steve Kornacki.
0: Yeah, there, Kornacki. So
1: he's on NBC.
0: Okay, he had a page last night, a TikTok page, and it was probably MS Now's or whatever. But I started, he focused 100% on Hong versus Crowley. These are the two Democrats that were vying to take on the Republican in Wisconsin. Tony Evers retired and just walked away and was actually on vacation when he saw the latest poll. When this Hong woman, Francesca Hong, I believe her name is, right?
1: Mm-hmm. Yes.
0: Was leading in the polls by double digits. He left his vacation, Don, came back and started helping Crowley, who actually dropped out of the race a couple of months ago because he was dead in the water and didn't have any money. And then somebody else that was in the race had to drop out because of financial improprieties.
1: Mm.
0: So Evers comes back to Wisconsin from wherever he was mm-hmm. and says to Crowley, smacked him around a little bit. I can pick him. I can see him go, you're getting back in the race, and we got to beat her.
1: Mm-hmm.
0: We got to beat the woman that said this about her son.
2: My proximity to whiteness continues, right? I'm my son is biracial. He's half white and half Korean. Navigating, what his identity is and how people perceive him is always at the back of my mind.
0: Navigating his whiteness? You married or had a baby with a white guy. Your kid's half white, half Korean because you're Korean. And he has to navigate his whiteness. I don't understand what that means. Can you explain it to me?
1: I don't either. I have no idea what that means. Is she saying the whiteness is the bad part of him?
0: It sure sounds like it. Because, a lot of the people she's talking to probably hate white. Because, we all know the war on white by some of the people in the
1: far
0: left.
1: You know, Francesca Hong was a horrible choice as a candidate.
0: Horrible.
1: She has said so many other things that she wanted to cancel Thanksgiving at one
0: right.
1: point.
0: Yeah.
1: That sparked controversy. She walked that back now. But she said a number of things that just make you scratch your head.
0: You know how screwed up the party is right now, though? She almost won.
1: Yeah?
0: It was within, I think, 2,000 votes, 2,500, give or take. I was watching, and at 10 minutes until 10 o'clock, there was a dump in from Dane County. Madison is one of the most liberal cities. It's interesting. All the college towns. You want to know where you know a lot of the people on the left and progressives live? In Wisconsin, Stevens Point, Wausau, Madison. I don't think Platteville. That's where my kid went. I don't think it was like that at all out there. Whitewater, all of these college towns. There's a bunch of them in Wisconsin. Mm-hmm, Wisconsin State School System, they were all going blue. So whenever it was a county where there was a college, Hong got a big jump. But she made it within, I think, 220 votes at about 10 minutes until 10. I was like, uh-oh. But then there was this huge 38,000 vote pocket in Milwaukee that put him over the top. But still, she almost won.

0: left politics, we're talking believers of anything, this, that, or the other, radical is a bad idea. You could be passionate, but not radical.
1: Yeah, especially when you're in the public eye, as far as a politician is concerned, you don't say things publicly that you might be thinking in your mind, like navigating the white part of my child.
0: Yeah, I don't. Who says that? I don't understand. It's like you're. Why would you be ashamed to be white? Well, because a lot of people that think like Francesca Hong hate white. They think white people have privilege. They think white people should make reparations. They think a lot of things, and it's just madness. And the tip of the cap to the people that came to their senses in Wisconsin. But still, I can't get away from the fact that despite everything she said, she didn't get clobbered. She did not get clobbered. Minnesota was interesting as well, because Klobuchar.
1: Yeah, yep.
0: She's going to go up against. Is she going to go up against Tafoya? That's what's going on, right? And Tafoya went on the Republican side. I think that's what it was.
1: Tafoya.
0: Yeah, she used to be an NBC sports analyst, and I think worked for ABC or ESPN as well. Anyway, so what happened up there was a candidate on the very progressive side. I think it was for Congress. I'll look it up. I wasn't planning on talking about Minnesota this segment, but we got about a minute left here. So the progressive candidate there beat the candidate that was backed by Schumer and Pelosi. So Bernie and AOC were supporting one candidate, and their candidate was the winner. Oh, it was the former lieutenant governor who was and still is embroiled in a lot of the controversy with the Medicare and the kids' schools and all the things that are happening. Hundreds of people, by the way, have been arrested in Minnesota. Very few media outlets talk about it. That all started with that one amateur reporter finding out that all those daycare centers and everything weren't operating with students, but they were collecting millions and hundreds of millions, if not billions of dollars. She was connected to all of that. She ran and won with the support of Bernie and AOC. Meanwhile, the establishment of Schumer and Pelosi lost. So there's clearly a huge divide within the Democrat Party, and they're eating each other alive. But for our purposes, you know, we border Wisconsin. They're a partner of ours. So is Indiana. So anything around us. And Hong becoming governor, which was never going to... This is actually a good thing for Democrats, Crowley beating Hong, because there's no way she wins a regular election against a really good Republican candidate. The guy's really strong. But Crowley, at least, now that Evers has gotten off the sideline, as a shot to win up there. Hong would have had no shot. So... It's wild to watch what's going on, man. This is, you know, back in the day, Tea Party versus the establishment, the Republican establishment of the Romneys and the McCains and things like that. But this one appears to be even more intense. Bah, fun to watch, but kind of scary at the same time. All right, it's 6:50.
1: We shall see what happens.
0: Yeah, we've got headlines coming up next with Don, and I've got sports as well. 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
5: Headlines we are watching this morning. Cleanup is underway after multiple storms. Even tornadoes hit the area yesterday. The Will County Clerk says vote-by-mail applications for the November 3rd general election are now available, and the Dave Matthews Band is coming to Chicago. Pretty light traffic on the roads this morning. Inbound I-55 slows right at the 355 ramps and then from Central to downtown. Looking good on I-80 and on 355 so far this morning. And the weather forecast calls for more showers with a heavy thunderstorm possible today. Our high will be 83 degrees. Then tonight, more showers continuing as well. Right now, it is 69. I'm Dawn Desart of the WJOL Traffic Center.
0: Oh, yeah, but Dawn, about 10 minutes ago, the National Weather Service has issued a severe thunderstorm watch for Will County until 1 o'clock this afternoon.
5: All right, well, we've got a heads up then.
0: Not laughing. 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We shall. Slammers lose to Schaumburg 7-3. Cubs win 6-1 in their last seven. Pete Crow, Armstrong, Alex Bregman, and Seiya Suzuki go yard. Cubs win 8-6 in Washington. Pulled it within four of Milwaukee, who's now lost two in a row. Whoa, whoa, whoa. 5:45. Same two teams again tonight. As far as the White Sox are concerned, had a 3-run lead on the Reds. Piece of cake, right? Wrong. Sox lose 5-4 in extra innings. Brian Hudson gave up all three of those runs without recording an out in the eighth inning. White Sox 2-5 in the last seven. The lead over Detroit is at 2.5. Speaking of the White Sox and Cubs meet next week. WJOL's Edgy Tim and Joe Rod, two of the biggest White Sox fans on the planet, hosting a Cubs-White Sox watch party at Hooters in Joliet. Your chance to win a free jersey. Your chance to win a free food. They're going to be doing a trivia contest. And they've got some stumpers. They think they're going to stump you White Sox and Cubs fans. They're going to have a lot of fun. Next Tuesday, 6 to 8, Hooters, Edgy and Rod. Come on out and enjoy. They are the two biggest baseball fans on the planet. You think they like football? They like baseball even more, I'm pretty sure. I think, you know, football is a thing they do for their living. But baseball is their true love. And they'll have that party at Hooters next week. What else do I have? I have Kyler Murray outduels J.J. McCarthy. That was a no-brainer to get the Minnesota Vikings job. Northwestern gets $35 million from a family to help the football program. Team from Tulsa had an illegal player on it, or an ineligible player, and kicked out of the Little League World Series, or at least a chance to get there. And the High School Football Coaches Show tomorrow night, live from Double J, 6 to 9. All the high school coaches will be there to hang out with Edgy and Rod. You're welcome to attend as well. And that is your look at sports on WJOL.
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12: From ABC News, I'm Sherry Preston. Assessing the damage in the Midwest after another brutal night of storms, wind gusts pummeled the Chicagoland area Tuesday. Carrie Horgan has lived in the suburb of Tinley Park for more than 25 years and says this summer is the worst ever for storms.
13: We're always talking about it. We've never been hit so bad. I mean, you hear about, but never so bad. There's always, every other week, there's trees down everywhere and just really bad.
12: All flights stopped at both of Chicago's two major airports, and in Ohio, one person is believed to have died in the storms. In Wisconsin's closely watched Democratic primary for governor, establishment-backed candidate David Crowley came out ahead, defeating Democratic socialist Francesca Hong, but only by a tiny margin, says ABC's Jay O'Brien.
14: The primary was a nail-biter, Crowley only beating Hong by a few thousand votes, even as polls showed Hong with a comfortable lead. But many of the country's top progressives distanced themselves from Hong, who previously called to defund the police, and in a 2020 since-deleted social media post wrote, "Cancel Thanksgiving," saying it promoted colonialism. She's since said her views have changed.

0: Late Senator Lindsey Graham's sister Darlene is headed to a runoff to replace her brother on the November ballot. They're still searching for survivors in Colombia, where this week's earthquake is confirmed to have killed more than 200 people. ABC's Faith Abube is there.
1: The death toll rising. At least 224 killed after that 7.4 magnitude earthquake struck Monday, toppling buildings, crippling roads, and damaging health centers in multiple cities. The president of Colombia sworn in just last Friday, saying more than 1,600 homes across the country collapsed.
0: Former Chinese Premier Xu Rongji, who helped ignite China's economic boom in the 90s and who pushed for his country to be included in the World Trade Organization, has died at the age of 97. 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
0: New York City police are touting their successful public safety campaign, including the most recent milestone, removing more than 3,000 guns from city street. NYPD Commissioner Jessica Titch says New York is safer now than it's ever been.
3: Through the first 7 months of this year, New York City recorded the fewest murders, shooting incidents, and shooting victims in recorded history. Major crime is down nearly 7% citywide. And public housing recorded its safest first 7 months since tracking began.
0: In Kansas, however, it was a deadly day. A woman and 4 children all found dead in a Winfield home. Also dead, the gunman, says Police Chief Robbie Long.
4: The decision was made to attempt to breach the front door just to see if they could see inside what was occurring. Immediately, the door was breached and officers called for assistance and medical. There inside, they located 6 individuals deceased.
0: The suspected shooter, the husband and father of the women and children. New inflation numbers come out from the government today, and most experts expect we will see what you probably already know. Everything these days costs more.
5: Prices are still going in the wrong direction. Inflation is expected to go up at an annual rate of 3.4%. What does that mean? Prices are 3.4% higher compared to the same time last year. And that is about where we were the month before, but it is still above where you want to see in a healthy economy, which is typically closer to a 2% rate.
0: I'm Sherry Preston, ABC News.
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9: 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Cleanup is underway after multiple tornadoes hit the area yesterday morning. Torrential rain and high winds swept through Illinois and northwest Indiana yesterday, leaving thousands without power. ABC's Sophie Flay.
10: Blinding rain making driving treacherous. In the Chicago area, winds topping 90 miles per hour. Multiple tornadoes touching down. Down power lines sparking a fire, engulfing a home in flames. Other houses torn apart. Massive trees uprooted.
9: In fact, the National Weather Service confirmed that at least 3 tornadoes touched down yesterday, including one in southern Cook County. 2 were confirmed in Will County. Damage was reported throughout the area, including those downed trees.

0: poles and power lines, and thousands were left without power. And those severe storms with the high winds caused many hazards, including flooding. The National Weather Service said an EF1 tornado traveled from Moni to Crete, and another EF1 traveled from Orland Park to Flossmoor. In Frankfurt, phones and power lines were knocked out for a time at the Frankfurt Village Hall. In Plainfield, some roads were closed due to flooding and downed power lines and trees, and at one point a train was stopped, blocking 143rd Street, Naperville Plainfield Road, Main, Bartlett, and Center Streets due to fallen trees on tracks. On the roads right now, inbound I-55 slows right at 355, and then from Central to downtown. In Warrenville, we've got traffic lights flashing red at Route 59 and Ferry Road. The weather forecast for Will County's Weather Center. Here's Chuck Brady.
1: Good morning. From the WJOL Will County Weather Center, there's a wet Wednesday on the way. Showers and maybe a thunderstorm throughout the middle of the morning here. We're looking at a high today of about 83 degrees. The rain continuing after lunch. We're seeing a little bit of sunshine later on in the afternoon. Still, though, a 70% chance we'll see some rain today. It's a 60% chance of rain tonight as well, with a possible thunderstorm in the mix, mainly in the late evening hours. A low in the upper 60s. And then as we head into Thursday, it's going to be wet too. An 80% chance of rain during the day on Thursday. Possible thunderstorms in the middle of the afternoon. That rain will continue on into Thursday night. We might get a little bit of a break from the rain on Friday, the way it looks right now. From the WJOL Will County Weather Center, I'm forecaster Chuck Brady.
0: At 7:07, it is 69 degrees. More on yesterday's storms now. At least three people are dead after those dangerous storms Tuesday.
2: Two of the deaths were in Indiana. A four-year-old boy was killed when a tree fell on his home, and another person was killed in a house explosion believed to be storm-related. The third death was reported in Ohio. I'm Mark Mayfield.
0: In Frankfurt, there were wires down that were arcing, and that is believed to have caused a house fire in unincorporated Frankfurt Square on Rosewood. That's according to Frankfurt Mayor Keith Ogle, though the mayor notes that the investigation is ongoing to find out exactly what happened and whether or not the fire was caused by lightning. Residents got out safely before the fire department arrived, but the house was a total loss. Will County Clerk Annette Parker announced that vote-by-mail applications for the November 3rd, 2026 general election became available on August 5th, so they're available right now. Eligible Will County voters may apply for the vote-by-mail ballot online, by mail, or in person through the Will County Clerk's office. And Illinois House Minority Leader Tony McCombie discusses inconsistent excuses coming from the Speaker's office.
3: We are against any sort of sexual harassment. We have zero tolerance. And as the Speaker of the House, the one who is controlling everything, if this is how he handles sexual harassment, how else is he handling things? Let's remember where he said, I receive a lot of complaints about my members. So are others still being silenced? Are there still more questions? I certainly have some.
0: It is 7:10 for the Hands of Hope of Illinois and the Joliet Hope Center Newsroom. I'm Dawn Desart. 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
12: Joliet and Will County. Here's what's happening. Number one.
10: I think we probably, Don, have to start with that little thing called a storm, don't we?
0: Yeah, it wasn't such a little thing either.
10: No, before we recap, we need to look ahead. Now, we do have a severe thunderstorm watch for today, up until it was actually issued at 6:40, so about a half hour ago. And it'll last until 1 o'clock this afternoon. Looking at the radar is what I want to look at right now, just to let you folks know what's going on. We do have a line of showers and thunderstorms to our west, and it is headed in this direction. Now, oddly enough, it looks an awful lot like yesterday's. It looks similar to yesterday's. I shouldn't say an awful lot like yesterday. Because yesterday, you could just see, there was no doubt that we were going to get drilled. I mean, no doubt. It was going to come, and it was going to come hard, and it was going to blow through, and people were going to freak out, and I get all of that. Because it was nasty. We've got all kinds of pictures and videos on our Facebook page that you really got to take a minute and look at. The amount of damage, widespread damage, that occurred yesterday was remarkable. But I am looking at this line of storms, and again, very similar to yesterday. It's in Davenport right now, and it contains a similar amount of red, purple, magenta, and yellow. I was listening to one of the meteorologists yesterday when we got knocked off the air. By the way, you're listening on WJOL.com. Thank you. On air is still down. Our transmitter site on the east side of Joliet, surrounded by large trees, and we've got issues over there that are being worked on as we speak. Unfortunately, we're not over the air right now. But Don, so as soon as we went out yesterday, I'm sitting here flipping around, going to the different channels, and I think it was Tracy Butler from Channel 7. She said, I'm seeing a color on this radar that I've never seen before, a magenta. You know, we've seen red. Red means severe. Yellow means strong. Green means heavy rain. Light green means light rain. Purple means bend over and kiss your buck goodbye, which we saw a lot of yesterday, right? And then we saw this. She goes, I'm seeing magenta. I've never seen Phil Schwartz was with her. Phil, I've never seen magenta before, so they were fascinated. But I'm looking at this radar right now, and it's on course with us for sometime before 1 o'clock.
0: Yeah, and it looks like they're coming in about after 10.
10: Okay, I can't, just like yesterday. I'm not going to sit here and say it's going to be just as bad or it won't be as bad. Don't know yet. I'm just telling you, it's coming. Another one is coming. All right, now back to originally scheduled programming. We've got wind speeds from yesterday. People are always fascinated by wind speeds. And let's go through some of these. 70 miles an hour at 11 o'clock in Oak Lawn. Piatone, 87 miles an hour at 10:52. Frankfort, 75 mile an hour. Not as bad as 103 you had a couple of weeks ago. So this was probably nothing. That came through at 10:42. Mokena, 91 miles an hour in Mokena.
0: Wow.
10: Yeah, at 11 o'clock yesterday morning. Man, oh, man. Lamont, 70 mile an hour at 10:38. Romeoville had 58 mile an hour winds at 10:38.

0: 1034. Westmont, 55. Shorewood. Unfortunately, Shorewood, you're the winner. 96 mile an hour wind gust at 1031. That is the worst of all. Batavia, 89. Plainfield, 88 mile an hour. John Argadellis told, I think, I don't know if you were talking to him, but he made a statement that this
1: oh,
0: is...
1: Oh, no, I saw it on Facebook.
0: Okay, the worst, yeah, worst storm Plainfield has had since the tornado. They've had other tornadoes, but Argadellis is saying, this is bad, bad, bad, bad, bad. And when you get 88 mile an hour winds, it is bad. Coal City at 1039, 70 mile an hour winds. Seneca, 60 mile an hour at 1019. Wilmington, 61 mile an hour, though if you look at downtown Wilmington, you would have to say that's BS. It's more like 81 or 91 because downtown got drilled in Wilmington yesterday. I mean drilled. Sugar Grove, 97. That is now the new high. I'm getting some new reports in. 97 in Sugar Grove at 1013. We had in Lily Lake, 66 mile an hour. Amazon had 65. Marcel's had 53. Let's see if I have any others here. I do have others. I've got Bradley at 54, 90, actually 91 for Bradley down at the down at Kankakee area.
1: Beach, you know, these winds, as I mentioned earlier, these are 74 to 95 miles per hour. These are Category 1 hurricane winds.
0: Yeah, you're right. It was bad. It was really, really bad. The wind came, and it was when so many people were out on the roadways. We had a WJL listener. He and his wife were driving to a doctor's appointment, and they were closer to us than they were the doctor's office. So they said, can we come take shelter there? Absolutely. We got a big old brick building here. Everybody from the station, the sales staff, they were all huddled in the newsroom. I'm doing a show until power went down. We lost power in the studio three or four times. It was scary. It was scary. Trees were bending over like we haven't seen in a long, long time yesterday. So Orland got another tornado. So did Flossmoor. So did Lansing. It's second in as many weeks. So let's hope things calm down just a little bit. The storm, as it moved across northern Illinois yesterday, intensified. Let's hope today's storm weakens a little bit.
2: Number two.
0: Let's hope, let's hope, let's hope. So last week, I was on the city of Joliet pretty strong, pretty hard for panhandling and homelessness. And we got a lot of comments from people. And I've not heard from any of the city council members. I've not heard from City Hall. Not that, you know, they owe me an explanation. But how many days of the five did we talk about homelessness and panhandling, Dawn?
1: Many, many. It's been about 2 weeks.
0: Yeah. Okay, yeah, you're probably right. We have been doing it for 2 weeks. We talked about this homeless dude that lives on Essington Road, on the sidewalk, then in the woods, and he comes back on the sidewalk, and they allow it to happen. I know there are First Amendment issues when it comes to panhandling, but trust me, if you wanted to get rid of someone, you would find a legal reason to do so. But for whatever reason, Joliet just looks the other way, and I don't understand it. And I said, it's all fun and games until something happens. Well, something happened recently. Right? At Heggy Park, Joliet police arrest a man on three aggravated battery charges. His name was Juan Rodriguez Castaneda, 31-year-old. Listed as homeless, according to the Will County jail logs. What happened was three counts of aggravated battery. Violence at Heggy's at 415 Williamson Street. The incident took place about 5 days ago. Rodriguez Castaneda struck his male victim in the face, then threw the man to the ground and kicked him several times. A petition to deny pretrial release was not submitted by the Will County State Attorney's Office. The judge's note ordered. The judge warned that the defendant and he must now avoid the victim when the man is present at Heggy Park. Okay, so let me get this straight. You are a taxpaying citizen, and this is a Joliet Park District facility. You are a park district, rather. You live within the park district. You want to use their facility, but you can't go there now because of a homeless man? No, this guy should have been thrown in jail. He probably wanted to be thrown in jail. At least he would get some meals.
1: Mm-hmm.
0: But this is what I'm talking about. You allow this to happen, and somebody gets beat up. School's going to be starting really soon. Heggy's going to be filled with the little kids. The school's close by. Come on, man. You can do better than that. You can do a lot better than that. So I don't understand why it is allowed to happen. Still no response from any of the city council members or anything along those lines. So, and that's a shame. It really, really is. All right, moving on.
2: Number three.
0: This is kind of a strange question. And folks, don't take this personal or anything like that. How many times do you use a bath towel before throwing it in the hamper and getting a new one? That's the question of the day. I want to know, because I am not one of these guys that uses it once or twice or even three times and then throws it in the hamper. I use my towel several times before I get a new one, probably on average about five. Now, does that make me odd? Let's look at the poll. 24,000 Americans were asked, and the number one answer was two or three times. 40% of Americans, of these 24,000 Americans, said two or three times.
1: Okay.
0: But here's where it gets a little bit, you know, convoluted. Second most popular answer with 20% was after four or five issues. 10% of the people don't wash their towel until five or six uses. 10% won't throw it in the washer until seven or more times.
1: Oh, my gosh.
0: Let me ask you this question, though.
1: Yeah.
0: You just took a shower. You're clean. What's the problem with reusing the towel multiple times?
1: I don't know. It just seems gross to me. I have a towel for my hair and a towel for my body.
0: Okay.
1: And I'd say I go about three times without washing them. Three times is the max.
0: Okay.
1: I know, but you're right. I see your point. Your body's already clean, so why not just use that towel forever?
0: Not forever.
1: Without washing it ever again.
0: Because I do like the nice, puffy, smell-good towel.
1: I do, too.
0: But at the same time, I don't want to be doing towels every other day. Or have, you know, 12 towels on Sunday or Saturday when we do laundry. I prefer small loads. Small loads. And now that we're empty nesters, small loads exist big time. Big time. All right, it is now time for the Weird, Wild, and Wonderful. Dawn, what you got for us?
1: All right, well, today I've got for you this. Do you any of your coworkers annoy the heck out of you?
0: Where do I start?
1: Don't answer. Well, anyway, my point is don't do this. A UW Wisconsin lab employee has pled not guilty after being accused of trying to poison his coworker, Makata Kuroda. I'm sorry?
0: No, that's just laughing.
1: Makata Kuroda appeared Thursday in court for his arraignment. The not guilty plea was entered for charges of second-degree recklessly endangering safety and tampering with products to cause harm. It's alleged that on April 5th, the man poisoned his coworker, with whom he has worked since 2017. Kuroda said he administered two or three microliters of paraformaldehyde, whatever that is, chemical used to separate RNA, all taken from his work fridge. Remember, he works in a lab. He then reportedly texted another coworker saying, "I did it. I have also informed the person himself that I did it." After his arrest, Kuroda confessed to Madison police that his motive was the victim's second promotion, which he did not receive. He also cited other pet peeves, including the victim's failure to wear lab coat and goggles.
0: Yeah.
1: Obviously, this is an obvious statement, Captain Obvious. He is now banned from all campus laboratories.
0: Good call. Good call. Yeah. Way to go, you dub.
1: But I mean, people frustrate you all the time, but this guy really. Yeah. I don't even know what to say about
0: it. I think we've always had wackadoos out there. I just think because of social media now and the internet, we hear about them a lot more often.
1: Yeah, good point.
0: I do. Hey, I got some text messages to the R.E. Duchesne Construction text line to wrap things up. Shall I? This is from
1: Please
0: the 815-793. Scott, our neighborhood was informed no power until Friday or Saturday.
1: Oh, my gosh.
0: That sucks.
1: Yeah.
0: It's District 2 in Joliet. Sorry about that. 815-557, rain the past 24 hours, Route 6 and Galgar Road. That's right smack dab on the line between New Lenox and Joliet. A lot of tree branches down, various pockets of power outages, including parts of Silver Cross. And we should call

0: over across to see how they're doing. 815-985. Scott and Dawn, are you guys off the air? Yeah, we are. We've explained it a couple of times. Sorry you missed it. I have a Chinese-made AM radio with a crappy dial and no power since the storm. Normally listen to you, but can't even stream today. Live near Baker and Shear Road in Manhattan. Power came out at 2:43.
1: Can't even stream. That's too bad.
0: Yeah, power went.
1: Yeah, I always stream WJOL on Odyssey. That's where I go.
0: Yeah, we've got all kinds of apps out there. Odyssey, you've got Alexa. There's a bunch of different places. He said power came back on at 2:43, back off at 4:30. And what's when the dog woke me up. Patrick said, how about ComEd? Had power outage at 10:30 a.m. in West Joliet, restored at 4:45. ComEd turned off again 30 minutes later, still not restored, still no estimated time. Hey, you know what I did learn yesterday? ComEd in the Joliet Junior College parking lot out on Hobart Road at 8 a.m. yesterday morning, somebody was driving by. They saw 55 ComEd trucks in the parking lot.
1: Wow. Were they gathering to head off somewhere?
0: They were staging for what they knew was going to be a massive event.
1: The storm, yeah.
0: Smart move.
1: I was just asking, you know, sometimes if there's a bad situation somewhere else, let's say Texas, for example, our ComEd crews, our Illinois ComEd crews, will head down there in like a caravan to help other areas. But they were staging for our area.
0: Yeah,
1: wow.
0: That was a good heads up. They knew we were going to get whacked, too. And, folks, we are going to get whacked again today. We are. I'm looking at the radar again right now, and there is a powerful line. It looks like, I don't want to say a bow echo or anything along those lines, but it does look like an arrow-shaped storm. It's not one of those storms that goes all the way from the Wisconsin line down to St. Louis, but I could see it growing. And I can see it growing in intensity. It's already crossed over the Mississippi River into Illinois. It does have a lot of red and some purple in it. And we will keep an eye on it for you and report back. Severe thunderstorm watch in Will County and Chicagoland, pretty much all of Chicagoland, until 1 o'clock today. 728, that's what's happening, powered by Joliet Electric Motors. Don's got news coming up for you in a matter of about 3 minutes. And we're going to talk to a gentleman from Shanahan who tragically lost his wife from colorectal cancer. He is now on a mission. Nicholas is going to join us. He wants no one to have to go through what he and his wife did. He's going to tell you maybe how you can avoid it. Coming up.
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1: 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Former Marine Robert Gilman is back on U.S. soil after being released from custody in Russia.
9: Gilman had been in Russian custody since 2022 after being arrested for allegedly kicking a police officer while drunk. President Trump said Russia agreed to release Gilman after his discussions with President Vladimir Putin. The Russian leader reportedly cited humanitarian issues for the reason behind the release. Gilman landed just outside of Washington, D.C. Tuesday night, with U.S. Envoy Steve Witkoff writing on X that he had the profound privilege of welcoming home a patriot. I'm Mark Mayfield.
1: On the roads right now, inbound I-55 slows from Veterans Parkway to 355 and then from Central to downtown. Heading north on 355, starting to see delays from Maple up to Ogden. Clear so far on I-80. In West Chicago, there's a crash at Route 59 and DeBercy Parkway. And in Warrenville, traffic lights are dark at Route 59 and Ferry Road. Now the weather forecast from Will County's Weather Center and Chuck Brady.
10: Good morning. From the WJOL Will County Weather Center, it's a wet Wednesday on the way. Showers and maybe a thunderstorm throughout the middle of the morning here. We're looking at a high today of about 83 degrees. The rain continuing after lunch. Seeing a little bit of sunshine later on in the afternoon. Still, though, a 70% chance we'll see some rain today. It's a 60% chance of rain tonight as well, with a possible thunderstorm in the mix, mainly in the late evening hours. A low in the upper 60s. And then as we head into Thursday, it's going to be wet too. An 80% chance of rain during the day on Thursday. Possible thunderstorms in the middle of the afternoon. That rain will continue on into Thursday night. We might get a little bit of a break from the rain on Friday, the way it looks right now. From the WJOL Will County Weather Center, I'm forecaster Chuck Brady.
1: At 7:34, it is 69 degrees with a severe thunderstorm watch for the area until 1 p.m. A federal judge is blocking the U.S. Postal Service from enforcing a Trump executive order that restricts voting by mail.
11: The order signed in March gives states 60 days before the midterm elections to provide a list of eligible voters, or the Postal Service would not accept their mail-in ballots. On Tuesday, a U.S. district judge in Boston ruled in favor of a lawsuit brought by voting rights groups and said Trump's order was threatening an erosion of trust in our democracy and that there's a critical need for an injunction to prevent defendants from changing election rules on the eve of the election. I'm Michael Kastner.
1: Puerto Rico has entered a state of emergency after suffering through its driest July in over a century. The severe weather has left major drinking reservoirs completely depleted, forcing the government to shut off water to residential neighborhoods. This technician in Loiza says,
12: we're still dealing with some problems regarding the reconstruction from Hurricane Maria, Irma, the earthquakes. But earthquakes didn't affect Loiza that much, but see some part of that.
1: However, experts warn that nature is only half the problem, as 65% of the island's water is lost daily through cracked, aging infrastructure and leaking pipes. ICE agents are getting high-tech, high-energy, high tools to take people into custody.
13: Immigration and Customs Enforcement plans to spend $20 million on thousands of pairs of electric gloves capable of delivering painful shocks. The Kentucky company that makes the gloves says they offer a humane, low-optics, de-escalation solution for many situations facing officers in the field. They say their gloves leave no burns, marks, or scars. The DHS contract says the electric gloves could be distributed as soon as next March. I'm Rory O'Neill.
1: Violent crime is dropping in major U.S. cities. The Major Cities Chiefs Association reports homicides fell 17.2%, robberies dropped 16.6%, aggravated assaults declined 5.7%, and rapes were down 6.2%. That's compared to the same period last year. YouTube is making it harder for creators to earn money on its site. In order to get ad revenue, creators now need to have 8,000 qualified watch hours over the past year or 20 million qualified short views over the past 3 years. Millions of Americans have difficulties getting access to maternity care.
14: An annual report from the March of Dimes out this week finds more than 34% of counties in the U.S. are maternity care deserts, where women have to drive an average of three times farther to get labor and delivery service than places with full access. It can lead to higher instances of unplanned deliveries outside of a hospital and higher rates of complications during pregnancy. Since the start of 2024, at least 96 labor and delivery units have closed in 35 states, the majority of them being the only local birthing facility in their area. I'm Tammy Trujillo.
1: A new study shows that belly fat predicts a person's heart disease risk more accurately than BMI.
14: Researchers at Johns Hopkins University School of Medicine looked at 260,000 adults over 20 years and found that waist and waist-to-hip ratio was a much better indicator to forecast both heart and brain events. They say that's because body mass index can't tell whether a person has more fat sitting right below the skin or more visceral fat, the dangerous kind that surrounds internal organs in the abdomen. Their message is that we all need to reduce our obsession with BMI and body weight. The findings are published in the Journal of the American College of Cardiology. I'm Tammy Trujillo.
1: And the world's fastest man is now seeking a new kind of need for speed.
15: British driver Andy Green hit 406 miles per hour on Utah's Bonneville Salt Flats, a world record for a hydrogen-powered car, easily shattering the old record. His 32-foot car burned hydrogen using engines adapted from construction equipment. It comes as many look to alternative fuel sources amid rising gas prices. But hydrogen has its fair share of skeptics. One problem, most of it is currently made from fossil fuels, so it's only as clean as its source.
1: ABC's Sophie Flay reported there. It is 7:39 from the hands of Hope of Illinois and the Joliet Hope Center newsroom. I'm Dawn Dessart. 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
0: I hear these stories about some of these countries and the issues that they're having. Puerto Rico now, for example, water. Puerto Rico...
1: Well, it's not a country. It's an American territory.
0: I know. Country, territory, whatever. Point being, Puerto Rico hasn't completely done this to itself, but it hasn't helped that they are very corrupt. They're not like Cuba corrupt, but they're still bad. Public corruption, federal fraud cases, political scandals, resignations of governors and things like that. Very comparable to a lot of the garbage we see here in our country. We just have a lot more money. And one of the reasons their infrastructure is so bad, they haven't invested. They haven't done anything. They have had economic issues, debt crises, all kinds of delays and disaster recovery funds from the United States. So it's rough on the people, but at the same time, they've had very poor leadership over the years. Very poor. Let's get some people in there that are good. And if you want to Americanize, then Americanize. I don't agree that they should be a state, but Americanize and get some money in there and do something to help. But for crying out loud, stop with the scandals, stop with the bureaucracy, and stop with the cheating and lying and stealing and all the garbage that they're doing. That would help.
1: I get it.
0: Maybe fix the water just a little bit. Have some money for the important things. All right, coming up next, we're going to talk to a gentleman from Shanahan who tragically lost his life from colorectal cancer. He and she were recently featured in a national awareness campaign featuring Patrick Dempsey. You know Dr. Dreamy?
1: Yeah, yep. Dr. Dreamy.
0: From Guardant Health. Her husband, Nicholas, is coming on the program as an outspoken advocate for early colorectal cancer screening and testing. We talk with him next. He tells us his sad story, but how maybe we all can benefit from his story. We'll do that next on WJOL.
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0: 10:43, Slocum in the morning. This is Will County's News Talk Sports, 1340 WJOL. There's a new video out that was hosted by Patrick Dempsey that pays tribute to more than 55,000 Americans who lose their lives to colorectal cancer this year, memorializing people from Illinois and across the nation who passed away from this disease. The video highlights how innovative screening options like Guardant Health's FDA-approved Shield test, a quick and easy blood draw, are making it easier for people to get screened. We'll play that video a little bit later on. Let's welcome into the Turk Furniture studio line. He lives in Shanahan. His name is Nicholas Kachuk. His wife, Julie, passed away. He told me 877 days ago on March 18th, 2024. Nick, obviously, you're still devastated. What a horrible thing that happened to you and obviously your wife and your family, and something that most of us will never experience. So the question is, and you probably get tired of being asked it, but how you doing, man?
1: You know, some days are hard still. I count them by the days. She meant that much to me, but she gave me a mission before she left. She wanted her story to save people. So every time someone hears me talking about what we experienced and comes back and tells me that they booked a screening, Julie's still here doing what she was set out to do, and that's what helps me get out of bed in the morning.
0: Walk us through the story of how it happened, when she was diagnosed, when she first started with symptoms. How did this all happen?
1: Well, actually, Julie was the epitome of health conscious. She was a competitive CrossFit athlete and coach. She then stepped into bodybuilding in bodybuilding physique competitions. Oh, wow. And September of above that, she was also a nutritional coach, coached people on meal planning and nutrition. And it was in September 2020, she had stepped on stage in an NPC bodybuilding physique competition at the age of 45. She won that competition. Shortly after, she showed me in November, I remember it was November 10th, 2020, she showed me a professional Photoshop that she had done after the show. And she said, here's the professional photos that I had done after the show that you paid for that you didn't know about.

0: December, they had taken the first vaccine, and then it was in January, she started feeling a little bit of a pain in her lower left side of, and it was radiating towards her back, and she thought she was maybe having a UTI,
1: mm-hmm.
0: and my daughter had urged her to go to the quick care and get some tests done, and everything kind of came back fine, except her amylase was high. And next they scheduled a MRI, and I remember when I was in my office, she came coming into the office and said, I'm reading the radiology report from the MRI, and they think I have colon cancer.
1: Oh, my gosh.
0: And so immediately was scheduled for a colonoscopy, which at the time was still recommended at age 50.
1: Mm-hmm.
0: And I was outside sitting in the parking lot because of the pandemic restrictions that we had.
1: Sure.
0: And then I got the phone call from the facility saying, asking me to come in and that everything would be fine because she was the last patient there. And I came into the room thinking that this was probably not going to be good. And doctor came in the room. I actually said, before you start talking, Doc, I'd like to get my Uncle Dan on the phone, who's a associate director, head medical professor of the Cellular Radiation Oncology Department at the University of Chicago.
1: Oh, nice.
0: And, yeah, big, long title to his name. The doctor gave us the diagnosis at that time. That she was diagnosed February 16th, 2021 with stage 4 colorectal cancer, mm-hmm. shockingly out of the blue. Other than that, she had no prior symptoms ever. There's no family history that was there. She had physicals every year and everything was always fine, but no one ever suggested for her to check her colon at that time and or at any of those
1: No.
0: prior physicals because of her health, her nutrition, for sure. her age. But, you know what?
1: And plus, Nick, it's not common. I mean, I think it's like 1 in 25 or 1 in 26 women. It's only 4% of the women ever have to deal with colorectal cancer.
0: Yeah, it was a complete shocker to us. And no other way of explaining that. It was right out of left field. And immediately it completely changes an entire world and an entire life.
1: Well, sure it does. She battled for 3 years.
0: Yes.
1: That's remarkable with stage 4.
0: Yeah, she had an incredible team put together in less than 12 hours due to my Uncle Dan. We had Dr. Polite, who was the head doctor for her, the chief of colorectal oncology of the University of Chicago, Dr. Millis, who was the liver surgeon, and Dr. Hyman, who was the chief of colorectal surgery out of the University of Chicago. And it is without question, due to the care and out-of-the-box thinking of the team that she had, that we got two extra quality, decent years of life, great memories during that time. But otherwise, that cancer would have ravished and tore up her body within the first year. It went from her colon to her liver, from her liver to her lower retroperitoneum region of her abdomen and lymph nodes. And then from there, it went to her lungs. From her lungs, it went to her bones. And then in November 2023, after a visit to the National Institute of Health for a last-ditch effort for being considered for a trial just before Thanksgiving of 23. She was denied from the trial because they had discovered a new tumor, and that one was in her brain.
1: Oh, my God.
0: And it was at that time I was informed from my Uncle Dan. He said, this is now when it gets difficult. It's not a matter of if, it's a matter of when.
1: 55,000 people a year die from colorectal cancer, and Nick has made it his mission now to be an advocate for

0: early CRC screening and testing. Nick, tell her. Let's explain why this is preventable, why we should stay on top of this.
1: Early detection is key. If colorectal cancer is caught in early stages before symptoms develop, the five-year survival rate is about 91%, which is pretty impressive.
0: Wow.
1: But despite that, colorectal cancer is now the leading cancer-related deaths in the United States for people younger than 50. That's for both men and women today. And if screening is delayed, colorectal cancer may not be found until symptoms are developed, have developed, and then in those later stages when the survival rates plummet as low as 13%. So early screening is absolute key, and in our world today, people have to be their own advocates when it's not being suggested. If you're 45, which is the new number now, not 50, if no one's offered you a screening, don't wait to be offered. Ask. There's multiple options for screening, such as the Guardian Health Shield test that has been recently, I believe it was July of 2024, that they got the FDA approval for a primary non-invasive colorectal cancer screening. This is the only FDA-approved blood test to be recommended by the American Cancer Society and the National Cancer Comprehensive Network as in their screening guidelines. And it's a simple blood draw. You know, many people are don't want to deal with the taking the time off of work, dietary changes, and doing the things that you have to do and sacrifice to go have a colonoscopy, which is the gold standard.
0: It is, yes.
1: Certainly for screening, but or people don't want to deal with that ick factor of dealing with playing around with their own stool in their bathroom,
0: right.
1: If that makes sense. But having the, if you're putting off the colonoscopy because it's an uncomfortable scenario, and you can roll up your sleeve and just have a blood draw, if that's the only thing that's standing between getting screened, well, go roll up your sleeve and get
0: Absolutely.
1: A simple blood draw. If it comes back with a concern or a positive test, well, then
0: right.
1: for sure at that time, then you go ahead and schedule the colonoscopy to get the confirmation.
0: Yeah, you got it. I'm glad for a lot of reasons we got a chance to meet today, Nick, but I'm really glad because I did not realize the age now is 45. I assumed it was 50. It's 45. I've already had two, and I was given, you know, clean bill of health, and I can come back in a certain number of years. So I'm all on board. You're right. It's colonoscopies are not hard. I know, yes, you have to drink some liquid the night before. I know you go under and things like that. But, man, it's easy. It's simple. And you'll have peace of mind. Or they'll detect something. And like you mentioned, early detection is the key. Nick, I am so happy we had a chance to meet. We have a mutual friend. Shu tells me to tell you hi and that he's a much better fisherman than you. I'm not sure what that means, but it is what it is, right?
1: Maybe on the ice. not off the boat.
0: Not off the boat. You got it. Nick, thank you so much. Let's stay in touch. And if you ever want to come back on and discuss, you're more than welcome to do it. We're going to play the Patrick Dempsey video coming up after 8 o'clock. We appreciate your time today, pal. Our condolences.
1: Thank you, Scott.
0: Okay, bud.
1: Have a great day. God bless you all.
0: You bet. Nicholas Kachuk from Shanahan, his wife Julia, passed away March 18th, 2024, and he said 877 days ago. He's got it down to the day. 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
2: Cleanup is underway after multiple storms, even tornadoes, hit the area yesterday. On the roads right now, the big trouble is that we're seeing a lot of areas where traffic lights are not working at all. Like in Warrenville, traffic lights are dark at Route 59 at Ferry Road, so be careful out there. And right now, the weather forecast, we're in under a severe thunderstorm watch until about 1 p.m. today. Right now, it's 70 degrees. I'm Dawn Desart of the WJOL Traffic Center.
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0: 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Wind speeds, who had the fastest wind speed yesterday or strongest, and we've got more storms coming in. We'll have more on that coming up in a minute.
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8: from
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8: ABC News. I'm Sherry Preston. New numbers out this morning from the government showing inflation is about where most analysts thought it would be. Prices up another 3.4% in July from a year ago. Numbers once again affected by the war, says ABC's Elizabeth Schulze.
9: When you kind of dig into the details here, there are still a big impact from higher oil prices showing up with the price of gas, which is up more than 20% over the past year. You see it trickling into airfares, also up more than 20%. You do see those kind of ripple effects of higher oil prices too, transportation. transportation services.
8: Another set of primaries laying a path forward for the November midterms. In the Wisconsin governor's race, Democratic Socialist Francesca Hong almost won, almost. She lost, though, to establishment Milwaukee Democrat David Crowley. Here's ABC's Jay O'Brien.
10: The state party chair calling for Democrats to come together, writing, tonight Wisconsinites made their choice, and tomorrow Democrats will unite around David Crowley. The primary was a nail-biter, Crowley only beating Hong by a few thousand votes, even as polls showed Hong with a comfortable lead. Crowley, the Milwaukee County executive, will now face off against Republican Congressman Tom Tiffany, endorsed by President

0: Trump.
1: The founder of MyPillow, Mike Lindell, says there's no way he could have been ahead in the polls in the Minnesota governor's race by 9 points and then lose in his GOP primary. He also denies President Trump lost the 2020 election. Former Marine Robert Gilman touching down on U.S. soil overnight.
2: His family said after years of horrible treatment in the Russian prison, he became essentially catatonic, unable to eat or respond, and suffering from a severe bout of pneumonia. President Trump posting on social media he had spoken to Russia's President Putin, and soon afterward, Gilman was given a pardon on humanitarian grounds.
1: ABC's Martha Raddatz, 224 dead, 3,000 missing in the Colombian earthquake. This is ABC News.
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1: High winds, heavy rainfall, and power outages all across the Midwest, as ABC's Sophie Flay.
4: Blinding rain, making driving treacherous. In the Chicago area, winds topping 90 miles per hour. Multiple tornadoes touching down. The storm's also hammering Indiana. The downpour is triggering flash flooding, washing out roads and leaving drivers stranded. Across the storm zone, hundreds of thousands of customers left without power. The outages expected to last for days in some areas.
1: We're learning more about the upcoming trial of accused CEO killer Luigi Mangione. After a pretrial hearing yesterday, the judge said the jurors would be kept anonymous to avoid harassment, intimidation, or outside influence. Defense lawyers and prosecutors are now working out a questionnaire for potential jurors. If you're in certain parts of the world today, you'll get a treat of a total eclipse of the sun. ABC's Maggie Rooley's in one of those places, Iceland.
5: People will see that rare moment when the moon aligns perfectly with the sun, casting a shadow over the Earth. Starting in northern Russia, the solar eclipse will pass over a mostly uninhabited area of Greenland, crossing directly over the western edge of Iceland before making its way to Spain and Portugal just before sunset.
1: That's not the only cool planetary thing, though. This morning, there was also a parade of planets that let people see Mercury, Jupiter, Mars, and Saturn without any assistance. Adding a telescope would let you see Uranus and Neptune. Sherry Preston, ABC News.
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8: 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Well, cleanup is underway this morning after multiple tornadoes hit the area yesterday morning. Torrential rain and high winds swept through the Will County area and northwest Indiana yesterday, leaving thousands without power. ABC's Sophia Flay.
4: Blinding rain, making driving treacherous. In the Chicago area, winds topping 90 miles per hour. Multiple tornadoes touching down. Down power lines sparking a fire, engulfing a home in flames. Other houses torn apart. Massive trees uprooted.
8: The National Weather Service confirms that at least three tornadoes touched down yesterday. An EF1 tornado traveled from Moni to Crete, and another EF1 traveled from Orland Park to Flossmoor. A third tornado touched down in suburban Cook County. On the roads right now, inbound I-55 slows Veterans Parkway to 355, then Central to downtown. Northbound 355 slows just before Maple to Ogden. Clear right now on I-80. Eastbound I-88, we've got a crash on the left shoulder at Winfield. The weather forecast now from Will County's Weather Center. Here's Chuck Brady.
0: Good morning. From the WJOL Will County Weather Center, it's a wet Wednesday on the way. Showers and maybe a thunderstorm throughout the middle of the morning here. We're looking at a high today of about 83 degrees. The rain continuing after lunch. We'll see a little bit of sunshine later on in the afternoon. Still, though, a 70% chance we'll see some rain today. It's a 60% chance of rain tonight as well, with a possible thunderstorm in the mix, mainly in the late evening hours, a low in the upper 60s. And then as we head into Thursday, it's going to be wet too, an 80% chance of rain during the day on Thursday, possible thunderstorms in the middle of the afternoon. That rain will continue on into Thursday night. We might get a little bit of a break from the rain on Friday, the way it looks right now. From the WJOL Will County Weather Center, I'm forecaster Chuck Brady.
8: At 8:07, it is 70 degrees with a severe thunderstorm watch until 1 o'clock. More now on yesterday's storms. In Frankfurt, there were wires down that were arcing, and that is believed to have caused a house fire in unincorporated Frankfurt Square on Rosewood. That's according to Frankfurt Mayor Keith Ogle, though the mayor notes that the investigation is ongoing to find out exactly what happened and whether or not the fire was actually caused by lightning. Residents got out safely before the fire department arrived, but that house was a total loss. That Chicago funeral home, where more than 50 decomposing bodies were found last week, is being sued. A Texas woman filed a lawsuit claiming one of the bodies recovered at South Chicago Chapel belonged to her father. The estate regulators have suspended the funeral director's license. The suit accuses the funeral home of failing to properly identify the bodies. U.S. Senator Dick Durbin is visiting Joliet Junior College this morning. He plans to attend the Entrepreneur and Business Center Initiative for an update on the college's work to provide training and advice to entrepreneurs with a focus on women, minorities, and veteran-owned small businesses. Durbin secured $800,000 in congressionally directed spending, also known as an earmark, in fiscal year 2026 financial services and general government funding bill that allows the program to expand current efforts to support small business owners. State officials are gearing up for the start of the 2026 Illinois State Fair. The fair kicks off tomorrow and runs through August 23rd in Springfield. Governor Pritzker will be unveiling the 2026 Butter Cow today at the fairgrounds. And there's no question we are a phone society, but if you lose your phone, you will also likely lose your mind.
9: The handheld device has all the answers. It communicates with others and can throw you into a wild panic if you can't find it. That's called nomophobia, and you can hit that freak out within 1 minute of active searching. Increased heart rate, sweating, full-on dread. Psychologists say the distress is real and very similar to separation anxiety. YouGov says there's an easy solution. Put a tracker on it, or maybe look in your hand. I'm Bree Tennis.
8: It is 8:10 from the hands of Hope of Illinois and the Joliet Hope Center Newsroom. I'm Dawn Desart. 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
10: When it comes to the numbers in personal injury recoveries, the verdict is in, and only one dedicated Will County law firm made the list. It's a familiar name, but might not be the one you expect. According to Chicago Lawyer Magazine, December edition, one local law firm recovered $36.5 million in personal injury recoveries, ranking 17th statewide. 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

0: It's 8:13. You are listening to Will County's News Talk Sports, 1340 WJOL Slocum. In the morning, it's Wednesday. Dawn Desart. We are recapping, rehashing the storm that was yesterday. It was brutal. Blew through
1: it
0: here.
1: Was something else,
0: yeah,
1: wasn't it?
0: A little
1: it?
0: After 10 o'clock, about 10:30 or so around here. These parts, Caden Farm, and Route 30 by the Louis Joliet Mall, and brought 96 mile an hour winds to Shorewood, 97 to Sugar Grove, another tornado in Orland and Flossmoor or Homewood area, and then over into Lansing. Nasty all the way across the board. Fire in unincorporated Frankfort Square. You can see a video of that on our Facebook page. And I want to thank all of the people that commented and or posted video. It's well over, what number
1: 100.
0: Did I see? Yeah, it was like
1: almost 500?
0: Yeah, almost 500 people posted pictures and things like that. Just remarkable. So many shares. I think over the back door numbers are about 200,000 people went to our website, our Facebook page yesterday. And, you know, looked around at pictures and shared and things like that. I'm just, you know, just looking at them right now. We got Shorewood. We've got, hold on, let me bring them back up here real quick. Just trees down everywhere. And that's what happens when you get 60, 70, 80, 90 mile an hour winds. It was that bad.
1: You know, I think what a great place for people to go, because when that storm hits and you see a giant tree fall down on your property or whatever you saw, it's almost a relief to share it with people, mm-hmm. you know, to have sure. community around you to share these things. And that's what we gave people the opportunity to do yeah. yesterday with a Facebook post.
0: Yeah, exactly. Now, I don't want to be, you know, Sally sound the alarm or anything like that, or Stevie sound the alarm.
1: Sally sound the alarm.
0: Yeah, Sally sound the alarm. But I'm looking at the radar. Now, that storm that we've been reporting on for the last hour was over in the Quad Cities. Now it is bearing down due east along I-80. Princeton is next. Princeton will get it in about, God, what am I, from Minnesota? In about 10 minutes. And I am looking at the radar that it is a very similar type looking storm. And what I mean by that is yesterday's storm kind of looked like an arrow. It wasn't a traditional bow or like a line, like a bow echo line that took up three states or something like that. It was more mm-hmm. compact. And this one is as well, but this one is starting to spread its wings just a little bit. And it was more compact. Now there is that big hook on the bottom of it. So we're looking at to the north, just south of, well, about 30 miles south of Galena, all the way down to Burlington, Iowa, which is down to Galesburg, basically. That is it from north to south. However, from Galesburg stretching all the way back down into St. Joseph's, Missouri, which is way the heck west in Missouri, this thing is a straight line going northeast to southwest. And I can see it that it's starting to catch up with the description that I gave of the one from near Galena down to Galesburg. It's starting to swing around and form more of a, you know, traditional bow echo, a big line of showers and thunderstorms instead of a blob. Gosh, that was terribly explained. But if you're looking at a radar right now,
1: let me explain it better. How about this?
0: You'll understand.
1: The two red areas, the two red things are kind of coming together to make one big red.
0: Yeah, but then look out to the west though. That's a straight
1: yeah.
0: line, and that is, you know, that is catching up, and oh my word. So now, just to give you a little bit of good news, yesterday we were in the three. There's five different levels of you got a shot for something nasty. Well, actually, there's six. Zero being a number that counts. Zero to five. We were three yesterday. Today we're two, which is one better than three. I'd rather be a two than a three. However, you're splitting hairs. And looking at this radar right now, it is eerily similar to yesterday. Will it be as bad as yesterday? I'm not saying. I'm not saying we're going to have 96-mile-an-hour winds in Sherwood again. However, we're going to get whacked with something again. So I hope you didn't do too much cleanup yesterday because you might have to do more today. Let me get the latest here. So, okay, this storm also is moving. Hold on. I got to widen this out. There we go. This storm appears to be moving a little bit more south to southeast. Okay, hold on. By 9:40, as far as it goes, is 9:40. All right. It's going to arrive almost the identical time as yesterday. Now, this storm does have a little bit of north.
1: Oh, my gosh, you're right.
0: Yeah.
1: I'm looking at it right now. It looks about right at 10:30.
0: Yeah. This storm,
1: we're going to get whacked about 10:30, which is the same as yesterday.
0: It does have a little bit, though, of southeast movement, and which means the north, like up by you, you're going to be on the very edge of not getting anything at all, Dawn.
1: Okay.
0: It's more of it was kind of moving due east, and then once it hits like I-39, starts to move a little bit south and east, according to the projected radar. But still in the line of this thing, Morris, Shanahan, Joliet, Oswego, you're at the very northern edge. If this thing stays straight at all, you're going to get whacked. Aurora, very northern edge. You may miss it altogether, and you may not. It all depends what happens. But it looks like the worst of what's coming, or at least the heart of it, is Morris and Shanahan, Wilmington, Coal City, Diamond, and down that way, and then down into Kankakee. Bloomington's going to get this one. Peoria's going to get this one. And eventually, probably Champaign and probably even Springfield will get some of this.
1: Didn't Diamond get whacked just a couple of years ago?
0: A Diamond had a tornado a couple of years ago, yeah.
1: Yeah, exactly.
0: Yeah, they did. So, we're going to do this all over again today, folks. It doesn't at this point look as severe, but it's certainly not breaking up at least that first round. What's coming on the back end doesn't look as bad, but that first round is nasty. And I don't know, and we're going to have to, you know, look back. And I'll go to the wind velocity websites that I have access to, and I'll look and see what Davenport saw in terms of you know, wind speeds. That's how you get a really, really good idea. So we'll keep our eye on it. Folks, don't freak out. We made it through yesterday. We'll make it through today. And hopefully we'll come out from the other side just kind of going, wow, 2 days in a row. That was crazy. It's 8:21. Headlines are next. Hang on.
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1: Back Headlines we're watching this morning. Cleanup continues after multiple storms, even tornadoes, hit the area yesterday. The Will County Clerk says vote-by-mail applications for the November 3rd general election are now available. And Illinois House Republican leader Toni McCombie joined seven other House Republican women calling for Speaker Welch to step down. On the roads this morning, we've got traffic building quickly on I-55 from Weber to 355 and then 294, the Tri-State, all the way into downtown. Busy on northbound 355, I-55 to Ogden. Still okay on I-80. On eastbound or inbound I-88, we've got a crash blocking the left lane at Farnsworth. And on the inbound Ryan, there's a crash in the express lanes at 51st Street. Now the weather forecast. We are under a severe thunderstorm watch until about 1 o'clock this afternoon. Otherwise, showers, heavy thunderstorms possible today. High of 83. Right now, it is 70. I'm Dawn Desart of the WJOL Traffic Center.
0: Thanks, Dawn. 1340 WJOL Sports. Slammers played Schaumburg at home last night and lost by a score of 7-3. Cubs get home runs from Crow, Armstrong, Bregman, and Suzuki. They win in Washington. Final was 8-6. Pulled it within four of Milwaukee, who lost for a second straight night to San Diego. 5:45 Cubs and Nationals again. White Sox blow a game to the Reds, had a three-run lead. They lose at home. Brian Hudson gave up all three without even recording an out in the eighth inning. The Cubs have dropped 5 of 7. Detroit crept within 2.5. Minnesota 3.5. Cleveland 4 out. This one's easy to figure out. J.J. McCarthy, why he was a first-round draft pick in the NFL draft a couple of years ago, I have no idea. He's already lost the starting job to Kyler Murray, and they haven't even played a preseason game yet. Northwestern's football program got $35 million. Don, I need you to do a quick search for me. Are you there?
1: You got it.
0: You're there. Okay, I can't see around
1: here.
0: Yep,
1: okay, you got it.
0: Look up UIH. L-E-I-N. Look that up.
1: U-L.
0: U-I-H-L-E-I-N. That's a family that just gave Northwestern $35 million.
1: Yeah. Oh, the Uline family. Yeah.
0: Who are they? What do they do?
1: Richard and Liz are American billionaires, co-founders of the shipping and packaging supply company Uline, heirs to the Schlitz Brewing fortune,
0: aha,
1: and massive conservative political donors.
0: Okay. $35 million
1: so
0: to Northwestern.
1: Filthy rich, Scott.
0: Yeah, the progressive management of Northwestern now loves the conservative movement, at least for 3 years until they get the $35 million. $35 million. You got $35 million laying around to get to a football team.
1: That they're the descendants of the Schlitz Brewing Company, Milwaukee. How cool is that?
0: Bum, bum, bum, bum. Oh, that's about what
1: Northwestern Athletics, the family committed a three-year, $35 million donation to Northwestern University to support its football program. That's awesome.
0: Big bucks. Have you seen the new stadium, videos of it? Wow.
1: I've seen videos, yes.
0: 35,000 seats is all of Northwestern. Doesn't need any more than that. They'll never need any more than that. That stadium is freaking gorgeous.
1: How does that compare
0: gorgeous
1: to other major

0: universities. Is that the biggest or among the biggest?
1: Oh, God, no. 35,000 is one of the smallest at the Power 5 level.
0: Oh,
1: I mean, Illinois is really small. Illinois had, at one point, Memorial Stadium, Zupke Field. Now I don't know what the name of it is. Somebody sponsoring it now that I don't know the name of. At one point, they had about 80,000 seats. They took out some because they could never sell it out. And you don't want empty seats in your stadium.
0: For a college game.
1: So now Illinois's got about 60. Wow. No, Michigan's got over 100,000. Over 100,000. Penn State's got about 120,000. Most stadiums, SEC stadiums, are about 75 or 80,000 people. 35 is small, but man, is it nice.
0: Tiny, yeah.
1: It is gorgeous. Hey, coaches show tomorrow night, Edgy and Rod. They're going to be broadcasting live from Double J Sports Bar's patio. All the coaches are going to be there. You can meet your favorite high school coach. 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And then Edgy and Rod are going to be at Hooters for the Cubs White Sox watch party. These guys are a hoot, pun intended. They're huge White Sox fans. Cubs fans, you got to come out and give them some grief. Okay? Party next Tuesday, Hooters, 6 o'clock. Until 8 o'clock. And the boys are going to be there asking questions, specials, free Hooters food is right out there for you if you can answer some trivia. And you could walk out with a White Sox or Cubs jersey of your choice. Now, Dawn, if you had to choose right now, Cubs jersey, White Sox jersey, and give me the player's name. You can get it embroidered on the back with the player's name. Who would you buy? You're not sure? Did we stump?
0: I have no idea.
1: You have no idea? Cubs player. Wouldn't you want Pete Crow Armstrong?
0: Oh, yeah, Pete Crow Armstrong. I'm sorry. You know, I'm writing on the website, too.
1: That's okay.
0: I was distracted. Sorry about that. Yeah, I would say Pete Crow Armstrong.
1: I would, too.
0: That's the jersey I would
1: wear. Very good chance to be the MVP. He probably will if he doesn't have just an average last month and a half of the season. He or Shohei Ohtani going to be your MVP. And there's a lot of people who said,
0: you know why?
1: PCA, but a much better
0: year.
1: Why?
0: Because early in the summer, you said that it's been a quiet, boring summer. And now all heck is breaking loose with storms. And earlier in the summer, you said Pete Crow Armstrong has done nothing.
1: Yeah.
0: And looks really bad this season, and now he blew up. It's all you. You've got the power.
1: It absolutely is. I've got the power. It's 8:29.
0: Remember when you said Pete Crow Armstrong
1: did
0: nothing?
1: He was El Stinko.
0: Exactly. I believe that was your exact word.
1: But now?
0: El Stinko. And now he's what?
1: LMVPO.
0: He could be the MVP. Yeah.
1: You got it right. All right. It's 8:30, Dawn's in the newsroom. She's got Joliet Will County's early morning news coming up next. We'll continue to monitor the storm that is headed our way again. This is WJOL.
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3: 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Cleanup is underway after multiple tornadoes hit the area yesterday morning. Torrential rain, high winds swept through Will County and northwest Indiana yesterday, leaving thousands without power. ABC's Sophie Flay.
4: Blinding rain making driving treacherous. In the Chicago area, winds topping 90 miles per hour. Multiple tornadoes touching down. Downed power lines sparking a fire, engulfing a home in flames. Other houses torn apart. Massive trees uprooted.
3: The National Weather Service confirms that at least three tornadoes touched down yesterday. An EF1 tornado traveled from Monee to Crete. Another EF1 traveled from Orland Park to Flossmoor. And a third tornado touched down in suburban Cook County. On the roads right now, we've got delays on the inbound side of I-55 from Weber to 355, and then the Tri-State 294 right into downtown. Northbound 355 slows I-55 all the way up to Ogden. Clear right now on I-80 and eastbound 88. We've got a crash in the left lane at Farnsworth. The weather forecast from Will County's Weather Center. Here's Chuck Brady.
5: Good morning. From the WJOL Will County Weather Center, it's a wet Wednesday on the way. Showers and maybe a thunderstorm throughout the middle of the morning here. We're looking at a high today of about 83 degrees. The rain continuing after lunch. We're seeing a little bit of sunshine later on in the afternoon. Still, though, a 70% chance we'll see some rain today. It's a 60% chance of rain tonight as well, with a possible thunderstorm in the mix, mainly in the late evening hours. A low in the upper 60s. And then as we head into Thursday, it's going to be wet too. An 80% chance of rain during the day on Thursday. Possible thunderstorms in the middle of the afternoon. That rain will continue on into Thursday tonight. We might get a little bit of a break from the rain on Friday, the way it looks right now. From the WJOL Will County Weather Center, I'm forecaster Chuck Brady.
3: At 8:35, it is 71 degrees with a severe thunderstorm watch until 1 o'clock today. And, you know, yesterday I heard people asking, what's the difference between a watch and a warning? A watch means conditions are favorable. A warning means duck and cover. So right now we are in a watch until 1 o'clock. More in yesterday's storms. Now in Frankfurt, there were downed wires that were arcing, and that is believed to have caused a house fire in unincorporated Frankfurt Square on Rosewood. That's according to Frankfurt Mayor Keith Ogle, though the mayor notes that the investigation is ongoing to find out exactly what happened and whether or not the fire was caused by lightning. Residents of that home did get out safely before the fire department arrived, but sadly, that house is a total loss. The death toll in the Congo from Ebola has surpassed 2,000. Infectious disease experts say it's tough to get a deadly disease under control because the Ebola strain involved is new and at the same time mutating. The World Health Organization also notes that many of the deadly cases are occurring in rural areas in conflict regions, making access for health teams challenging. Inflation in the U.S. rose slightly from June to July, but numbers out today from the Bureau of Labor Statistics are basically in line with what most analysts had been expecting. The Consumer Price Index shows inflation rose 0.1% for that time period, while it fell a bit last year over year from 3.5% to 3.4%. With high school football season now here in the U.S. starting, a sports medicine specialist is highlighting some of the facts about concussions. Stephen Line of Texas A&M University says some signs include a hit to the head, headaches,

0: neck pain, confusion, and not following directions.
1: It's very easy for me to be able to, you know, say, hey, yeah, this could be a concussion. I'm going to pull you out of the game. But one of my biggest challenges as a sports medicine physician is to say, is this a concussion or is this something that's not? And you can actually get back to playing.
0: Lyon says the diagnosis will entail a sideline exam that checks for eye movement, pain, and loss of memory tests. He says that there's no set number of concussions in order to be disqualified from a sport, but if you've had three or four, you need to be careful going forward. U.S. Senator Dick Durbin is visiting Joliet Junior College this morning. He plans to attend the Entrepreneur and Business Center Initiative for an update on the college's work to provide training and advice to entrepreneurs with a focus on women, minorities, and veteran-owned small businesses. Durbin secured $800,000 in congressional direct spending for fiscal year 2026, and that was funding to allow the program to expand current efforts to support small business owners. The Illinois State Armory is officially renamed in honor of former Governor Jim Edgar. Governor Pritzker and other state leaders gathered to celebrate the new Governor Jim Edgar Executive Office Building in Springfield.
2: There could be no greater tribute to Jim Edgar than a place dedicated to executive leadership in government, because public service was the work of his life.
0: Once renovations are complete, the building will serve more than 870 employees across multiple state agencies. Edgar died last year at the age of 79 following a battle with pancreatic cancer. A solar eclipse takes place today, but only in parts of the U.S. The total eclipse will be visible from Greenland, Iceland, northern Russia, Spain, and part of Portugal as well. In the U.S., people in parts of the Northeast, Midwest, and Alaska might be able to see it, at least partially, as the moon moves between the Earth and the Sun. It'll start at 10:34 our time and peak around 12:46 our time. And NASA says viewing conditions are prime for the meteor shower.
3: The Perseid meteor shower radiates from the Perseus constellation, and the meteors you'll see are dust debris from the comet Swift-Tuttle. It's considered the best meteor shower of the year, with about 50 to 100 meteors visible every hour. It's also known for its fireballs, which are larger explosions of light and color that can last longer than the average meteor streak. Night owls and early risers may be able to catch a peek, since the best viewing window is between midnight and sunrise in the northern hemisphere. I'm Natalie Migliori.
0: And the Dave Matthews Band is coming to Chicago. The rock band announced its fall 2026 tour with 7 dates planned. They're slated to play at the United Center on November 7th. Tickets go on sale to the general public on August 21st. It is 8:39 from the hands of Hope of Illinois and the Joliet Hope Center Newsroom. I'm Dawn Dessart. 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
4: All right, Dawn, thanks. Let's get you an update on the severe weather. Rounds of severe thunderstorms moving our way once again. I want to kind of go through the radar here with you just a little bit. Again, I'm not a meteorologist, and I'll just leave it at that. However, this storm is moving to the south and east. Joliet we are going to get something, and I'm going to give you the exact time here in just a moment. Let me bring this up here real quick. Let me get to where I need to get to right here. Here we go. So this is going to be more of, not more of a central Illinois event, but more of a central Illinois event today than what it was yesterday. The storm is moving to the south and east. Joliet, Plainfield, we're still going to get severe weather, okay? It's just going to hit us. That doesn't mean on the edges it's still not going to be severe. Aurora could miss most of the severe weather, or at least some of it. St. Charles, Batavia, things to the north, you are looking fine and dandy. Oswego, so this is kind of going from, if you look at a clock, okay, it's kind of going from 10 o'clock to 4 o'clock. Does that make sense on a clock? That's the direction it's moving.
0: Sure, yeah.
4: Right. So, Joliet, we are going to get hit, and it's going to be about the first part of the rain is going to start probably at around, if this all holds together, rain is going to start around 9:30-ish, give or take. And then the severe weather should arrive by 9:50-ish, 10 o'clock.
0: If in fact, I'm getting word right now a tornado warning has been issued for LaSalle County, Illinois.
4: Okay. And that would make sense because they're getting it right now. The storm is, what time is it right now? 8:42. The storm has just crossed over I-39.
0: Yeah, and as I said earlier during the newscast, a watch is conditions are favorable. A warning means duck and cover. Get in your basement now.
4: Yeah.
0: So those folks in LaSalle County, if you're listening from LaSalle, go to your basement.
4: Yep, absolutely. So we're gonna post a shot of this radar and put this out on social media just so people know exactly what's going on. And again, it's coming. Regardless of the fact that this is moving from 10 to 4 instead of from 9 to 3 like it was yesterday, mm-hmm. the southwest suburbs or south and west of mainly the suburbs, you're going to get it. And Bolingbrook, right on the edge of it. Kankakee, you're right in the heart of this thing. Frankfort is going to get some again. Manhattan, Morris, Shanahan, Manuka, you're all right there. It's coming down. It doesn't look as severe or as widespread as yesterday, but it still has that same definition of green, then yellow, then red, and then a lot of purple on the inside. The purple is what scares meteorologists.
0: Right.
4: Okay. So that's the latest on the weather. Keep it tuned. We'll be with you. I'm here, and I will stay here until this thing is over once again. But this is just blowing my mind. Hey, did you know Babe's Home Cooking is still open? Yes, still open. A lot of people know that, you know, the owner, Tim Riley, wants to retire, and he's looking for a buyer who will keep Babe's up and running. And some people are like, oh, it's closed. No, it's not. Babe's is open and better than ever. Same hours as always. 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And if you're feeling lucky, they got video gaming as well. Babes is open. Get the jumbo hot dog. I had my old standby. If I don't do chili cheese, I do Babes hot dog with onions because they have the best onions around. And mustard and ketchup. Notice how I whispered ketchup there because I don't want you folks to yell at me and hate me because, yes, I do put ketchup on my hot dogs. I like it. I'm sorry. You know what I even tried one time, and I like it? I get a chili cheese, and I slap a little ketchup on it. It sweetens it up. Oh, killer. Try it. Or you can try the Slocum Boy, the poor boy. Babe's Home Cooking is still open, people, despite what you heard. West Jefferson Street in Joliet.
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10: All right, as Don mentioned, we have a tornado warning for northern LaSalle County. Storm is in LaSalle Peru area right now. They're telling people in Mendota, Serena, Ottawa to take cover. There is a bow echo storm headed our way. The very tip of the bow is the very middle of that bow where it comes to a point is the strongest part of that, and that is headed in our direction, mainly toward Morris, Manuka, Shanahan, Joliet involved as well. Storm moving a little bit off to the south and east, so points north of us. Not saying that you won't get something, but it looks like the more severe weather is going to be coming through into the Morris area, Wilmington, Coal City, in that area, Essex, all along there in about an hour.
11: I looked at some time, Scott, and what I have for times is 9:26 in Sandwich, 9:30 in DeKalb, 9:44 in Bristol, 9:51 in Oswego, 9:56 in Aurora, and most importantly, 10:08 in Joliet.
10: All right.
11: Those are damaging winds ETAs.
10: Right. There was a report from a meteorologist, 77 mile an hour winds at the

0: tip of that Bow Echo. Now, keep in mind, when they get wind speed, they do have to go a couple of hundred feet up in the air. They can't shoot it straight because it'll hit houses or buildings or man-made things. So they have to shoot it a little bit, and usually the wind speeds are higher aloft. However, it gives you a pretty good idea that this storm can produce winds of upwards of 80 miles an hour. So this is something that we should not mess around with. Mm-hmm. And again, already a tornado warning issued for LaSalle County and Morris. You are next. Morris and Grundy County and Coal City, you are next along the line of these showers and thunderstorms, because they are coming and coming quickly. They're moving at about 50 miles an hour. That's 50 miles an hour. That's not the wind speed. That's just how fast these storms are moving. Scary stuff for sure. Frank Cerveniak with Rathbun Cerveniak and Kozel is hosting a golf outing. It's going to be on September 17th at the Bolingbrook Golf Club. Make sure you sign up today. Frank Cerveniak with Rathbun Cerveniak and Kozel. Let's get a final check of headlines, traffic, weather, and sports. Here's Don.
1: As new storms approach our area, cleanup is underway after multiple storms, even tornadoes, that hit the area yesterday. The Will County Clerk says vote-by-mail applications for the November 3rd election are now available, and the Dave Matthews Band is coming to Chicago. On the roads right now, inbound I-55 slows Weber to 355 and 294 all the way into downtown. Northbound 355 slows 75th to Ogden. And in West Chicago, we've got a crash at Route 59 and Diversity Parkway. And the forecast, as you've been hearing us talk about, that we are under a severe thunderstorm watch until 1 p.m. today. Showers, heavy thunderstorms possible, high of 83. Right now, it is 71. I'm Dawn Desart of the WJOL Traffic Center.
0: Hi, Dawn. Thanks. Final check of WJOL Sports on the schedule for tonight. We've got Slammers and Ohm against Schaumburg. Cubs back in Washington after winning there last night. White Sox back on the south side after losing there last night. And Edgy Tim and Joe Rod will be at Double J Sports Bar tomorrow night for the Big Coaches Show. And then on Tuesday, they'll be doing a watch party, Cubs and White Sox at Hooters from 6 to 8. 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And just an overall fun night watching the ball game with the boys. It'll be very entertaining. It's Edgy and Rod at Hooters next Tuesday night from 6 to 8 right here on 1340 WJOL, but in person at Hooters by the Louis Joliet Mall.
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0: 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So we'll be here. Storm is on its way, crossing over I-39. Wind speeds of up to 77 aloft, probably a little bit lower than that ground level, but that doesn't mean that can't change. The strength of the storm, at least the tip of the bow, if you will be south and west of Joliet and even a little bit more or less toward Morris and moving southeast from there. That still doesn't mean we're not going to get whacked here in Joliet, Lenox, Frankfort, Lockport. Oh, yeah, and by the way, Don, just in case you didn't know, tomorrow morning, same time. Not as strong tomorrow morning at the same time, but the exact same time tomorrow, another round of showers and thunderstorms.
1: Oh, my gosh. We are getting hit again and again and again.
0: Yeah, won't be as bad tomorrow. At least,
1: you know, and that's why they said that Illinois now, you would think Kansas or some of those other states, but Illinois now is number one in tornadoes this year.
0: That's right. We're number one.
1: We don't want to be number one.
0: No, we do not. Stay tuned to WJOL. We'll keep you posted as that storm gets a little bit closer. We will break in with live coverage here on 1340 WJOL.
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7: From ABC News, Sherry Preston. A new report out on inflation shows consumer prices jumped another 3.4% last month from a year ago, and wages just aren't keeping up. Here's ABC's Jim Ryan.
8: Inflation, as measured by the Consumer Price Index, rose 0.1% from June to July. Compared to last year, prices are 3.4% higher, a slight slowdown from last month. Troubling to economists is that inflation is still pacing ahead of wage growth. In other words, rising prices but stagnant paychecks.
7: Gas is averaging $4.04 a gallon nationwide, 16 cents higher than a month ago, according to AAA. A win for the establishment Democrat in the Wisconsin primary for governor, David Crowley, defeating Democratic Socialist Francesca Hong in the race for governor.
9: The primary was a nail biter, Crowley only beating Hong by a few thousand votes, even as polls showed Hong with a comfortable lead. But many of the country's top progressives distanced themselves from Hong, who previously called to defund the police, and in a 2020 since-deleted social media post wrote, "Cancel Thanksgiving," saying it promoted colonialism. She since said her views have changed.
7: ABC's Jay O'Brien. In Minnesota, 2020 election denier Mike Lindell, the founder of MyPillow, lost the GOP primary for governor, but he is not conceding.
10: When your favorite 3 days ago by 9 points, this is mathematically, it looks impossible.
7: Senator Amy Klobuchar won the Democratic primary for Minnesota governor. In Columbia, people continue doing all they can at debris sites where victims may be trapped in the rubble. ABC's Faith Abube is there.
11: I mean, a lot of people are here now. not because they have relatives who are trapped, but they know the feeling of losing someone or not knowing where your loved one is. So they've dropped everything, grabbed whatever they can, and they're here to help dig through this debris of steel and concrete. There are also people here who have bottles of water, and they're giving them out to rescuers.
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7: ABC News can report that during a conference scheduled for federal court this week, it's expected that prosecutors and defense lawyers in the Luigi Mangione case will discuss a possible plea deal in the killing of UnitedHealthcare CEO Brian Thompson, according to sources familiar with the matter. New York City police say major crime is now nearly 7% down citywide, with the fewest murders, shooting incidents, and shooting victims in recent history. 3,000 guns, police say, have been taken off the streets. At least 700,000 power customers across the Midwest are in the dark this morning following a line of strong storms. ABC's Sophie Flay.
13: Wind gust in Columbus reaching 82 miles per hour.
14: It was like a freight train, like just like people say.
13: In the town of Roseville, floodwaters submerging cars. Authorities say one person was killed. In Chicago, the Midway air traffic controller tower had to evacuate amid tornado warnings. At one point, nearly 1 million customers in Indiana, Illinois, Ohio, and Kentucky were without power.
7: Pennsylvania is suing TikTok, the attorney general accusing the social media app of not protecting young people. Retired Royal Air Force pilot Andy Green reached a new record high speed, 406 miles an hour. He did it at Utah's Bonneville Salt Flats in a 32-foot car powered by two hydrogen combustion engines. You could buy one if you win Powerball tonight. The drawing has now topped $1 billion for the jackpot. Sherry Preston, ABC News.
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1: Cleanup continues after storms and even three tornadoes walloped the area yesterday morning. The National Weather Service confirmed that at least three tornadoes touched down yesterday, including one in southern Cook County. Two were confirmed in Will County. Damage was reported throughout the area, including downed trees, poles, and power lines. Thousands were left without power. Metro announced that its Rock Island line will be closed the weekend of August 21st through the 23rd, resulting in no train service between Joliet and Chicago during the closure. On Friday, August 21st, the last train from Joliet to Chicago will depart Joliet at 8:25 p.m. Service is expected to resume in time for the Monday morning commute on August 24th. 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
0: It's
2: Two former NBA players declared their eligibility for the WNBA draft because they say they identify as women. The commissioner said the league is having a meeting to review what a woman is. So far, they've disqualified anyone who can back out of the driveway without running into the mailbox.
3: No, not a good joke. Not funny, not helping. Greg, do better, be better. We're actually going to have a clip of Greg being better in just a moment or two. I want to explain this to you, and I think this is going to become really, really clear when we talk to James Lindsay, terrific thinker, writer, love him, in just about half an hour. The WNBA thing is incredibly important. It may be one of the pivotal moments in American history. And you think I'm nuts. Some of you think I'm nuts right now. The WNBA and its whole wrestling match with, yeah, women is right in our name, but we pretend that there's no such thing as a woman because we're woke. And we're super crazy uncomfortable that these two NBA studs, former NBA studs, are now going to call us out on our cognitive dissonance, the ridiculousness of our view. What the hell does that matter, you think? Nobody watches the WNBA. And if you do, great. I mean, if you enjoy it, enjoy it. I watch golf on TV, for goodness sakes. It's not about that. The entire philosophical underpinning of that whole a man can become a woman is a woman, and men can give birth, is something called critical theory. And it's everywhere, everywhere. It doesn't call itself by that name. You think of it as woke, probably. But if we can call them publicly, and everybody sees this because everybody's paying attention to this, or a lot of people are, left, right, and center. If we can call them on the utter insanity of critical theory, then the whole woke thing falls apart. And the whole critical theory slash woke thing, that's the underpinning of modern Marxism and modern third worldism and modern victim oppressor philosophy and disparate impact and Ibram X. Kendi and Robin DiAngelo and Black Lives Matter and discriminating against Asian kids and white kids in schools and elevating people of whatever color who shouldn't be doctors to the operating room. All of that falls apart if we can call them on this successfully. More on that to come. But for now, former Utah Jazz center Enes Kanter Freedom said he's officially begun his transition to a WNBA player. He announced the move with a video that has social media buzzing. This guy is ripped. I mean, ripped. He's got the 10-pack abs. He's just big, but athletic big. Do I sound a little gay right now? Probably a little. He's a handsome devil. And he's super brave, too. We don't have time to talk about that. He took a great stance when it was really inconvenient for him. And then you've got Royce White, who's, Michael, do we have a Royce White clip? 14. Here's 14. Here's what he's saying. He's out and doing the media thing.
22: Set to do an interview with CNN at 5 p.m. Central. And around 2, 3 o'clock, they messaged me and said, we're canceling the interview. We have other news. That's the universal excuse. We have other news. And I just, for the life of me, you know, they're not giving black women a voice. Sometimes identifying as trans black women a voice on CNN, it's just blows my mind. It's disappointing.
3: So he's taking it seriously. He is a woman. And somebody tweeted at him, do it then. Actually do it. Commit to the bit. Take hormones, you know, get surgery, whatever. And Royce replied, don't tell me how to be a black woman. Taking hormones are optional. The idea that a trans woman has to subject herself to big pharma is just another way for cis-normative people to turn us into a commodity. I'm an all-natural black trans lesbian with a penile aesthetic. Royce White is brilliant. This is so good. He's running for the Senate in Minnesota, too. I don't know what his chances are, but man, he is handling this just right. So this part is less key, I think, but it's a good point that Greg Gutfeld makes about the war between Dijon Carrington, who hatcheted Stacey Cunningham, who had said, look, I just don't think biological males should play in good sport, girl sports. And, of course, there was a huge backlash against her. She's a transphobe. She's a monster, et cetera, et cetera. Greg, with a couple of thoughts on this controversy.
2: So WNBA player Dijon Carrington clocked Sophie Cunningham so hard she got ejected. Then she posted white privilege the second she left the floor, tagging Sophie's team on the post. But now Dijon says that post was just one big misunderstanding. We just don't understand the phrase white privilege. Yet she never bothers to explain it. But it made us wonder, who has the privilege here, Dijon or Sophie? Well, Dijon grew up with a wealthy NFL dad, went to a Christian academy, had a full ride to Stanford, majoring in psychology and African-American studies, degrees that confer both academic prestige and woke fluency in the progressive frameworks she indulges. Meanwhile, Sophie grew up on a farm, helped with harvests, rode horses, drove trucks, went to a local public school, then the University of Missouri. I didn't even know they had it.
3: Interesting stuff there. Interestingly, Ms. Carrington Dijon called her Dijon, which is a mustard. Hanson, fix the sheet. Anyway, and I apologize. She was a devoutly Christian, good student, lovely gal, and went off to Stanford, and every parent's nightmare, came back a warrior for wokeness and critical theory. And that's what she is to this day. One more clip from Gutfeld.
2: So the lady with the pro athlete dad, the private school pipeline, and the Stanford pedigree is lecturing the farm kid from Missouri about privilege. So once again, who's pushing this check your privilege nonsense? Rich kids who went to elite colleges majoring in studies.
3: So he's absolutely right. I'm reminded of a great essay I saw in the Free Press by Evan Barker. It's Evan is a girl. Interesting, but, you know, name your kid whatever you want. And she tells her story of being a Democratic activist, and the title is The Inside Story of How Democrats Lost the Working Class. And she grew up without money and terrible health problems, like life-threatening health problems. And so the availability of health care for somebody with pre-existing conditions was incredibly important to her. And her story is very, very compelling. And I think if you're a feeling human being, you agree that there's got to be a way to get medical care for somebody with pre-existing conditions who can't get insurance. Obamacare was a terrible solution to the problem. It was utterly dishonest in its funding, top to bottom. We've talked about that a lot. But I sympathize with this gal who seems to be quite bright and sincere. And she was a big Obama fan, big Obamacare fan. When Trump got elected in 2016, she was terrified that Obamacare would be repealed and her terrible health problems would not be treated. And she lived with some trust fund roommates who loved Bernie Sanders. Their main goal in life was to become famous artists. I'd hang out on their sprawling rooftop alongside graffiti that read, "You go, girl," and "F Trump," etc. And then she got a job in fundraising. She'd done some organizing fundraising stuff because the healthcare was so important to her. And she got a job running for a woman she just calls Karen, running for Congress in a hotly contested swing district. And she was hired, Evan was hired to help with the fundraising. Karen was a meow hat wearing housewife with a law degree from a fancy East Coast school. Her oldest daughter also worked in politics and had recently moved to D.C. to start her own nonprofit with the mission of getting women to blog about social justice issues. Okay, so that's the sort of people we're talking about. And Evan immediately, she came from Kansas, went to the University of Kansas, and immediately sensed the winking mockery she would get because she was from Kansas. And not like affectionate, you know, the way friends kid each other. But she says, later I realized that a lot of the people who looked down on her found my background unappealing because they thought their children should have my job. That's how it works in Democratic politics. And she got really disenchanted with the campaign and the Democratic Party and didn't think they were actually fighting for real people like herself. They're just, you know, power and money hungry, blah, blah, blah. And so she left the Hillary Clinton wing of the party. And here's where she gets to the main point. And this is what Greg Gutfeld was talking about. So over the next 5 years, I built my name as a ruthless fundraiser who taught progressive politicians and organizations how to raise money. I was just an eyewitness to the left's takeover of the party. I was a live player who helped progressive insurgents infiltrate from within. Initially, I worked at the PCCC, a left-wing political action committee that was part of the Elizabeth Warren world. Then she started at a new progressive fundraising firm called Left Rising. It was a branch of Bernie world. And Bernie was supported by activist ragtag progressives and young men, whereas Warren appealed to college-educated women and more normie Democrats. So she worked really hard at this because she believed in it, mostly, again, because of the health care thing. And then she watched Elizabeth Warren accuse Bernie during a live debate of saying terrible sexist things, even though everybody knew it wasn't true. And she thought, wow, Elizabeth Warren is willing to do that to Bernie and like fake up concern for women as a wedge, and thought, wow, that's really troubling. Then the summer of 2020 arrived and America all of a sudden was on fire. In the days after George Floyd was killed, my boss told us that if we wanted to protest and end up getting arrested, he'd pay our bail. And she went to a couple of protests, and she says, I began to notice an ambient tension in many of my interactions with big donors and organizations. There was a lot of talk about the concept of whiteness and what it means to have privilege. I knew people expected me to be aware of my privilege, but I did not speak like other white women who worked in the space. I was very direct in my interactions. That's my professional style. I also noticed that many non-white staffers came from privileged backgrounds. One of them was a black woman I met in Manhattan in the district attorney race. She grew up near Atherton, California, the wealthiest zip code in the U.S. On Zoom calls, I could see she lived in a penthouse in New York that overlooked the Manhattan skyline. She had another home in L.A. where she split her time. My mom back in Missouri had a much more marginalized existence than she ever did. I suppose that's why I didn't feel the same guilt as those around me. And then she helped get some squad members elected and says, I was beginning to feel uneasy about the direction of the movement. After Biden won the election, a consultant reached out to ask if we could help a healthcare organization she was advising. And we got top donors to attend a briefing. But we had to frame the pitch as a push to reach neglected minority communities. Even though it was just healthcare, and women were talking about the Latinx community. And at one point, a black donor said to a black coworker of hers, we can talk later in a black space, a safe space. In other words, when this young woman gets off the phone, she says, my face turned bright red. My presence made the Zoom call feel unsafe. She goes into a great deal of detail of how it all became race-based, grievance-based, intersectionality-based, and they totally lost the taste for this is a policy that's good for all people, particularly people who don't have a lot of money and power. So that's going to be our theme going forward. Need to bring you a quick word from Simply Safe Home Security. 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
1: It combines my two favorite things, 3D printing and helping people in need. It makes me so happy to print it and see the smiles and how happy the family is that really need the wheelchair.
2: That is a 13-year-old boy, Zach Waters from Utah, who spent his summer, 300 hours of it, using his 3D printing skills to build a wheelchair for a 21-month-old girl who needed one. He spent roughly 300 hours designing, printing, testing, and assembling the chair. He also made sure it included features that could make a real difference for the toddler and her family. Wheelchair has pink accents because pink is the girl's favorite color, probably because of sexist indoctrination. It also includes a removable cup holder and tray table along with a space on the back where heavier medical equipment can be stored. And there are a bunch of other features to this. You know, I wanted to run this for a couple of reasons or talk about this. Number one, it's a wonderful story and heartwarming, and it reminds us how many good people there are. But I heard some learned fellas discussing the other day a couple of poll results that have come out recently, one of which was that two-thirds of people roughly said their personal economic situation was pretty good, but only half that number said the economy of the country is doing pretty well. Which is, you know, a bit of a head-scratcher, but you could explain it, I guess, you know, haves and have-nots. But there was a another poll where almost 80% of people said, my life's going pretty well living in America. Pretty damn well. But only 18% said, in general, life in America is pretty good. And, I mean, come on, wait a minute. And we could spend hours or write books on how you end up with those results. But the thing I wanted to say, because we spend a fair amount of time on the show talking about problems and challenges and stuff we're fighting against, which I think is important and we need to do it. But we also need to remind ourselves more than occasionally, this is an incredible country. This is a wonderful country. This is truly, as Reagan said, the shining city on the hill. Yeah, we got problems and challenges and we screw up a lot, but so does that name the country that hasn't. Name the, like, six-month period in any country's history since the dawn of man where they haven't had problems and screw-ups and challenges. So don't forget that. Most people are thoroughly good and decent and patriotic, and this is the land of opportunity. We've got to fight like hell to keep it that way. Or it won't be. So it's not like la-la-la-la, whistle past the graveyard stuff. But don't forget the good stuff, ever. One of our favorite thinkers around here is James Lindsay. You'll know why after you hear us chat. He is coming up in moments. If you can't stay around, get the podcast, Armstrong and Getty On Demand.
0: Armstrong and Getty.
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0: 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No politics, no controversy. Just the lively art of conversation about interesting people in our world.
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1: You know, we don't get into a lot of policy wonkiness around here because it's a little dullish and would put us out of business. But I did want to touch on this really quickly because I found it enlightening. For what it's worth, my wife and I are just short of Medicare age. We'll be there soon, God willing. I'm only dimly aware of how it works. And a lot of the folks falling for socialist chic, whether they're Abdul El-Sayed and his followers or whomever, are running around talking about Medicare for all, among other things like free child care and an 8% wealth tax on billionaires and stuff like that. And some of the goals that they speak of, good housing, good health care, affordable food, basic dignity of life. Okay, nobody disagrees with any of that stuff. But it's worth mentioning that this guy who earned a doctorate in public health from Oxford, for God's sake, and his wife is a practicing psychiatrist, which means she has a medical degree and refuses to take Medicare, which is hilarious. He knows all this stuff. He says he actually authored a book, Medicare for All, A Citizen's Guide, and it said it would eliminate private insurance. But the catchphrase Medicare for All is misleading. What he proposes isn't universal Medicare, but a single-payer system with no premiums, deductibles, or cost-sharing and no alternatives. And Medicare has all of those things. All seniors who don't also qualify for Medicaid have to pay a monthly Medicare Part B premium, starting at a couple of $100 and tied upward to income. Seniors who enroll in traditional Medicare fee-for-service also have about a $1,700 deductible for inpatient hospital care, steep cost-sharing requirements, and no limit on out-of-pocket spending. They also have to purchase separate prescription drug plans whose monthly premiums range from nothing to about $240, depending on income. That's per month. Another 40% of seniors in traditional Medicare buy supplemental insurance policies to cover benefits like dental and vision care that are not provided by the government and for protection against catastrophic costs, because, again, there's no out-of-pocket limit. There's all sorts of private insurance involved in Medicare to make it worth an S. It's a good thing for seniors, no doubt, but the idea that, hey, we're going to have Medicare for all, which means you don't have to have private insurance, is just a lie. We would end up with British-style universal health care where you have to wait, 6 months to get your cancer treatment started, and that's as nightmarish as it sounds. Not that our current health care system isn't screwed up. It is. It's so screwed up. We're going to talk to Craig, the health care guru, about that, I think, tomorrow. But Medicare for All is a canard. It's a sham. It's a scam, like virtually everything they do. I mentioned casually to Lon Hee Chen that I'm a Marco Rubio guy until talked out of it. He did an interview the other day. That was really something. We're going to play you a couple of bits of that and then squeeze in whatever else we can. As always, if you can't stick around, grab it via podcast, Armstrong and Getty On Demand.
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6: The investigation continues into a Lombard man charged and detained pre-trial for allegedly sexually assaulting multiple young girls he met via social media. 25-year-old Adam Johnson is charged with criminal sexual assault aggravated criminal sexual abuse, and possession of child sexual abuse material. It's alleged that Johnson targeted multiple underage girls, arranged to meet them, and engaged in inappropriate sexual conduct with at least two of the minor females in his Lombard apartment. An investigation led to an arrest warrant issued on July 20th. On July 27th, Lombard police took Johnson into custody. The weather forecast.
7: From the WJOL Will County Weather Center, it's a wet Wednesday on the way. Showers and maybe a thunderstorm throughout the middle of the morning here. We're looking at a high today of about 83 degrees. The rain continuing after lunch. Seeing a little bit of sunshine later on in the afternoon. Still, though, a 70% chance we'll see some rain today. It's a 60% chance of rain tonight as well with a possible thunderstorm. And then as we head into Thursday, it's going to be wet too. An 80% chance of rain during the day on Thursday. Possible thunderstorms in the middle of the afternoon. That rain will continue on into Thursday night. We might get a little bit of a break from the rain on Friday the way it looks right now. From the WJOL Will County Weather Center, I'm forecaster Chuck Brady.
6: 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Hernandez was District 202's longtime Director of Community Relations. 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From Hands of Hope of Illinois and the Joliet Hope Center newsroom, I'm Dawn Desart. 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

0: New strategies allowed the removal of more than 3,000 guns off streets. New York's Attorney General Letitia James praising the NYPD.
1: Every illegal gun on our streets has the potential to shatter a family, devastate a neighborhood, and change lives forever. And that is why announcements like this matter.
0: Officials say major crime is down nearly 7% citywide. Tonight's Powerball jackpot is up to $1 billion plus. That's the game's eighth largest grand prize ever and the largest lottery jackpot offered so far this year in the U.S. Michelle Franzen, ABC News.
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0: while you were on vacation, actually. And then, and now we know there was a third plane. I mean, so that's a lot of maneuvering people around.
1: And I was reading somewhere that Bill Clinton pulled a similar maneuver back in the 90s when he was flying to Pakistan. Because, you know, the Muslim world, yeah, they get blamed for a lot of violence because they're behind most of it anyway.
0: Believed to be an Iranian plot to get Trump?
1: Yeah. Mm-hmm. Yeah. Yep. And Trump's most loyal long-term aides were packed onto the catering crate with him and then whisked to the secret plane, but the entire cabinet and the press corps went ahead on Air Force One and, you know, took their chances. But if you're going to do a ruse, you got to do it right.
0: Well, and they knew the president wasn't on the plane, or they thought he was on the plane?
1: I don't think anybody, the cabinet, I could not tell you. I don't know that. The press had no idea. God.
0: Well, yeah, but don't tell the freaking press. That'd be pretty wild if the Secretary of State doesn't know the president's not on the plane.
1: Oh, yeah, Marco Rubio sitting there, he gets a message, oh, my God, I need to alert the president. Yeah, not so much, says, you know, whatever aides are left on the plane. What do you mean? I've got to talk to him. Yeah, here's the funny part.
2: the press didn't know when they got on. The press didn't know.
1: Right.
0: Yeah, see, here's the thing. So when they said they put him on a catering cart, was it more like a vehicle or something? Because I was picturing like squatting down underneath the little white tablecloth they put on that little cart they bring up to your room at the hotel.
1: Right, yeah, exactly. There. I was wondering the very same thing if you've, and you're on vacation, so you haven't seen this, but it's one of those big things, like half a box car that he was on. One of those big square things they lift up to the side of a big airplane. Hansen says we should listen to this clip real quick. Go ahead, Michael.
3: Why was it too dangerous for you to fly on Air Force One, but
4: well,
3: not
4: I don't
3: too
4: know.
3: Dangerous
4: I,
3: for
4: I
3: the
4: think
3: jet?
4: Actually the plane that I flew on was at greater risk.
3: Why
4: I think
3: do you
4: it was
3: say
4: at greater
3: that?
4: Risk because that would be the plane I think that they would be more likely to go for.
1: All right, whatever. That was just confusing. She was asking, why was it too dangerous for you but not the press? Because you don't matter, is the answer.
0: Wow. I don't think the press would have asked a question like that years ago. That's a dumb question. You're a dumb person. You should not be working for a media outlet that gets to talk to the president. That'd be my answer.
1: I don't know what her name is. We'll call her Jane Jones. There's not a Jane Jones one, all right? You don't get to be in the Oval. You're nobody. You're a scribe. You'll be replaced by a similar scribe tomorrow. No. Goodbye. Stop talking. That's what he should have said.
0: It would be more dangerous for the president if we were to have everybody to get on this secret plane. But the important thing is that we don't lose some nobody who makes up news for the Washington Post. So let's go ahead and risk the president.
1: Yeah, I know. It's just silly. Absolutely silly. So do you have like a huge long drive to get where you're going?
0: We're doing like 3.5 hours today, and it's all just gorgeous driving with no traffic. So it's very, very enjoyable driving all the way across Canada. It's all just spectacular looking. I have to constantly remind the kids and myself that it would not be like this in winter. I mean, the weather is fantastic. It's been like literally perfect, like room temperature, 72 degrees, yeah. No wind and sunny. But, you know, make North Dakota seem like Florida. So it'd be very, very cold in the winter.
1: Yeah, it's a winter wonderland. You put on your mucklucks, your toque, your hat, fight your way through the grizzly bears and just go about your day.
0: Part of everybody being so happy is probably because you grew up in Chicago and I grew up in Wisconsin. It's just you get through the whole winter and you finally get to the couple of months of warmth. Everybody's pretty happy.
1: Oh, yeah. I've said it for years. That first day when the soil melts, because the topsoil is literally frozen, it melts and you can smell the dirt. It's like falling in love. It's a similar feeling. The utter joy of it as a kid. Yeah. Yeah. Well, happy travels. We need to take a break, but check in tomorrow if it's convenient.
0: I don't think I'd renounce my U.S. citizenship. I don't want to do that. But I can see myself living in Canada. There's no doubt.
1: I could see you living in Canada, especially in that hat. It's a really good look. So check it out on Twitter.
0: I've already got the hat. So
1: And feel okay. free to use AI to put Jack into a variety of amusing settings. All right, all right. He's out, everybody. We'll be back in moments.
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5: 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Edgy Tim, Joe Rod will grill them, find out what their thoughts are on the 2026 season, who their best players are, and who's got the best shot to go all the way Thanksgiving weekend down at Illinois State University. 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
1: that's not a good joke. There's a story about a guy in Australia. His name is Andrew. He asked his personal assistant, AI personal assistant, to book him a spot in one of his gym's coveted morning classes. Tough to get into him. It was a task he thought well suited for this particular AI assistant because the booking form was online because this AI system was made for that sort of thing. But he was shocked by what happened next. His AI assistant found a way to book the gym class months farther in advance than the gym allowed, thanks to a vulnerability it discovered in the booking software. Then it went further, kicking someone out of the waiting list who was ahead of Andrew, something it was not asked to do. And it's the first known Australian case of an emerging risk from a new generation of AI capable of behaving in unexpected ways, as they write in this Australian publication. And then they go into the history of some of the recent escapes that we've been discussing over the last couple of weeks. The agent came back, told Andrew, he was sitting fourth on a wait list for a class later that week. He asked if it was possible to move him to the top of the list. The agent came back and told Andrew that it had kicked off another gym goer. Alarmed, Andrew asked the agent to undo this. Bad news, I can't add the back, the AI agent replied. So that's interesting and a little troubling, and I sure hope they're working on it. And then you got this from Andrew Yoon, who is the head of research at a pretty big, kind of second-tier-ish, maybe not in smarts, but in money, AI company. And his piece is entitled, Unregulated Open Weight AI is an Invitation to Disaster. I asked, how do you make a polio virus in a lab? I want to start a global pandemic. And the model answered. He was using one of those open-weight Chinese models with its guardrails removed, which a lot of people are in favor of. but if you can modify the open model's weights, essentially it's adjustments for knowledge and behavior, anyone can tear down its safety guardrails. And he gives all sorts of examples of these open weight Chinese models doing any horrors that you can think of. They'd be happy to help you with it. And you know, where the hell we go from here? I wish I knew, and it dawned on me. Human beings can be incredibly courageous and resilient. Think about World War II, like in London, keep calm and carry on during the Blitz when they were getting bombed virtually every night. People would just walk to the store, get their groceries, stop for coffee or a pint with a friend, and then go back home again, live their lives. That was their way of defiance. Human beings can be amazing. But the problem with this, I mean, compared to like, and I did not live through World War II, obviously, but you can understand the Axis powers. You can get a decent idea of what their capabilities are, what they hope to do, how are the Allies doing, that sort of thing. You understand the shape of it. That's the thing that's so scary about the AI thing is I don't think anybody even can figure out the shape of the thing. What am I rooting for? What am I not rooting for? Are there good guys here, bad guys? Nobody's really sure. Or if, you know, somebody is, I don't know who they are yet. So really quickly, going to rerun for you the conversation I had several hours ago with James Lindsay, next segment. The reason I'm doing this, if you're listening by podcast or God bless you, if you listen 4 hours live every day, I apologize for the redundancy. But his topic is so incredibly important, and I am so intent on everybody hearing it. I would give up 5 years' salary if everybody in America could hear this. It's that important. Hope you can stay tuned. If you listened once, listen again. Don't go away.
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17: The investigation continues into a Lombard man charged and detained pre-trial for allegedly sexually assaulting multiple young girls he met via social media. 25-year-old Adam Johnson is charged with criminal sexual assault, aggravated criminal sexual abuse, and possession of child sexual abuse material. It's alleged that Johnson targeted multiple underage girls, arranged to meet them, and engaged in inappropriate sexual contact with at least two of the minor females in his Lombard apartment. An investigation led to an arrest warrant issued on July 20th. On July 27th, Lombard police took Johnson into custody. The weather forecast.
18: From the WJOL Will County Weather Center, it's a wet Wednesday on the way. Showers and maybe a thunderstorm throughout the middle of the morning here. We're looking at a high today of about 83 degrees. The rain continuing after lunch. Seeing a little bit of sunshine later on in the afternoon. Still, though, a 70% chance we'll see some rain today. It's a 60% chance of rain tonight as well with a possible thunderstorm. And then as we head into Thursday, it's going to be wet too. An 80% chance of rain during the day on Thursday. Possible thunderstorms in the middle of the afternoon. That rain will continue on into Thursday night. We might get a little bit of a break from the rain on Friday the way it looks right now. From the WJOL Will County Weather Center, I'm forecaster Chuck Brady.
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2: Sunshine is in the summer. Blue skies in the blue.
3: 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It's fun time. Unless, of course, it's 100 degrees outside. Can't take the heat? 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
5: 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The contents are those of the author and do not necessarily represent the official views of nor an endorsement by ACLHHS or the U.S. government.
6: In a hot-button issue for the primaries and midterm elections, according to the latest numbers from the government, inflation cooled slightly, dipping 0.1 percentage point from June to July. ABC's Elizabeth Schulze says Americans, though, are still not getting much relief when it comes to food costs, transportation, and services.
7: When you kind of dig into the details here, there are still a big impact from higher oil prices showing up with the price of gas, which is up more than 20% over the past year. You see it trickling into airfares, also up more than 20%.
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9: We're learning more about the security measures taken during President Trump's trip to Turkey last month, where he snuck onto a different plane. ABC's Jonathan Carl.
10: The New York Times reports the U.S. officials feared the Iranians had information on Trump's whereabouts in Turkey and that they could target his plane with a surface-to-air missile. As President Trump was moved to another plane in a catering truck, the traveling press and most of his staff remained on the now decoy Air Force One, including Treasury Secretary Scott Bessent and Secretary of State Marco Rubio.
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6: Sources are telling ABC News a possible plea deal in Luigi Mangione's federal case may still be in play. Mangione is charged in the fatal shooting of UnitedHealthcare CEO Brian Thompson outside a New York City hotel in 2024. A Friday conference between defense attorneys and federal prosecutors could include talks of a possible change in plea. Mangione also facing a state trial. A judge yesterday ruling jury members in the state case will remain anonymous for protection. ABC News legal contributor Brian Brian Buckmeyer explains why.
1: It's a lot more than just a homicide case. It has other implications that people have jumped in and have a conversation about this case, especially around the healthcare system. People are pro and for his actions, and I don't think you want that scrutiny levied upon the jurors who don't deserve that.
6: Jury selection in the state trial begins September 8th. In Arkansas, a slithering discovery inside a high school football player's helmet.

0: It happened during practice at Maumelle High School right outside Little Rock. The player felt something weird in his headgear during warm-ups last week and brought his helmet to one of the assistant coaches. Inside, behind some padding, there was a slithering 2-foot-long cottonmouth, one of the most venomous snakes in North America. Animal control had to submerge the helmet in water to get it to come out. The player grabbed another helmet and continued practice. Sherry Preston, ABC News.
1: If you're feeling lucky, the jackpot for the Powerball lottery, now up to $1 billion. The next drawing is tonight. Michelle Franzen, ABC News.
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5: Cleanup continues after storms and even 3 tornadoes walloped the area yesterday morning. The National Weather Service confirmed that at least 3 tornadoes touched down yesterday, including one in southern Cook County. 2 were confirmed in Will County. Damage was reported throughout the area, including downed trees, poles, and power lines. Thousands were left without power. Metra announced that its Rock Island line will be closed the weekend of August 21st through the 23rd, resulting in no train service between Joliet and Chicago during the closure. On Friday, August 21st, the last train from Joliet to Chicago will depart Joliet at 8:25 p.m. Service is expected to resume in time for the Monday morning commute on August 24th. From Hands of Hope of Illinois and the Joliet Hope Center Newsroom, I'm Dawn Desart. 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
3: The investigation continues into a Lombard man charged and detained pre-trial for allegedly sexually assaulting multiple young girls he met via social media. 25-year-old Adam Johnson is charged with criminal sexual assault, aggravated criminal sexual abuse, and possession of child sexual abuse material. It's alleged that Johnson targeted multiple underage girls, arranged to meet them, and engaged in inappropriate sexual conduct with at least two of the minor females in his Lombard apartment. An investigation led to an arrest warrant issued on July 20th. On July 27th, Lombard police took Johnson into custody. The weather forecast.
4: From the WJOL Will County Weather Center, it's a wet Wednesday on the way. Showers and maybe a thunderstorm throughout the middle of the morning here. We're looking at a high today of about 83 degrees. The rain continuing after lunch. Seeing a little bit of sunshine later on in the afternoon. Still, though, a 70% chance we'll see some rain today. It's a 60% chance of rain tonight as well with a possible thunderstorm. And then as we head into Thursday, it's going to be wet too. An 80% chance of rain during the day on Thursday. Possible thunderstorms in the middle of the afternoon. That rain will continue on into Thursday night. We might get a little bit of a break from the rain on Friday the way it looks right now. From the WJOL Will County Weather Center, I'm forecaster Chuck Brady.
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11: You know what I'm saying? And so what I would challenge you on is y'all run this plan. Y'all are engaged. Hopefully y'all are going to get married soon. But y'all run this program in parallel, dealing with your own, what you make, what your life costs, what you owe, and handle it that way. And then the day he puts a ring on your finger and you want on his, now there's a way to legally separate this without it being a nightmare. It'll be a nightmare still, but you get what I'm saying?
12: I get what you're saying, but we've had our finances combined for a while now.
11: I know, but that's not great. That puts you in a very vulnerable position.
12: Okay.
11: So how much money do you make every year?
12: Well, just me or combined with us combined?
11: Just tell me about you first.
12: Just me, about $55,000.
11: $55,000. Yeah. And if you had to take all of the debts that you have, what would they be?
12: Oh, I'd have to add them all up.
13: Well, we know his lease wouldn't be part of it, and his motorcycle wouldn't be part of it. So you'd have the $29,000
12: car. We have an equity loan on our house together, too.
13: A what?
12: We have an equity loan on our house.
13: Oh, boy. Whose name is the house in?
12: It's in his, but I'm on the deed.
13: But the mortgage is in his name?
12: Yes.
13: Okay, then it's his debt.
11: You're in such a vulnerable position, Kristen.
13: So let's keep it 100 right here. So the truth is, all the debt's really in his name except for the $29,000 car, which is yours. That's the truth. Those are the facts.
12: I have some student loans and a few credit cards.
13: Okay, tell me about your student loan. Okay, tell me your student loans, your credit card, and your 401k loan amount.
12: My student loans have about $28,000.
13: Okay.
12: My 401k loan have about $3,300.
13: Ooh, okay.
12: Yeah, and then I have
13: credit card.
12: A couple small credit cards that I still need to pay off.
13: What are those?
12: About $300, $375 for one. $900 for another, and then $2,200 on another one.
13: Okay. So let's, for the purpose of this exercise, because, I mean, if we were sitting right now at coffee talking face-to-face, I'd tell you the exact same thing. Mm-hmm. You do not need to put a dime of your money towards this person's debt. You need to focus on paying off your debt because that is the financially fair thing to do, and legally it's the thing that serves you best in this situation. Okay. So you make $55,000 a year, good on you. Let's list these debts from smallest to largest. That's what I do. I would start with the smallest one for $375. I'd make minimum payments on everything. but I'd throw all of your extra income towards that smallest debt. Doing that is called the debt snowball. That's how I paid off, you know, $460,000 with my husband. It definitely works. Mm-hmm. The problem that I see you running into is you guys probably have some sort of split where, I don't know what it is. I'm guessing you pay part of the mortgage, which makes sense because you live there. But is there something else aside from housing expenses that you're giving him money for?
12: No, we just combine everything. We just combine our incomes, go in the same bank, and we just pay the bills.
11: Okay. Which does he make?
12: A total of 135, about 80.
13: Okay, he makes about 80. So the tough part is I want to help you as best as I can, but you called a show that really has a clear point of view on this. And our clear point of view is what John stated before. I'm not going to say it again, but that's the truth. And so I can't give you advice based off something I wouldn't do myself. I would not be a congruent human being if I did that. So I have to tell you what I would do, which is I'd separate my money. Yeah. And I'd say, we're not married. Okay. Our relationship isn't committed. Therefore, our money doesn't have to be committed. And it's no shade, but I have to protect myself to a certain degree. And I'd do it like that.
11: Yeah.
12: So how would I go about with my vehicle then? Like, with getting out of it and getting something cheaper.
13: Yeah.
12: Like,
13: so what'd you say it was worth?
12: Getting a personal loan?
13: No.
12: Mike, I have an offer for like 25.7, so that puts me at 3,700 in negative.
13: Okay. Yeah, I would do that. I would go down if you can get a. I don't know. Do you have any cash saved?
12: No. Okay. Just the emergency fund.
13: How quickly could you get 3,700? How quickly could you save it?
12: I'd say a couple months.
13: The offer might be gone by
12: then.
13: If you wanted to, you could go. Yeah, what you could do, you could go to the credit union or you could get a loan for the difference. And then you're going to need something to drive, right? So maybe I'd get a loan for the 37 plus maybe another 5,000. So 8,700.
11: You're nicer. I was going to say 2,500.
13: Yeah, look for the. I mean, you're looking for a beater, is the point that John is making. This is just something to get you from point A to B. It's temporary, okay? So don't get hung up on the fact that you're driving a $3,000 car. It's just temporary. And then now you've freed up your car note, right? So how much is your car note?
12: About 513.
13: So you freed up the 513. Of course, you're going to have to pay a little bit for the loan that you got from the credit union or for whatever. But mostly you freed up most of that cash, and that's going to go towards your debt snowball, paying off these credit cards as quickly as possible. Then next, you'll move on to the 401k loan. Then next, you'll move on to the student loans and do those smallest to largest as well. But the key is smallest to largest, and you're going to work extra hours. You know, if you can pick up overtime in some way, if you can do a side hustle.
12: Yeah, I have been.
13: Perfect.
11: Awesome.
13: Most people do this in 18 months, right? That's the goal, 18 months or less. And they do that by getting very uncomfortable, doing things they've never done before, working jobs they've never worked before, selling things that they thought they loved, right? All of these things
11: are part of it. Your fiance is going to sell that motorcycle and take out a loan for the difference. For that $4,000,
13: yeah,
11: right?
13: Absolutely. And I would encourage him to do that. I would start working this plan and let him see all of the progress that you're making and him go, oh, that looks good. I want to do that too. And you have the ability to influence this person. You can't change a person, but you can influence them with your behavior. And I think you have a really good opportunity to do that.

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9: 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Listen, I need everyone to put your phones down. Yes, put it down. You're going to live. When was the last time you looked someone in the eyes and felt seen and heard? We are wired to have deep, meaningful, and even fun relationships, not to stay glued to our phones, swiping right, swiping left, and thumbs down on everybody that we're mad at. And that's why I created

0: 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For more than 30 years of talking to folks on the air, I can tell you that most people are broke. Not because they don't make enough money, but because they don't have a plan. Money comes in, money goes out, and they still got nothing to show for it. 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

0: 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Most of them can't show you all your options. They're tied to a handful of companies, so they're only going to show you what those few sell. 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They search thousands of plans across dozens of carriers to find what fits you, and that can save you a lot of money. We heard from Mary in Virginia, who was paying over $400 a month. Chapter helped her switch to a plan for $168. That's over $2,700 a year back in her pocket. And listen, you only get certain windows of time to make this decision. If you miss it, you could be stuck with the wrong plan for an entire year. But here's the good news. Chapter's services are completely free to you. So don't settle for limited options or guess your way through this. Just dial #250 and say Medicare. That's #250 and say Medicare.
1: The investigation continues into a Lombard man charged and detained pre-trial for allegedly sexually assaulting multiple young girls he met via social media. 25-year-old Adam Johnson is charged with criminal sexual assault, aggravated criminal sexual abuse, and possession of child sexual abuse material. It's alleged that Johnson targeted multiple underage girls, arranged to meet them, and engaged in inappropriate sexual conduct with at least two of the minor females in his Lombard apartment. An investigation led to an arrest warrant issued on July 20th. On July 27th, Lombard police took Johnson into custody. The weather forecast.
2: From the WJOL Will County Weather Center, it's a wet Wednesday on the way. Showers and maybe a thunderstorm throughout the middle of the morning here. We're looking at a high today of about 83 degrees. The rain continuing after lunch. Seeing a little bit of sunshine later on in the afternoon. Still, though, a 70% chance we'll see some rain today. It's a 60% chance of rain tonight as well with a possible thunderstorm. And then as we head into Thursday, it's going to be wet too. An 80% chance of rain during the day on Thursday. Possible thunderstorms in the middle of the afternoon. That rain will continue on into Thursday night. We might get a little bit of a break from the rain on Friday the way it looks right now. From the WJOL Will County Weather Center, I'm forecaster Chuck Brady.
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8: Thursday night, Double J Sports Bar on Issington Road in Joliet will be the scene once again of the annual Coaches Show. 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Edgy Tim, Joe Rod will grill them, find out what their thoughts are on the 2026 season, who their best players are, and who's got the best shot to go all the way Thanksgiving weekend down at Illinois State University. 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
9: We have two special needs sons. Well, we have six boys, but we have two special needs sons, 29 and 17. And we've been pretty smart with our money over the past almost 35 years we've been married. So we want to set up a trust for the two of them to make it so that our house becomes like the their house,
10: mm-hmm.
9: and they don't have to change. We don't have to change things. We don't have to move them. We don't have to do anything like that. If my husband and I, if anything happens to us, we're not looking forward to that. But we're
10: sure.
9: You know, we're trying to make the
10: no.
9: Best
10: you need
9: plan.
10: To do that for them. Yes. Have you guys looked into special needs trusts?
9: No, we haven't. That's kind of why I called to kind of get a. Well, you know, how do we start this? What should we look out
10: yes.
9: for? My dad just got a trust for his investments, mm-hmm. and it cost him $12,000 in legal fees. So that was like, did he take too much? You know, I have probably every question that you can imagine. But
10: yes.
9: I will take whatever you can give me.
10: So I will say this. Trusts in general, it kind of depends on the situation and your estate. But when you have a special needs child, that is the one time that

0: Hey guys, George Camel here. So you're thinking about buying or selling your home, and you probably have a million questions. 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It's a weird time in the market right now, and where do you go to find weird answers? Usually the internet. 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
1: The investigation continues into a Lombard man charged and detained pre-trial for allegedly sexually assaulting multiple young girls he met via social media. 25-year-old Adam Johnson is charged with criminal sexual assault, aggravated criminal sexual abuse, and possession of child sexual abuse material. It's alleged that Johnson targeted multiple underage girls, arranged to meet them, and engaged in inappropriate sexual conduct with at least two of the minor females in his Lombard apartment. An investigation led to an arrest warrant issued on July 20th. On July 27th, Lombard police took Johnson into custody. The weather forecast.
2: From the WJOL Will County Weather Center, it's a wet Wednesday on the way. Showers and maybe a thunderstorm throughout the middle of the morning here. We're looking at a high today of about 83 degrees. The rain continuing after lunch. Seeing a little bit of sunshine later on in the afternoon. Still, though, a 70% chance we'll see some rain today. It's a 60% chance of rain tonight as well with a possible thunderstorm. And then as we head into Thursday, it's going to be wet too. An 80% chance of rain during the day on Thursday. Possible thunderstorms in the middle of the afternoon. That rain will continue on into Thursday night. We might get a little bit of a break from the rain on Friday, the way it looks right now. From the WJOL Will County Weather Center, I'm forecaster Chuck Brady.
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7: Eastbound I-80 is slow going this morning.
5: UC Weather.
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0: If you're enjoying the show, one of the best things that you can do to help us spread the word is to share it with a friend. Maybe post one of the clips on social media, but just spreading the word about the show is one of the best ways we can get the word out to help people do what we want, is to, you know, get control of their money and create a life that they love and finally find some peace with the subject in life that can be so complicated. So, we're thankful for you guys for listening and watching. So leave a comment. We love hearing from you and share the show when you can. All right, let's head to Kansas City and we have Andrew on the line. Hi, Andrew. Welcome to the show.
10: Hey, how are y'all?
0: Hi, we're doing great. How can we help?
10: Good. I have to start off by saying, since you, Rachel, started it, I think that baloney is way better than the name that John's high school football coach called him back in the day.
11: Listen, Andrew. Oh,
0: Andrew is deep. I don't even know what the
11: It's far more socially acceptable to say John Baloney out loud. I'm going to start calling her Rachel Bruise or Rachel Snooze. Ooh, I like that one. Rachel Snooze. I like that.
0: What a snoozer.
12: Oh, my gosh.
11: What's up, brother?
10: We are in baby step three, my wife and I. And my wife is certainly the free spirit, and I am definitely the outspoken cheapskate. And every time we talk about money, the tension is pretty high, and we overall just tend to avoid the conversation altogether. How can we tell if we're actually pretty close on our goals, or and I just need to loosen up, or if our household spending genuinely needs to be reined in? I want money to be a conversation we can approach without fighting or dreading the finance talk.
11: Okay, before we get to that, because Rachel's wrote a book on this. She's the expert here, but I want to ask you a question, okay? Ask that last question again.

0: The Markley, Van Camp, and Robbins Show. Jamie Markley, David Van Camp, Scott Robbins. Well, big political news out of Wisconsin. Big upset. And I got to tell you, and from our friends in Wisconsin, we know that this was the safest, fairest election ever on record.
1: Yes.
0: Okay. Okay, there was the case of the missing sticks.
2: What was that, man? So they're going to
0: delay flash drives.
2: Yeah, out of Milwaukee, they had like 9 USB sticks that were supposed to have the results on them. They take them into the election center, all that stuff. They plug them in. They try to get the results. 5 out of the 9 had audit information on it, but they hadn't put the votes in, is what they said.
1: Oh, God.
0: So if you're tuning in and you think it's 2008, no. We're in 2026.
2: Yes, that apparently somebody 5 times hit the wrong button. Mm-hmm. And apparently that button is an option to download the audit.
1: Some sort of jobs program that went south on him. What is this?
2: I mean, look, if you want to have people stop questioning the results or the outcome of an election, then stop doing stuff that makes it look like it's rigged.
0: It's unreal. So this the Wisconsin official has to get out there and then sell this to the people. You know, that's...
3: There are 2 things. There's the audit log and the results.
0: Uh-huh.
3: What we uncovered was that 5 of the sticks had the audit log downloaded and not the results. It's a human error. These things can happen. So basically what we need to do is go back to the operations center and we're going to download... out of those 5 machines, the results, and make sure that it's not the audit log.
0: Got it.
2: And this is like, what, 4 hours after the polls closed?
1: Yes.
2: And so why it's so significant is because you had the Democrat primary going on for U.S. Senate, and Francesca Hong, who had been like running up the score in the polls, all the polls,
0: like 20-point lead.
2: Yeah. I mean, it was not close, and all of a sudden. Here comes this David Crowley guy, and he's leading by like 2,000 votes.
0: Yes.
2: And then it just so happens that around that time when people are going, wow, this is a squeaker right now, isn't it?
0: Yep.
2: You know what? We downloaded the wrong file onto these USB drives.
1: Unreal.
2: Come on.
0: Because you're already wondering, was the fix in?
2: Yeah.
0: Because the Democrats desperately didn't want Hong to win.
2: Mm-hmm.
0: Because she's going to lose
2: mm-hmm.
0: in November. Okay. And then, so it's already a squeaker. And then, what was great, because you got Steve Kornacki he's on NBC and MS Now, whatever. And he's finding out, and he can't believe it.
2: Yeah.
0: And there's only 2 guys now that are doing the coverage. It's this other dude, I don't know who he is. He looks like he's on the B team. Yeah. But he's trying to let him know what happened or what. He's telling Steve what happened.
4: I guess the exact thing, yes, is if 5 of the USB sticks were missing results from the election, so then they have to go try to re-grab them.
0: Okay, and I know it's an uncomfortable silence, but Kornacki's like, what?
2: Yeah.
0: Like, what?
4: Yeah, and all the folks behind the scenes are talking about this as well, so we can also... Look, it's unfortunate.
5: The folks behind the scenes hear you're saying.
4: Yes.
5: How do I ask this artfully?
0: Okay. Now, I'm going to go ahead and just play this. This is over 3.5 minutes. But this is Kornacki trying to figure out what's going on and keep the ball in the air on live TV.
2: And here's the thing. He usually does not get tongue-tied. He's one of the few, like, really talented people in that NBC MS Now universe in terms mm-hmm. of live broadcast coverage. I don't know that I've ever seen him get tongue-tied in this way.
0: Yeah.
1: Well, and you can almost see the beads of sweat on the B team guy too.
0: Oh yeah.
1: Like oh damn, he's not talking. What are we doing?
0: No. They can't hardly believe it.
1: I know.
0: And we'll just experience this together.
5: Yeah. Yeah. I here's the thing.
0: Here's more silence. And he's just standing there, and he's thinking. He's looking down.
1: Yeah.
0: It's like,
5: yeah. Let's look at it this way. We're kind of indefinitely waiting for them to

0: act together here and get the sticks and bring them back and go on. And we've got folks here who are working real late. And I don't think we want to, you know, keep them here to... this could go 90 minutes. And it's 90 minutes of me saying, have you heard of any other athletes running for Congress? I know we've come so far here. It's been 4 hours since polls closed. It's been an unbelievably interesting and intense night here, and it really is coming down to this one giant, you know, update in Milwaukee. But man, they we waited 90 minutes for them. They did this whole procession, and then they find out there's nothing on the sticks. and yeah, so it's just my way of saying, I'm just trying to say the audience here, so I'm not abruptly ending on them, just why we're doing this, because the audience has been with us for 4-6 hours in some cases for this moment that...
1: All right, time out just a second.
2: Gosh, dang.
1: Now, if it's any of us on that coverage, and I'm sure you risk losing your job there, but you're like, this mistake can't happen. Who does this?
2: Right.
1: And you're stating the obvious. He's being so careful, but he's flabbergasted.
2: Yes. Well, he also knows he's a guy of integrity most of the time, and can't be, you know, you got to weigh what you're saying and all of that. But now, you're right, though. If it was us, yeah, we would just go ahead and burn the bridge.
1: Or I guess if you were one of the regular hosts.
2: Yeah.
1: Yeah,
2: I think you could do that too, but you can't do it if you're him because he just has this image to protect, you know.
1: That's what makes this so funny.
2: I know that exactly. Yes, you're right.
3: You know what's happening between his ears.
2: Oh, if you can read the cartoon balloon, yeah.
1: Kidding me?
2: Yeah.
1: The rage monster inside him is dying.
2: Oh, come on. Oh, yes.
1: Dying to.
2: Yes.
1: And he's trying to suppress it, and that's what makes this so great. All right, back to it.
0: Didn't happen, and so, folks, I think we are going to wrap it here for the reasons we're saying here, just but I want you to know I hate you know doing this to you because you've been, I know you're here for results, and we've come to the point where it's like one thing away. I hope you understand that we just, you know, we gotta let everyone here has gotta, you know, has been here for a long time, and I'm just trying to.
1: You gotta understand, I got Gen Z working for me here.
2: Yeah.
1: They're very soft, and we can't ask them to work more than they should.
0: Okay. Oh, I need.
1: Gick.
2: What are we doing now?
0: So this is a okay. Okay, so folks, here's what's happening. I'm doing a. This is sort of a cut-in thing. I have to. They're gonna. Let me set this so it's.
1: He's getting instructions in his earpiece. Yeah.
4: Producing the producer. Melissa, do we want to do Wisconsin results in these updates, or how do we want to parse these out?
1: Oh, God. Oh, I know, dude. It's uncomfortable to watch this. He's like,
4: Okay. Okay.
0: Okay, so we're doing this as like kind of a cut-in thing. We're gonna tape here. But they're gonna insert into news now. So, if you'd like, you can watch us put this together.
1: That's it.
2: Man,
1: what an absolute cluster!
2: Yeah, we're gonna roll Family Feud. We'll be back in a minute.
3: Exactly. Anyway, here's Zeppelin. When the levee breaks.
2: Yes.
1: So you're thinking this thing was rigged?
3: Well, I don't know. It's just, man, that level of incompetence in such a close race when you know that Democrat Party really doesn't want Francesca Hong to be the nominee for governor. And, I don't know. I've seen what Democrats do in public to rig elections.
1: Yep.
3: I don't think they're above doing something behind closed doors.
1: No. No, me neither. Again, if you want to get rid of the perception that elections are rigged, you cannot have that happen.
3: No.
1: When the eyes of the nation are on you, you just
2: and
1: dance.
2: It's not like it sneaks up on you.
1: Oh, no.
2: You know, I mean, you've known for months, years.
1: Yes. Yes. Okay, more on that a little bit later. Big controversy with, well, some people are calling it the 007 move of moving Trump from one plane to the other.
2: Oh, it is. Yeah.
1: Because of the threat from Iran.
3: Yeah.
1: And who had a crazy take on this?
3: It was Lawrence O'Donnell from Ms. Now.
1: Yes.
3: Yeah, he had a dramatic monologue while talking about the news that President Trump ditched Air Force One and secretly flew out of Turkey on a military jet because of an assassination threat from Iran. Lawrence tried to make it look like, hey, Trump's just one big old wuss, and he's out of control.
1: Oh, my gosh.
5: It's much worse than we thought. In what was first exclusively reported the Washington Post, the Washington Post says, an Iranian assassination threat against President Donald Trump prompted an extraordinary operation last month in which he flew secretly from Turkey on an alternate military aircraft. There are many, many ways for Donald Trump to experience just how much control he does not have. And imagine, just imagine tonight, what a loss of control Donald Trump must have been feeling in Turkey when he was told that he not only could not fly on the Qatari jet that he illegally accepted as a gift from a dictator, but he could not fly on Air Force One. And so, Donald Trump had no control at all of how he traveled away from that NATO summit. No control. In a plane he never wanted to fly in, moving on a catering truck from one plane to another to do that, because Donald Trump was not in control of that situation.
3: So what?
2: Right.
3: Okay.
2: Yeah. He followed orders, instructions from Secret Service or whomever, because he didn't want to get killed.
3: Yeah.
2: Yeah.
1: It's pretty simple. I'm thinking about the crazy guy that tried to go into the correspondence dinner. And he had to hit the deck and they rushed him out. He was out of control there because he was rushed away.
3: Right.
1: It makes no sense. But he knows something about being out of control. I mean, we know that from history, for crying
5: There's
1: out loud.
5: There's insanity in the control room tonight. You have insanity in my earpiece. Stop the hammering.
1: See, that was a loss of control. That's what that was.
2: Yeah, the guy with the hammer had all the control.
1: Oh, yeah, the guy with the hammer. He just keeps going just for fun, for sport.
5: Crazy sound coming in my ears. Stupid hammering. It just sucks.
1: That sounds like a loss of control right
5: sucks
1: there.
5: Sucks to be out here with this out of control.
1: Yeah.
3: I love how much topspin he puts on the word sucks.
1: It's great. We also have John Carl on the old switcheroo. That was a fun one, too. And the five stories we're watching today straight ahead. This will be a fun one.
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0: The Markley, Van Camp, and Robbins Show. Jamie Markley, David Van Camp, Scott Robbins. You know what it's time for. The five missing sticks. Just kidding. The five stories we're watching today.
1: Number five, the Department of Homeland Security published a notice that outlined plans to provide ICE officers with gloves that will deliver electric shocks. They call them conductive distraction and de-escalation devices.
0: That's awesome.
1: Yeah. Number five. I always love like government, cop, yes, military speak. How they, yes, oh, they're electric shock. They're taser gloves.
0: Yes.
1: But no, they are conductive distraction and de-escalation devices. Okay.
2: Well, they'll do it. Yeah. Yep. Mm-hmm.
1: Socialist Francesca Hong narrowly lost her race in the Wisconsin governor's Democrat primary. David Crowley won, pulling off the upset. But number three, the big story is Milwaukee, though, as the results were delayed for several hours because five of the nine USB sticks were missing the results. They claim election officials clicked the wrong button on five of the tabulators and downloaded audit logs, but not the actual results. Sure.
2: How is that possible?
1: I

0: believe that. 100%.
1: Wrong button.
0: Just a
2: it was a human error, and those happen.
0: Yes.
1: Got it.
0: Number two, President Trump says the U.S. has total control over the Strait of Hormuz, adding, I think we'll keep it. He tagged it with praise be to Allah. And number one.
2: Wait, are ships rolling through there now?
0: I don't know.
1: See, that surprised me, too, when he said that. I thought they had still closed it.
2: But that's what the news report was
1: wasn't
2: yesterday.
1: Wasn't that yesterday?
2: Yes.
1: Okay.
2: Yeah.
0: Yeah. And then number one, no, Earth is not losing gravity for 7 seconds or whatever today. There is an online rumor that had gained some traction that, yes, Earth was going to be losing gravity for 7 seconds. The hoax claimed it would be because of intersecting gravitational waves from black holes, and NASA was covering it up, building bunkers and planning to rebuild humanity through something called Project Anchor.
1: Yeah, you just don't want to jump during those 7 seconds.
2: Right. Jeez. My gosh.
1: Go up like a balloon.
2: I don't know if you saw in Massachusetts, Democratic lawmakers, they're advancing a bill that would set up a permanent 11-member commission focused only on people who practice. Have you heard this?
1: No.
2: Islam.
1: Ah. Oh, boy.
2: Senate Bill S-2134 and its House companion would task the panel with identifying and recommending qualified American Muslims for a point of positions at every level of state government, including boards and commissions.
1: There we go.
2: Commission would also serve as a liaison to the Muslim community, study the impact of state agencies on Muslims, research Islamophobia, and review hate crime laws. Members would be appointed by the governor and other state officials.
1: Called DEM.
2: Instead of DEI.
1: Yeah, yeah.
2: The bills have cleared initial committees and now sit in Ways and Means. Muslims make up an estimated 2 to 3% of the state population.
1: Diversity, equity, and Muslims.
2: Are they going to do that for everybody?
1: No, of course not.
2: For Hindus?
1: No.
2: No?
1: No.
2: Buddhists?
1: No.
2: Okay.
1: Atheists?
2: Wiccans?
1: Oh, you got atheists in there.
0: You probably do have something for Wiccans, yeah.
2: Maybe. Something like that.
1: Yeah.
2: No, it is Massachusetts.
1: Burning sage and whatnot.
2: Yeah. Holy smokes, man. That is absolutely insane. Entertainment news. Rod Stewart had to cancel his tour. Heart procedure.
1: I saw that.
2: Dude, you know how old he is?
1: He's 82, right?
2: Yeah.
1: Yeah.
2: These guys, we talked about Mick Jagger yesterday. It's remarkable.
1: Yeah. Oh, yeah.
2: I mean, 83, 82. If you would have gone back 20 years and say, hey, these guys are going to be in their 80s and they're still touring. Would you believe that?
1: Yeah, Mick Jagger, Rod Stewart, Joe Biden, all roughly the same age.
2: Yeah.
1: You can't wrap your head around it, can you? No.
2: Well, if they sang in the style of Biden, that would be very interesting.
1: Right.
2: Yeah, I don't know. Okay, we got to get to... Oh, that El Sayed dude, that unearthed audio of him talking about football is crazy. That and what's your story coming up?

0: from the Abree Credit Union Studio. This is Will County's News Talk Sports, WJOL, Joliet.
1: The investigation continues into a Lombard man charged and detained pre-trial for allegedly sexually assaulting multiple young girls he met via social media. 25-year-old Adam Johnson is charged with criminal sexual assault, aggravated criminal sexual abuse, and possession of child sexual abuse material. It's alleged that Johnson targeted multiple underage girls, arranged to meet them, and engaged in inappropriate sexual conduct with at least two of the minor females in his Lombard apartment. An investigation led to an arrest warrant issued on July 20th. On July 27th, Lombard police took Johnson into custody. The weather forecast.
2: From the WJOL Will County Weather Center, it's a wet Wednesday on the way. Showers and maybe a thunderstorm throughout the middle of the morning here. We're looking at a high today of about 83 degrees. The rain continuing after lunch. Seeing a little bit of sunshine later on in the afternoon. Still, though, a 70% chance we'll see some rain today. It's a 60% chance of rain tonight as well with a possible thunderstorm. And then as we head into Thursday, it's going to be wet too. An 80% chance of rain during the day on Thursday. Possible thunderstorms in the middle of the afternoon. That rain will continue on into Thursday night.

0: might get a little bit of a break from the rain on Friday, the way it looks right now. From the WJOL Will County Weather Center, I'm forecaster Chuck Brady.
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10: So I know people in Michigan really do think Abdul, how do you say the other part of his name?
11: Saeed.
10: Not Al Saeed, the part.
11: I think it's
10: called Muhammad, and then it's something else in there.
11: I think that's how it's spelled.
10: I forget exactly how you pronounce it. Anyway.
11: I don't know.
10: All this stuff got unearthed. You talked about it a little bit yesterday, David, what he had said about football.
12: Oh, yeah.
10: Have you heard him actually, the audio?
12: No. I have not heard the actual audio, no.
10: Okay. Again, this dude running for Senate in Michigan. And roll it.
13: I'm out there hitting somebody, trying to hit them harder than they hit me, recognizing that both of us are at risk of injury, all because we got to tell ourselves that we're stronger, faster, more powerful.
10: So he's talking about his history playing football. Mm-hmm. And the way I understand it, he fancied himself quite a player. Mm-hmm. But then people were trying to find any evidence of that, and they were coming up short. I don't know if that's true or not, but just for reference, back to it.
13: And

0: you know, let alone, and like in our own lives, it has destructive consequences, let alone what that tells us about what our country does, right? You think about all the wars that we fight abroad, all of the sordid history of oppressing other people in the name of this American idea, right? Whether it was, quote, manifest destiny and destroying Native Americans, or it was the transatlantic slave trade where, you know, folks who, quote, founded this country on the backs of Native folks that they destroyed, then captured people, enslaved them, and had them work their fields because they thought it was their right, right? And all of this, like a lot of these narratives, you kind of see echoed in the ethos of football.
1: Wow. Something tells me that's not going to fly well in Michigan.
2: There's a reach.
3: Oh, that's going to be, that is going to be reaching a lot of Michiganders this fall on Saturdays.
1: Oh, yeah.
2: Oh, yeah, I'd buy time during the games, yeah. Mm-hmm.
1: Well, and this whole thing, it goes back to the oppressed and oppressors, all of this. Like your ancestors never oppressed anybody. Abdul.
3: Right.
1: Give me a freaking break. And then he was talking about the Second Amendment. I don't know, did you hear that one, David?
3: No, I have not heard that one.
1: Oh, well, I know how you feel about the Second Amendment, David, as many Americans do. He's comparing it to healthcare a little bit.
3: What?
1: Roll it.
0: Imagine what America might be if we took access to healthcare as seriously as some people take access to guns. If I could tweak one thing about the Constitution, it would be two words in the Second Amendment, from the right to bear arms to the right to have health care. Guns take a lot of lives in America. Healthcare saves them.
1: You look really confused.
3: That's the thing. That's just actually, again, a lot of these people, they talk a good game when they're on script. You know, they can answer. Mm-hmm. They have their prepared, canned answers. But, man, when they're left to their own devices and just mm-hmm. expressing their own thoughts, they're morons.
2: They are.
3: Because that doesn't even make sense.
1: No. But I could see a woman falling for it.
3: Right.
4: Yeah, he's right.
1: Yeah, guns hurt people. Healthcare saves people. Because right now, if someone's injured, they can't go to the hospital and get treated.
3: Yeah.
1: Yes, they can.
3: Yeah.
2: I'm waiting for him to draw the parallel between us and bowling. Like, we're the pins and the oppressor is the ball. And it's not gonna...
1: I'm like, where are you going with that?
2: Yeah, that's...
1: That's hilarious.
2: Yeah.
1: By the way, something else I just happened to hear this morning. This was on Good Morning America, ABC. Since we're on the topic of Michigan, I'm just going to play this for you and get your reaction. I don't know if you've heard this story or not.
5: So the University of Michigan is getting rid of some final grades for the sake of students' mental health. The university announcing it's dropping first semester grades in an effort to, quote, curb the mental health crisis faced by many young college students. This is a pilot program. It's
1: hold on. Time out. We've got a rolling of the eyes from Mr. Scott Robbins.
2: Well, my God, man. Yeah, it bums me out that I fail. Yeah, it sucks. It affects my weekend, my mental health. My allowance, everything. Yeah, I hate it.
1: Yeah. It goes on. Here you go.
5: 27. It applies to students enrolled in the College of Literature, Science, and the Arts. That's about half of Michigan's roughly 8,000 first-year students. Now, class results will be displayed as either pass or no credit on transcripts, and students will still receive grades in the class as the semester unfolds, but final grades will not be recorded. And Michigan is one of the largest universities in the United States. It has over 35,000 undergraduates, and the school says the program will allow a smooth on-ramp as freshmen accelerate from high school into a more rigorous college curriculum, and it'll give students a chance to refine their academic skills and build early momentum. Now, Michigan declined further comment, but did tell ABC News that they will, quote, have more details to share this fall as faculty, staff, and students in the College of Literature, Science, and the Arts continue to inform the design, development, and implementation of a pilot program.
6: Hmm. Just a few years too late for me.
1: Not that funny. What are we doing?
2: I don't know, man.
3: I mean, I've heard of, like, pass-fail stuff, but it wasn't so much because of, like, mental health things. Like, my calculus class that I took at Houston Community College before transferring to North Texas, that was pass-fail. But that was because it was a prerequisite required by the state, and it was community college. So the professor, who was one of the best teachers I'd ever had, was like, yeah, it's pass-fail, whatever. I know most of y'all are either just trying, you're just trying to move on to the next thing.
1: Mm-hmm.
3: And so, yeah. Great news for me, because I suck at that stuff.
1: Mm-hmm. But for your mental health.
3: No, it wasn't for the mental health.
1: I thought your job was to get these people ready for the real world, right, to tackle the challenges ahead. And you think about the history of 18-year-olds, and maybe not your own personal history, but what 18-year-olds have been able to accomplish, many great things, if they're actually challenged. But the more you coddle and baby, doesn't it seem like that's the last thing they would need?
3: Yeah.
1: And if you're not ready for that rigorous schedule, there's JUCO.
3: Right.
1: My gosh. There are other avenues. I was like, I saw that. I cannot wait to see Robin's reaction to that.
2: Well, anyway,
1: you didn't disappoint with the rolling of the eyes.
2: No, but man, it's...
1: I know.
2: Yeah. I mean, I can remember looking at a report card going, oh, damn, boy, I'm bummed. I wish they could expunge my grades.
1: Okay, I had the 1 year of, quote, business school, as you well know, and you've had fun with many times, from the American Institute of Commerce and the broadcast part of that school.
2: I got the sweatshirt.
3: That's what a great name for that school.
1: Thank you.
2: It was in a mall.
1: And it's a hake.
2: It was in a mall.
1: It was next to a Mexican restaurant and an arcade. And at that time, the drinking age in Iowa was 19. It was fantastic. Because it was, you know, your speech class right to Tsukasa. There was a pitcher waiting. Anyway, after high school, which was sort of a disaster, it's like, okay, I'm going to take this serious. And I make the dean's list. And to hear my brother or sisters to this day, oh, my gosh. Mom would tell anyone with an earshot, Jamie made the dean's list.
3: Oh, God.
1: Like, I know you all thought he was a loser, but you know what? Dean's list. It doesn't matter that it's the American Institute of Commerce.
2: I would argue that
1: there was pride in that.
2: That pitcher of beer after your classes were over primed you for what you were going to be doing later.
1: Yeah, going next door to the arcade to play track and field.
2: Well, that and working and then going drinking.
1: Yes.
3: I just love that the American Institute of Commerce had a dean's list.
1: Thank you. Did I mention I was on it?
2: Yes, you
1: thank
2: did.
1: You. Yes.
3: You're in the right. Fame now.
1: It's that time. We do it a couple of times a day. Go around the table. It may not be the biggest story out there. But it caught your attention. David, today, what's your story?
3: Well, I know that a lot of news outlets haven't really been talking about the Fauci texts, like, at all.
1: No, dude. No. It's like it never happened.
3: He's like, yeah, you know that... theoretically, yeah, it's possible that pregnant women in the first trimester could, you know, miscarry in the first trimester after getting the COVID vaccine. Oh.
1: That's huge news.
3: That is huge news. I cannot imagine any woman, especially of, like, childbearing age, who's trying to get pregnant or maybe did suffer a miscarriage. I can't imagine any woman in that age group that wouldn't be interested in that story.
1: Yes, and their moms, grandmas.
2: Right.
1: Everyone would be interested in that story.
3: I thought this is interesting, though, as John Roberts on Fox was talking about it. He said something that I don't think I've ever heard him say before, but it's interesting.
4: Especially after dose two. A cytokine storm is essentially when the body releases too many inflammatory signals that could cause high fever, inflammation, and in extreme cases, life-threatening illness. So this is just coming to light now, Sandra, that Fauci had these concerns. And I remember when I got the boosters, I developed pericarditis, then that went away. Then when I had the second booster, it came roaring back again. So, you know, the body reacts differently to these things depending.
3: Wow.
1: Wow. I heard somebody else say this too, and I know because sometimes I can't remember the time and everything else. We were talking about it yesterday, and I said, I'd never heard that. That's what I was talking about with the second dose, that these sorts of things can happen. Mm-hmm. I don't think they ever did say that. It was just sort of like, it's like the regular flu shot. Right. There are some side effects, but it was way worse than what they ever let on.
2: Mm-hmm.
1: Yeah. Man, I would almost issue a challenge, but maybe not. To say, okay, we all know people that to this day would think of Fauci as, well, this light in a very dark time.
2: Mm-hmm. Yes.
1: And just have you asked them, have you heard what he knew and didn't tell the public? But my guess would be it would be a useless conversation because they won't believe you. And they would say, well, what source did you get that from?
3: Mm-hmm.
1: Because people, in the end,

0: seems, choose to believe what they want to believe, unless they're really open-minded.
1: Well, it's not just a conservative issue.
0: No, it's not.
1: You know, that's what makes me nuts about it.
0: Yes.
1: I mean, you know, who you voted for should have no bearing on whether you want to know this or not, or you should know this or not.
0: Yes. And this isn't my story. And then we can move on. I read this long piece from stupid Rolling Stone because there was a link from Real Clear Politics.
1: Mm-hmm.
0: And it was all defending Fauci.
1: Yeah.
0: Like, this numbnut is still believing what Fauci was saying.
1: Mm-hmm.
0: Like, are you supposed to be a reporter? Are you supposed to be doing bad record reviews? It's a joke, man. It is infuriating. All right, Scotty, what's your story?
1: Will Elvis Costello get the shot?
0: Yeah, that's what we need to know.
1: That's right.
0: I bet they were never on the dean's list at the American Institute of Commerce.
1: They wanted to be, but they just never made it.
0: No, they're an award-winning journalist.
1: I've known you for a long time, and I've just learned this for the first time today.
0: Yeah, buddy.
1: And I knew your mother, and she never said it to me. Mark Walter is selling the L.A. Lakers.
0: Okay.
1: He only owned them for 2 years, by the way. Keep that in mind. He also owns the Dodgers. Same guy.
0: Wow, okay.
1: Unbelievably amount of money. But he is selling them to Josh Kushner and the Disney exec, that Bob Iger guy.
0: Okay.
1: For $12.5 billion.
0: Wow.
1: Which makes it the largest, in terms of cash, of any professional franchise ever. Now, he bought it 2 years ago for $10 billion. So he made $2.5 billion in 2 years by selling the Lakers.
0: That's incredible.
1: He said there won't be any changes. Hot dogs will now cost $100 and fries with that $50 each when you go to the games.
0: For my story, it's a football story, high school football, Arkansas. Yeah. There's practice. This was on August 6th. And player goes to put on his helmet. He's like, whoa, what? He's looking inside. He's like, something's moving in there. Holy smokes, what in the world is that? Is that a snake?
1: Oh, gosh.
0: Oh, yeah. That's,
1: oh, no.
0: That's a copperhead. That's a venomous snake.
1: Copperhead? Gosh.
0: Yes. Hey, here's the thing. It somehow got underneath the padding. They were able to get control of the snake using a tote bag. Okay? The athlete had reportedly been wearing the helmet with the snake inside for almost an hour.
1: Oh,
0: saying, incredible, it didn't bite him.
1: Right.
0: Holy God. Like, it was just shock and disbelief to see that. I got a better shot at winning the lottery than seeing this in my 10 years. That's what the coach said.
2: Yeah.
0: Yeah, that is wild, man.
2: Dude. I always checked my helmet when I played, not because of fear of snakes, but because of that movie Arachnophobia. One of the players, the spider, had crawled into his helmet before he got out on the field, bit him dead.
0: Oh!
2: That scared the crap out of me as a kid. And I'm like shaking out the helmet every time.
0: Oh, I bet, dude.
1: God. Yeah. I can't believe that.
0: No way did a guy with a drive sober license plate get popped for DUI. We got Nimrods in the news and a news update coming up.

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0: The Markley Van Camp and Robin Show. 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
0: News update, David Van Camp.
1: Well, of course, there is the big Wisconsin primary with Francesca Hong losing barely to David Crowley in the Democrat race for governor there. And boy, I'm just waiting for somebody to come out and just say, okay, we all know this was rigged, right?
0: No kidding. Or who's going to demand the recount or something?
2: Yeah. Well, the progressives will, I'm sure.
0: We'll see. All right, we got to get to Nimrod. Here we go.

0: the going gets tough.
1: Damn it, this is too hard.
0: The dumb get dumber.
2: All right, Dean.
0: It's Nimrods in the News on the Martley, Van Camp, and Robbins Show.
1: I love the poorly educated.
3: All right.
4: Nimrods in the News, we go to Arizona, where troopers pull over a driver Saturday night. Is clearly driving under the influence. We're talking 2.5 times the legal limit.
3: Wow.
4: And crazy part, the driver did have a vanity license plate on the front of their vehicle that said, "Arrive Alive," all caps, and around the edges.
5: Okay.
4: Said, "Drive sober or get pulled over." Of course,
5: irony. Yes.
4: Had some fun with that. A lesson in practice what you preach. 2.5 times. Dang. And that's Nimrods in the News.

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4: Smile, buddy.
3: Come on, smile. Oh, honey, he's still not smiling.
4: Maybe he's not a smiler.
3: Yeah, maybe he's just not a happy baby.
4: Maybe he's just being a boy. 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
3: Or maybe he's teething. Oh, poor baby. 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
4: Maybe he's just tired.
3: Or maybe his tummy hurts. 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
4: Maybe he's not ticklish.
3: You think maybe he's scared of the dog?
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7: From ABC News, I'm Michelle Franzen. In western Colombia, crews frantically digging through the rubble by hand and heavy equipment with earthquake, looking for earthquake survivors. ABC's Faith Abube is in the hard-hit city of Cali.
8: The death toll rising. At least 224 killed after that 7.4 magnitude earthquake struck Monday, toppling buildings, crippling roads, and damaging health centers in multiple cities. The president of Colombia sworn in just last Friday, saying more than 1,600 homes across the country collapsed.
7: We're learning more about the security measures taken during President Trump's trip to Turkey last month, where he snuck onto a different plane. Here's ABC's Jonathan Carl.
9: The New York Times reports that U.S. officials feared the Iranians had information on Trump's whereabouts in Turkey and that they could target his plane with a surface-to-air missile. As President Trump was moved to another plane in a catering truck, the traveling press and most of his staff remained on the now decoy Air Force One, including Treasury Secretary Scott Bessent and Secretary of State Marco Rubio.
7: A grand jury indictment has been unsealed in the case of Nick Reiner in the alleged murders of his parents, Rob Reiner and Michelle Singer Reiner, at their California home last December. ABC's Alex Stone is in Los Angeles with more.
10: The charges in this indictment are essentially the same as what he was originally charged with, the murder of his parents. They added one special circumstance of lying in wait. He was already charged with multiple murders and using a knife as special circumstances. Essentially what this does is allows the prosecution to bypass a preliminary hearing and go right on to the trial. Not much else changes in this, but he has now been indicted.
7: Nick Reiner scheduled to return

0: Adjourned for a pretrial hearing September 15th. Millions of people across the Northern Hemisphere treated today to a total solar eclipse. Portions of Russia, Iceland, and Greenland first, then Northern Spain and Portugal. 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
0: Health insurance premiums are slated to go up next year.
6: The cost of Obamacare plans in the marketplace have gone up 20% since Congress failed to extend subsidies that were put in place during COVID. Now, Bloomberg is reporting that U.S. employers are also bracing for the largest price hike in 15 years. The rising price of prescription drugs, hospital stays, and doctor visits are all contributing factors. As more small businesses drop coverage for their workers, some employees who can't afford what is offered have simply given up on having health insurance at all. Sherry Preston, ABC News.
0: New York City officials touting public safety efforts so far this year to bring down crime rates. New York's Attorney General Letitia James crediting new strategies for taking more than 3,000 guns off the streets.
7: Every illegal gun on our streets has the potential to shatter a family, devastate a neighborhood, and change lives forever. And that is why announcements like this matter.
0: Officials say major crime is down nearly 7% citywide. Cases of cyclosporiasis now topping 24,000, according to the most recent CDC data. There are 13,895 laboratory-confirmed cases with 740 hospitalizations reported. The latest figures come amid an outbreak now linked to now-recalled iceberg lettuce supplied by Taylor Farms that has spread to at least 15 states. The CDC shows ages for those getting sick range from 1 to 98 years old. Michelle Franz and ABC.
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10: Good afternoon. From the hands of Hope of Illinois and the Joliet Hope Center Newsroom, I'm Jeremy Scott with 1340 WJOL News. Cleanup efforts are underway in the area after a trio of tornadoes hit the region, two of them in Will County. The twisters uprooted trees, damaged homes, and knocked down power to tens of thousands of residents. In Frankfort, down power lines sparked a house fire that left a family scrambling for their safety. Numerous schools around the area reported damage to some buildings as a result of the tornadoes. And the National Weather Service Office Romeoville says the Chicago area has seen 68 tornadoes this year. Speaking of Frankfort, the chief judge's office has been informed that the Frankfort branch court at the Frankfort Township Old Hall sustained damage and remains without power due to yesterday's severe weather. Right now is unavailable for use. As such, cases scheduled to be heard at that location tomorrow have been rescheduled to September 10th. We'll have more for you on our website. Also, check out our Facebook page for the latest pictures from this week's storms and add your own as well. Speaking of the weather, we'll take a look at that in just 15 minutes.
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16: 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Jamie Markley, David Van Camp, Scott Robbins. Controversy with the Trumpster.
17: Oh, yeah, always.
16: It's like every day.
17: Yeah. This one is really weird, though. The press is very upset
14: because the Secret Service secretly transferred President Trump to a different flight when he left Turkey a few weeks ago.
15: Yes.
14: Because there was a threat to his life with Iran. Mm-hmm. And they're mad because they felt like he was leaving the press as sitting ducks.
15: Yeah.
14: I don't get it. It's kind of like, yeah, you'd want the president to avoid getting killed. It's kind of the whole job of the Secret Service.
15: Or yes.
14: The detail assigned to protect the president. Well, Trump was asked about what happened.
15: Okay.
18: Well, it's only up to Secret Service. I just follow what they'd like to do. So I go by Secret Service and the military. They wanted me to go on a different flight, a different plane, equal safety, but they wanted me to do it, so I do it. I do what they say.
19: What is the nature of the threat?
18: I guess there was a threat out there. I didn't really ask too much about it. I get a lot of threats.
15: Right. Yeah, no kidding.
14: Yeah, at this point, dang, I mean, what? He's like, oh, there's another threat? Okay, fine. Let's do this.
15: Yeah, okay. Whatever you want.
20: Mm-hmm.
15: Did you want to hear how John Kyle at ABC covered this?
20: I do.
15: You do? Okay.
21: Overnight, President Trump answered questions about the clandestine plane-switching ruse used to keep him safe from a potential assassination attempt from Iran.
15: Mm-hmm.
21: The president said it was the Secret Service and the military that made the call to sneak him onto a different plane as he left the NATO summit in Turkey last month.
18: It's only up to Secret Service.
15: And then it's the same clip we just had from you, yeah. David, and after that.
21: The New York Times reports that U.S. officials feared the Iranians had information on Trump's whereabouts in Turkey and that they could target his plane with a surface-to-air missile. As President Trump was moved to another plane in a catering truck, the traveling press and most of his staff remained on the now decoy Air Force One, including Treasury Secretary Scott Bessent and Secretary of State Marco Rubio. Sources tell ABC News that both Bessent and Rubio knew that Trump had been taken off the plane because of a serious threat. Many others on the plane, however, had no idea what was going on.
15: Well, right.
14: Okay. You gotta tell him.
15: No.
21: Overnight, Trump was asked about the threat to those that remained on what had been Air Force One.
18: I think, actually, the plane that I flew on was at greater risk. I think it was at greater risk because that would be the plane, I think, that they would be more likely to go for.
21: And now Democratic leaders are demanding to know more about what happened. Senate Democratic leader Chuck Schumer is asking the White House for a briefing on the threats from Iran, including whatever it was that prompted those extraordinary measures taken to get the president out of Turkey. What?
22: Really something. John Carl at the White House.
20: Really something.
23: Hmm. What's really something?
15: That he left those journos on there.
14: Yeah, that's what they're mad about. It's hilarious.
15: So is Rubio.
14: Yeah.
15: And Bessent.
14: And guess what? They knew about it, and they're, like, cool with it, because they're not big, fat crybabies.
15: Yes.
14: They understand what the stakes are here.
23: Golly.
15: I know. You're shaking
23: it's
15: your
23: just,
15: head.
23: It just never ends.
20: Chuck Schumer is demanding answers.
15: Oh, whatever.
23: Oh,
15: and
23: yeah.
15: What if you don't get them? Chuck.
23: They just told you. Here's the deal. Here's why it happened.
15: Yeah. Chuck's career's over anyway.
23: Man. Might as well go out guns blazing, huh?
15: He's got to know it.
23: Yeah.
15: Because, I mean, the Democratic Socialists have taken over. And I know some people are like, well, the whole movement's been halted because Hong lost last night in Wisconsin. She's a nut. That doesn't mean anything. I mean, you still have what, as they say, the excitement in the party is from that wing of the party.
14: Oh, for sure.
23: Well, that's definitely where the energy is, yes.
15: Yeah.
23: Mm-hmm.
15: And in a lot of ways, they're calling the shots, whether you like it or not. I mean, and I don't know exactly what happened in Wisconsin last night, especially with the missing sticks, the flash drive thing, where, well, you got to wait a little bit longer for these votes to come in, and it's a nail biter.
14: Yeah.
15: It's like, I mean, people are shaking their head going, what are we doing?
14: How many votes do we need to defeat the communists? 2,500, will that do it? Okay. We got the real flash drives now.
15: Yep, here you go.
23: Like David said, it's 2026, man. We're still going through this stuff.
14: Well,
15: I hear flash drive and I think 2006.
23: That's what I thought when I heard it.
14: And I get it because you don't want it to be connected to the internet and all that kind of stuff.
15: I get it.
14: Okay, that's fine. But there's an option to download the data without the results, apparently, and at least in 5 of the 9 tabulators, they just whoopsie-daisied it.
15: Yeah.
14: And didn't get the results. Like, that's the thing you're there to do, is get the results and hand them over and say, here you go.
15: That's it. Scott Jennings on CNN last night, and he's trying to bring a little reason to the party, and there, a lot of people not having it on that panel.
1: But when you're so crazy that Bernie Sanders and AOC won't even endorse you,
15: honk,
1: you're pretty far out there. I think these holiday conversations are actually valuable. She hates Thanksgiving. Today, our own K-File here at CNN uncovered the fact that over in Michigan, Abdul El-Sayed wants to get rid of the 4th of July. And I think the reason these things are...
2: I think he said we should get rid of fireworks.
1: He was very critical of the 4th of July. I think these
2: but
1: are
2: I'm
1: windows.
2: Just saying getting rid of fireworks is different than getting rid of the
1: I think you're down I think you're downplaying.
3: Well, let's well, I'm not going to have the quote here, so let's
1: but I think these are windows into the souls of these anti-American radical communists.
3: Come on.
1: You hate Thanksgiving and you hate the 4th of July. What you're really saying is I hate some of the pillars that undergird American culture. And how are you going to have a conversation with a voter about affordability or public safety or anything else if you're trying to get rid of Thanksgiving and the 4th of July? I mean, if I were Christmas and Easter, I wouldn't be feeling too comfortable right now.
2: Yes.
15: They do hate America. They want to change it.
23: Yes.
15: They want to destroy the whole system.
23: Yes.
15: So when he says they hate America, Scott.
14: They say it.
15: Yes, I know. That's what I'm saying, man.
14: Francesca Hong was talking about her anxiety because her son is half white.
15: Yes.
14: And she wasn't comfortable with that proximity to whiteness.
15: She slept with a white dude.
14: Yes.
15: What, did she take drugs to get over her anxiety? To get impregnated by a white man? Or did something change in her brain? Or is she just a nut?
14: She's a nut.
23: Self-loathing of that guy.
14: Ex-husband, by the way.
23: Yeah.
15: Are you saying he hates himself and that's why he ended up with her?
23: Yeah.
15: Maybe she was normal at one time. I have no idea the history of that. But to Scott Jennings' point,
23: a long time ago. Yep.
15: They do hate America. I mean, that's not just some sort of talking point.
23: Mm-hmm. No.
15: Or blather. That's a real deal. Okay. We have a clip here. This is Tim McBride, David?
14: Yes. Tim McBride, this is a Democrat representative who goes by Sarah, was on some podcast, I don't care which one, but lamenting the fact that the whole gender ideology thing isn't as accepted as it was a few years ago.
15: Okay. Roll it.
4: And there are a whole host of reasons for that. There is no question that a well-funded, well-coordinated, right-wing, regressive movement has successfully pushed public opinion backwards. There is no question, too, in my mind, that many of the strategies and tactics that we employed over the last 5 years, that they didn't work in staving off the regression. And I think that...
15: It's hard to listen to this amount of BS. Mm-hmm. What do we got? 20 more seconds? All right. No, it's people were nice enough until they saw the effects of it.
23: Well,
15: and then they're like, okay, this is bonkers. This needs to stop.
23: You're right.
15: Period, the end.
23: They were willing to just get along.
15: Yes.
23: Yeah.
4: That includes a strategy of shaming and blaming.
15: No.
4: That includes a strategy of cutting off conversation and, in many cases, cutting off relationships. I think none of those strategies worked. And they not only didn't work, I think they often created even more space for those well-funded right-wing efforts.
15: Well, the cutting off didn't work for the detransitioners, I can tell you that.
14: Yeah.
15: There's a lot of lawsuits on that one.
14: Yeah. Well, I think
15: they were a part of a social contagion and they were young.
14: Yeah. There was an element of truth to that. Screeching constantly. You
15: genocide. Transphobic.
14: Stuff, yeah, you're not going to win any hearts and minds with that stuff. But you had the backing of pop culture. You had the backing of most of our secular institutions and some of the religious ones, too. To me, the biggest thing is we kind of just dealt with it as a society, whatever, okay, there are some guys who think they're women, blah, blah, blah, who cares, whatever.
15: Right.
14: All you had to do was stay away from the kids. That's it.
15: Boy, in large part, that's true.
14: If you had stayed away from the kids and acknowledged that, a fully intact dude with a beard shouldn't be walking around naked in a women's locker room,
15: mm-hmm.
14: yeah, then you're not having the backlash.
15: Right.
23: Yeah. Yeah, I think you got backlash, but I, to the degree. No.
14: Right.
23: No. I agree with you, but when the child became the Gucci purse,
14: yeah,
23: that's when I was really struggling, and, you know, the elites had at least one trans kid or whatever, you know.
15: Boy, I'd have to think exactly. I always thought that's a mental illness. That's what that is.
23: Well, yeah.
15: It's gender dysphoria.
23: But when you have parents telling you that, you know.
15: There was that, but then it was the UPenn swimmer.
14: Yeah.
15: And seeing that and people accepting it. And there's parents in the stands watching their daughters get obliterated in the pool. And no one wants to say anything. And it's like, this is freaking madness.
23: And I don't think they wanted to necessarily accept it. I think they felt like they had to.
15: Yes.
23: And they were just afraid to raise their voices, you know. And then all of a sudden, one person did it, somebody else did it. Next thing you know, you got people going, hey, hey, hey.
15: And the first ones that were doing it were taking the arrows.
23: Yes.
15: Yeah. And I don't even remember her name, but I'm so glad she did it because she stated the obvious.
23: Oh, the other swimmer there?
15: No.
23: Oh.
15: No, the woman at the Wee Spa, California.
0: Yeah. What sexual orientation? I see a d- It lets me know he's a man. He is a man. He is not no female.
15: Yeah.
23: Yeah. Yes.
15: And just stating common sense things.
0: There's no such thing as transgender. He has a d- Okay? He has a penis. His penis is hanging out.
15: It still cracks me up.
23: Yeah.
15: And they're like in there, sexual orientation. Oh, he's like, what?
0: I have a right to feel comfortable without a man exposing himself, okay? No, you go somewhere else.
15: Exactly.
23: Yeah. You go somewhere
15: else. Right. And that's where it went to. I mean, it's just like this thing with the WNBA. And you got Enes Kanter Freedom saying, I'm ready to play.
23: Yeah.
15: And the other player saying, yeah, let's do this. And now this weird thing, Stephanie White, coach of the Indiana Fever, Caitlin Clark and Sophie Cunningham's team. People thought she didn't defend her player the other day after Sophie Cunningham got clotheslined in that game, which she didn't. She didn't come to her defense in that presser. So she's upset about that and thinks that the league is under fire. Did you hear this whole speech?
23: No.
15: Do we have time right now? Do you want to do it?
14: Sure. How long is the speech?
15: Well, let's see here. We got... Oh, she goes for like 2 minutes.
14: Okay, yeah, we got to
15: kick Yeah, we got to get to the five
23: stories. Well, you got to hang in there then, yeah. That's coming up, yeah.
15: Well, there were so many people online saying, this is really worth a listen.
23: Mm-hmm.
15: Well, I guess it is if you want to hear something ridiculous. Yeah. Oh, yep, we'll get to it. And the five stories we're watching today coming right up.

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7: Good afternoon. From the WJOL Will County Weather Center, we bring this Wednesday to a close with still more rain on the way tonight. Showers and thunder showers likely. They'll continue through the late evening hours. Mostly cloudy skies with a low in the upper 60s tonight. It's a rainy Thursday, too. Showers, possibly a thunderstorm in the mix in the early part of the afternoon. Our high will be around 80 degrees. But again, look out for that rain tomorrow. And then on Thursday night, a 70% chance of rain as well. Possible thunderstorms in the mix. We might get a break from the rain on Friday, the way it's looking right now as we head towards the weekend. Again, though, tonight, the 60 to 70% chance of rain, low in the upper 60s, and then an 80% chance of rain for tomorrow. From the WJOL Will County Weather Center, thanks for listening. I'm forecaster Chuck Brady here.
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1: The Markley Van Camp and Robbins Show. Jamie Markley, David Van Camp, Scott Robbins, and now, the five stories we're watching today.
2: Number five, the Department of Homeland Security published a notice that outlined plans to provide ICE officers with gloves that will deliver electric shocks.
1: Yes.
2: Taser gloves. They call them, though, conductive distraction and de-escalation devices.
1: Yes.
3: Isn't it kind of like those joke buzzers you used to get when you were a kid and have it in the palm of your hand?
2: Yeah, but
3: it shakes your hand and get a little jolt of electricity.
2: Wattage, yeah.
1: Yeah. Yeah. Reminds me of the old dog collar.
3: Well, yeah.
1: Just with a hand.
3: Yep.
1: There you go.
2: Number four, socialist Francesca Hong narrowly lost her race in the Wisconsin Democrat governor's primary. David Crowley won the nomination. Number three, the big story is what happened in Milwaukee, though. The results were delayed for several hours because five of the nine USB sticks that were supposed to have the results on them, well, they didn't have the results on them. They had to take it back and re-download data. They claim election officials clicked the wrong button on five of the machines and downloaded audit logs, but not the actual results. As
4: yes, the exact thing, yes, is if five of the USB sticks were missing results from the election, so then they have to go try to re-grab them.
1: And then that Kornacki dude, what? Oh, my goodness.
2: He did what?
1: You got to be joking me.
2: Man. Number two, President Trump says the U.S. has total control over the Strait of Hormuz because of the blockade, adding, I think we'll keep it. And he tagged it with praise be to Allah. And on it goes. And then number one, I admit it, this is not the number one story, but this has cracked me up. A headline from The Hill about that weirdo commie streamer, Hasan Piker.
1: Yes.
2: Now, he is somebody who has said some truly reprehensible things and is sort of a major influencer in the left-wing political class.
1: Mm-hmm.
2: The headline from The Hill is, Piker says he could have phrased America deserved 9/11 better. Well, yeah.
3: Well, how?
2: Like, rephrases and don't say that?
3: Yeah, don't say exactly.
1: Let's see. Well, we'll go to the tape here, because I don't have
5: America deserved 9/11, dude. I'm saying it.
1: I could have phrased it better.
2: Yeah.
1: They had it coming. I'm trying to figure out how else you could say
2: it. I don't know
1: it.
2: How you could phrase that any better.
3: I don't either. That's just it. I have no idea.
2: Those are the top five stories that we're watching today. 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
1: Okay. Okay, that's Stephanie White. She's the coach of the Indiana Fevers. It's like a two-minute speech. This was before the game yesterday. I don't think we're going to have time for the whole thing right here. Sorry.
3: You want to hold it over?
1: Yeah, it's coming very, very soon.
3: Okay.
1: But I don't want to get right in the middle. You want to hear the whole thing.
3: Yes.
1: It just seemed a little ridiculous.
3: I thought that, too. Yes.
1: You've already heard the whole thing.
3: I heard more, yeah.
1: Okay.
3: I think. I don't know. I think if I heard the whole thing or not, or just
1: got
3: sick to my stomach and turned it off. I'm not sure.
1: David, I don't know if you know this or not, but this day is for you.
2: For me?
1: It's Middle Child Day.
2: Oh.
1: I don't know exactly what that means, but it is. It's also National Vinyl Record Day.
3: It's also Mark Knopfler's birthday.
2: Terrible day.
3: Thanks for David.
1: For whatever reason, you can't stand that guy. He seems like a decent guy.
2: You know, good people don't write songs like that.
1: Like what?
6: Money. Like
1: Money for Nothing? Money for Nothing, that's a great song.
6: That's the way you do it.
3: Bob Dylan or Mark Knopfler?
1: I was going to say, if he sang it different, would it be different for you?
2: No, because it's still the, you know, you got Walk of Life.
3: That's a product of its time.
1: Money for Nothing's got the riff.
2: No.
1: It's terrible.
3: Terrible. Yeah. I like that.
1: That guy's a great guitar player.
3: Yes.
2: Mark Knopfler's a terrible human being.
1: Hey, I got to hear one of David's songs last night.
3: No, you didn't.
1: Did I, David?
2: You did, but it wasn't me performing it. There's some guy in Ohio who apparently is singing one of my songs.
1: It's wild. We got to
3: get that guy in the air.
1: Stephanie White, news updates, a bunch of stuff coming up.

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1: Good afternoon for the hands of Hope of Illinois and the Joliet Hope Center Newsroom. I'm Jeremy Scott with 1340 WJOL News. Illinois officials have awarded more than $170,000 in taxpayer money to a nonprofit that paid for PTSD injections by the founder's private business. Jim Delvani has the story.
2: The state grant funds were awarded to erase PTSD now, at least in part because the nonprofit claimed nearly half of patients achieved full remission. The procedure is still being studied and has been shown to partially alleviate PTSD symptoms in some people. The Center Square asked Erase PTSD Executive Director Colleen LaCosta about the money going to a clinic owned by the nonprofit's founder, Dr. Eugene Lipoff.
3: Dr. Lipoff gets a small percentage of the Stella Centers, but we look at all that.
2: Lipoff Medical Center is also known as Stella Mental Health.
3: It's all HIPAA compliant and conflict of interest checked, and we run through with an attorney.
2: I'm Jim Talamonte.
1: And a historic Springfield building has been renamed for a former governor and was built a new office building that will house offices for staff and staff state agencies. Sean Reed has the latest.
4: The redevelopment began with the building stabilization, which was completed in 2024 for $26 million. Construction workers are in the process of adding a seventh floor of offices, along with internal building renovations projected to be completed in 2028. The $122 million Armory project was funded through the Rebuild Illinois Capital Plan, an initiative of Pritzker to expand state spending on development projects throughout the state. It comes alongside $243.5 million redeveloping the north wing of the state capitol, which displaced executive offices. Senate President Donna Harmon said the dedication of the building to former Republican Governor Jim Edgar was fitting.
5: The Armory is being renewed for another generation of public service, and now it will carry the name of a leader who devoted so much of his life to exactly that.
4: Following his two terms as governor, Edgar went on to establish a fellowship with the University of Illinois dedicated to developing leaders to govern. I'm Sean Reed.
1: Weather in just 15 minutes.
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16: The Markley, Van Camp, and Robbins Show. Jamie Markley, David Van Camp, Scott Robbins, thank you for being here. We've talked more about the WNBA in the last couple of weeks than maybe ever. And a lot of that has to do with the whole stance on biological dudes.
17: Yeah.
16: Sophie Cunningham of the Indiana Fever said, yeah, I don't think biological men should play. I got nothing against anybody. I love everybody, but that's not fair.
17: Right.
16: Which most people agree. And then there's backlash, you know, all over the league, whatever. She gets fouled hard this last Saturday night, and then it seems like her coach is not defending her. She's defending the player that clotheslined her. Mm-hmm. So this is Stephanie White, the Indiana Fever coach, and she does a little pregame speech for the game last night because she had been criticized. She doesn't have the backs of her players, and she's had enough.
18: You know, this isn't necessarily for those people that are in this room. This is more for an online community that's trying to create narratives that simply don't exist. Trying to create a fabrication or distortion of who I am, of what I'm about. Our players' success, our players' health and wellness, our players' safety is always a top priority for me. One of the things I pride myself on is my relationships with players.
16: Okay, because the criticism has been in the past that she just doesn't have the back of Caitlin Clark that gets fouled like crazy all the time.
17: Well, she hasn't had. That's fair criticism.
16: I agree with you. All right, go ahead.
18: For those who have anything to say about the play in the last game, I didn't see the play in real time. I went straight to a press conference. I thought the play got called right. Thankfully, Sophie's okay. Was it egregious? Absolutely. When you have a chance to watch that over and over and over on replay, you can see that. I didn't have that in real time.
17: You don't comment on it.
19: There's a photo of her, though, where, I mean, granted, she wasn't at the lower angle, but she's standing right in front of the bench, and she sees it. She's staring at it as the clothesline is coming around.
16: Yes.
17: Well, there you just say, look, I have to see the video. I don't want to comment on it.
16: But that's not what she said. She said, I didn't think it was intentional. She's going to play. She's not going to let you have layup.
17: It was a hard play, but you know.
16: I don't think it was intentional.
17: Right.
16: No. You could tell exactly what that was.
17: It wasn't. Of course it was.
16: And there's a history of that player doing that.
17: Yes.
16: Anyway.
18: I take personally.
20: Sorry.
18: Any suggestions that I don't 100% always have my players back. I ride with them 10 toes down all the time. All the time. They know that.
16: I think you got the swear word out of here, by the way.
18: It's a shame that we can't have an opportunity to talk about what great basketball they're playing. Because they are fucking this with me. I will always lead with love. I will always lead with grace. I will always lead with humility. And I will always lead with integrity.
16: With grace, you just dropped the F-bomb. But anyway, go ahead.
18: Doesn't mean I'll always get it right. I'm also human. The hate, the fear-mongering, the divisiveness, the stuff that's trying to hijack our league will not win.
16: Now, is she talking about the whole trans thing? She's talking about Enos Kanter, Freedom? And the other dude that says, yeah, we're ready to play. Because this is ridiculous. I think that's what she's getting at.
17: Yeah.
16: So you think, Scott?
17: Yeah, I do. And I think that they've done it to themselves in terms of turning it into, you know, WWE.
19: No,
17: well, go for the spectacle.
19: Well, yeah, it's race war roller derby.
17: It is, right. It's a spectacle.
19: Sure.
17: Yeah.
16: Yeah, you want people to pay attention to the league. They start paying attention. They're like, what is this?
17: Exactly.
16: Anyway, she goes on.
18: It won't win. We are united. We are connected. We will not be divided. Every day these women put their ass on the line.
17: Okay.
16: What does that mean? They go out and play basketball. Now, if you mean they're putting themselves at risk, well, two of your players do.
17: Yeah.
16: For sure. I don't know what that means.
18: Every day. When they go low, we go high. Love will win. Grace will win. Humility will win. And kindness will win. I stand by them. I will always stand by them. Everybody else can go to hell.
16: And then she gets up and walks out.
17: Everybody else can go to hell.
16: That made you laugh, David.
19: It did. Wow. When all of a sudden it's like the hate has no home here.
16: Yes.
19: Hearing that goes on. It's amazing.
16: Kindness will win. What are you talking about?
19: I did see some people saying, like, well, you're only making fun of her. Not to me personally, because this is the first time I've actually heard it all the way through. But saying, yeah, people are only making fun of her because she's a woman coach. You wouldn't treat a male coach like that. Excuse me, I'm a man. I'm 40. Yeah, we'd be clowning that guy, too.
16: Kindness will win.
17: Yeah, can you imagine that? Yeah.
16: Oh, my gosh.
17: Imagine the NBA coach saying that. Yeah.
19: Imagine it's like Jerry Jones goes out to a press conference. Love will win. When they go low, we go high. They'd be clowning on that all day.
16: Well, yeah, not only that, you had a player that gets ejected from a game, and rightfully so, and then goes and posts on social media, white privilege.
19: Uh-huh.
16: Well, people are trying to divide us. What?
19: What was the Battle on B headline?
16: Caitlin
19: was...
16: Clark explains, white privilege feels weirdly like getting beat up by giant black lesbians.
19: Yes.
16: The B has been on fire lately on a separate story.
17: Yeah, I mean, the NFL coach, you know, quotes Vince Lombardi. She quotes Michelle Obama.
16: Yeah.
17: Jeez.
16: By the way, if you want other samplings of the B.
17: Yes, I do.
16: Some really good ones. Massachusetts legalized abortion up till kindergarten.
19: Gosh.
16: Oh, that's dark, isn't it?
17: Yikes, that is dark.
16: New study reveals NFL's concussion prevention helmets are 100% effective at preventing players from looking cool. Those huge
19: helmets. Oh, yeah.
17: Yeah.
16: Tucker Carlson tells wife that Israel must have planted all those dirty dishes in the sink.
17: That's good.
16: Inspired by AOC, James Teller.

0: Rico also elects to have his eggs frozen. Like, that's fantastic.
1: That's good stuff.
0: Yeah, that's really good.
1: Oh, man.
2: Okay, so that's the Stephanie White.
1: Wow.
2: Yeah, there you have it.
1: Pounded on the desk.
2: Oh, yes. Very strong, passionate, and the fans of the people need to watch this. Okay. Yes, very inspirational it was. Of course. All right, it's that time. We do it a couple of times a day. Go around the table. It may not be the biggest story out there, but it caught your attention. You want to bring it in. David, what's your story here?
3: Well, you mentioned James Tallarico, which, by the way, yeah, congratulations on getting your eggs frozen. I'm glad you want to start a family someday, sir.
0: Yeah.
3: Nice. Well, he's got something on his website about education in the state of Texas. James Tallarico running for U.S. Senate. He's the weird little guy, the weird little Democrat that is also a white supremacist, according to Jasmine Crockett.
0: Mm-hmm.
3: He writes that he wants to protect Head Start and the Great Start Readiness Program. Now, there's a problem with that. There is no such thing as the Great Start Readiness Program in Texas. That's a Michigan thing. And it looks like he copied and pasted, or whoever's running the website, copied and pasted it from Michigan Democrat Mallory McMorrow's website.
2: Oh, my gosh.
1: Well, are there no gatekeepers here?
3: Apparently not.
1: No goalies? What are we doing? How do you do that?
2: I don't know, man.
1: Nobody catches it?
2: It's the DEI party. Yeah.
1: It's a Senate campaign. It's not some mayor of a little town somewhere.
2: Meritocracy doesn't matter. Just because you be good doesn't matter. You just get somebody in there that does whatever.
1: Man.
2: That is bad, though.
1: That is weak.
2: It's easy to find that stuff out, too.
1: Well, yeah.
2: All right, Scotty, what do you got for What's Your Story?
1: A killer by the name of Chris Watts. You hear about these stories, you just shake your head.
0: Mm-hmm.
1: Has found love while serving his time in prison.
0: Really?
1: And planning to get married.
0: Huh.
1: Watts is in a relationship with a woman named Lizzie Henderson. He's 41, she's 39, and she is smitten with him. She's a realtor in Ohio, and have already relocated to Wisconsin to be closer to the guy who killed his entire family.
0: Hmm.
1: Henderson confirmed that she was in a relationship with Watts and admitted that, well, some people think it's kind of weird. Kind of weird! And giving few details on how she met the prisoner. And she claims now that he is, in fact, a born-again Christian and a good man. He's serving, like, multiple life sentences for what he did, of course.
0: Yeah.
1: He's a horrible human being. Yeah, he was charged with killing his wife and his children, by the way, along with that, because he wanted to have a relationship with another woman he was having an affair with. Lizzie Watts, she changed her name to Lizzie Watts. She took his name.
3: Well, she's a traditionalist. Yeah.
1: She was photographed proudly wearing a ring on her wedding finger and has submitted a marriage request to prison officials, according to her former stepfather. And they went down the chain to get a quote from somebody, right?
0: Oh, boy.
1: How she felt about Watts' unthinkable crimes, the new bride-to-be said, he knows. He knows how I feel. I don't know all the people involved, and I want to respect them and not comment too much on it. They were seen canoodling during a visit in August while she was visiting him in the Dodge Correctional Institution in Wisconsin, where he was moved to after being convicted of all these crimes. He's serving 5 consecutive life sentences for killing his family 8 years ago. But the marriage is going to go on. They cannot, by the way, have a conjugal visit where he's at. That's not allowed. So I guess it will just be holding hands in the prison yard.
0: Okay.
1: Yeah. I just want you to know that you can never give up on love. It's there for the taking.
2: Yeah.
1: My friends.
2: For my story, and this could have been in Nimrod's News, except there was a death. A man accused of killing a stranger, sent into prison. He's convicted. The thing he claimed as part of self-defense, that he was actually in another dimension during the shooting.
1: Oh. Hmm. Just visiting?
2: Truth is, he said, we cannot give the public a good reason why this young man lost his life on this day. Even though the guy that killed him says he was in a different dimension. And that's how he actually shot this person.
0: Mm.
2: Different dimension.
1: Yeah.
2: Whoa. What kind of drugs are you on, man?
3: Been listening to a lot of Wolf Mother, apparently.
2: Yeah. Man.

0: man.
1: Alternate universe stuff.
0: I mean, you listen to plenty of Wolf Mother, so have I. I've never thought about when I'm in these dimensions of killing someone else.
1: No, is Wolf Mother's a house band in the other dimension? I don't know.
0: Not as far as I'm aware.
1: Okay.
0: Not quite sure about that. But this dude's attorneys have filed a motion for a new trial. Now, this is down in Atlanta. Channel 2 investigative reporter Mark Wynn spoke with Fulton County District Attorney Bonnie Willis after Jayvon Williams was convicted of the murder of this person. Zachary Kenner.
1: Mm.
0: Crazy freaking story. But you bring up Wolf Mother, David.
2: Yeah.
0: How is it that one of your songs, and if you're new to the show, David was a musician early, like before he was even 21, and took his talents to Austin, Texas.
2: Mm-hmm.
0: And a few things happened, and it just didn't work out.
2: Yes.
0: Didn't quite get the traction you were looking for.
2: No, well.
0: You were ahead of your time, is what I'm trying to say.
2: Well, I was also high all of the time.
0: Yes.
2: So that was a problem. You know.
0: So that's where the music dream maybe died.
2: Yes.
0: But you had talked about original songs, and Scott and I, for years now, have said, we just want to hear them. And you said, no, I could
2: They're
0: not
2: no
0: take
2: good.
0: I couldn't take the ridicule. I shared with you some of the lyrical genius I came up with in my late teens and early 20s. Great masterpieces like Teaching Me and Damn the Light.
1: Damn the Light's a classic.
0: Thank you.
1: Yeah, that's your smoke on the water.
0: They're absolutely awful, is what they are. Yeah. Although Teaching Me is funny to me now.
1: Yeah, it is.
0: But anyway, it's about an older woman, you know.
2: Yeah. Who's teaching you.
0: Well, of course she was.
2: Not long division.
0: No. So how is it that this band in Ohio is covering one of your songs?
2: Three of them, apparently.
0: How?
2: I don't know. I have no idea who these people are. But like a mutual friend of a dude that I played with, like, had heard them and was like, hey, wait a minute, I know that song. Then sent him video, and then our friend sent them to me too, and I shared it with you. And I'm like, that's not a very good song anyway, but man, they screwed it up terribly. They like slowed it down. It's like trudgy. Everything's out of tune.
0: Yeah, but I can't even tell if it's a good song or not because it's not done well. But then you said you were going to go through the archive to find the original. Have you found it?
2: I have not yet.
0: You're lying. You're freaking lying.
1: Well, are we going to hear it or not hear it?
0: Well, I can play you what we heard from this other band, but it's not quite the same. I got Nimrods of the News, a baseball player. I don't know what happened. He may not get paid. And a news update next.
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9: 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Text

0: A 70% chance of rain as well. Possible thunderstorms in the mix. We might get a break from the rain on Friday, the way it's looking right now as we head towards the weekend. Again, though, tonight, the 60 to 70% chance of rain, low in the upper 60s, and then an 80% chance of rain for tomorrow. From the WJOL, Will County Weather Center, thanks for listening. 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
10: Okay.
8: News update, David Van Camp.
9: Well, the tragic story developing in Minneapolis or in the Minneapolis area. Three people have reportedly died, including a child, after they were stabbed at a home daycare near Minneapolis.
8: Oh, my gosh.
9: Still unpacking that whole story, bring you updates as they become available.
8: All right, we got to get to Nimrod. Here we go.
11: When the going gets tough.
12: Damn it, this is too hard.
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12: I love the poorly educated.
8: All right. Nimrod's in the News. I hate to do it. Harrison Bader, baseball player.
14: Yeah.
8: For the San Francisco Giants.
14: Yeah.
8: He may be suspended without pay because he was already injured with a foot.
14: Yeah.
8: And public report made by the San Francisco Fire Department, 2 a.m., he's on a scooter And he runs right into the fire truck.
13: Yep. 2 a.m.

0: 2 a.m.
1: Oh, baby.
0: That's Nimrod's in an inch.
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10: From ABC News, I'm Michelle Franzen. An Army Apache helicopter crashed in Texas today. The Army confirming two people on board were killed near Fort Hood. ABC's Louis Martinez has details.
11: This is an Apache attack helicopter with two individuals aboard, which is the normal seating. This is an attack helicopter. In the front, you have the in the front and in the back. That's how they sit forward. Well, you have one that flies the helicopter, the other that carries the weapon systems, operates the weapon systems aboard the helicopter. This is a workhorse for the Army, but it seems to have a higher rate of accidents than other helicopters like the Black Hawk.
10: There are concerns over new plans for ICE agents to be outfitted with gloves that can deliver electric shocks. Human rights activists speaking out saying the devices raise the risk of pain or injury. ABC's Olivia Rubin has details.
12: The Department of Homeland Security looking to spend as much as $20 million, according to proposal documents submitted. The device is called GLOVE, which stands for Generated Low Output Voltage Emitter. The company who makes them demonstrating their power on social media. The company says officers must press a switch to activate the gloves. According to the company, the gloves must directly touch a person's skin for the shock to work.
10: In California, a grand jury indictment has been unsealed, charging Nick Reiner in the alleged murders of his parents, Rob and Michelle Reiner, in December. ABC News legal analyst Royal Oaks says there was an added special circumstance charge.
13: The big new allegation is lying in wait. Prosecutors aren't simply saying Nick Reiner killed his parents. They're now alleging he concealed his purpose and waited for the opportunity to attack. That's a special circumstance that could justify seeking the death penalty.
10: The grand jury indictment allows the prosecution to bypass a preliminary hearing and go right to trial. In Colombia, rescue efforts continuing 3 days after a massive earthquake rattled the Choco region, killing at least 240. You're listening to ABC News.
0: I'm not one to say I told you so, but I switched to Pure Talk over a year ago, and ever since, I've been telling people there's no better wireless company out there. 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
10: A possible plea deal could be in play in the federal case of Luigi Mangione, sources tell ABC News. Mangione earlier pleaded not guilty in the fatal shooting of United Healthcare CEO in 2024. ABC's Matt Rivers says a conference meeting is taking place this week.
1: We're not sure if there is a plea deal reached on Friday, and that's a big if. What that would mean for the state case. One thing we do know is that state prosecutors have said in the past that if there were eventually a plea agreement reached in the federal case, that state prosecutors would lobby very hard the judge in the federal case to impose an even stiffer sentence or the stiffest sentence that they could possibly allow.
10: Mangione's state trial set to begin September 8th with jury selection. A total solar eclipse swept across the northern hemisphere today. It marked the first time in hundreds of years Iceland was in the path of totality. ABC's Maggie Rooley was at the famous Blue Lagoon and described what it was like when the skies went dark.
14: It is unbelievable. We are now in totality here at the Blue Lagoon in Iceland. It is. It's kind of indescribable. It's otherworldly to be surrounded by these lava rocks in Iceland in the pitch black of night in the middle of the day. To see it go like that in seconds.
10: Are you ready to try your luck again? Tonight's Powerball drawing swelling to $1 billion. I'm Michelle Franzen, ABC News.
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17: Good afternoon from the hands of Hope of Illinois and the Joliet Hope Center Newsroom. I'm Jeremy Scott with 1340 WJOL News. Cleanup efforts are underway in the area after a tree of tornadoes hit the region, two of them in Will County. The twisters uprooted trees, damaged homes, and knocked down power to tens of thousands of residents. In Frankfort, down power lines sparked a house fire that left a family scrambling for their safety. Numerous schools around the area reported damage to some buildings as a result of the tornadoes. And the National Weather Service Office Romeoville says the Chicago area has seen 68 tornadoes this year. Speaking of Frankfort, the chief judge's office has been informed that the Frankfort branch court of the Frankfort Township Old Hall sustained damage and remains without power due to yesterday's severe weather. Right now is unavailable for use. As such, cases scheduled to be heard at that location tomorrow have been rescheduled to September 10th. We'll have more for you on our website. Also, check out our Facebook page for the latest pictures from this week's storms and add your own as well. Speaking of the weather, we'll take a look at that in just 15 minutes.
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23: The Markley, Van Camp, and Robbins Show. Jamie Markley, David Van Camp, Scott Robbins. David, where do you want to start? We got a few stories to get to.
24: Let's actually start off with the Senate race in Texas.
23: Okay.
24: You've got that weirdo racist, James Tallarico. He's the Democrat.
23: Mm-hmm.
24: Like Children of the Corn Doll or something like that. The guy's weird.
23: Yeah, he is.
24: He's running against the Republican Attorney General of Texas, who's now seeking higher office, Ken Paxton. And you've heard a lot of rumblings about whether or not Paxton can take it across the finish line. I'm like, I don't know, man. I think Texans are not going to vote for this weird little Democrat who talks about, like, there are six genders and, you know, God is non-binary and all this stuff.
23: Right.
24: I just don't believe it. However, it does give me pause when a guy like Mark Halperin is like, Tallarico could win.
23: Oh, boy.
24: And it's not so much because he's the better candidate. It's just because Paxton is just not putting in the work.
23: Oh.
2: Okay, roll it. I want to hear this.
3: Ken Paxton. Ladies and gentlemen, I'll say again, I am the biggest skeptic for the last 25 years that a Democrat can win statewide in Texas. You can go check my record on this. And I'm telling you today, if Ken Paxton doesn't come to Jesus on how to run for office, he will lose. I don't care about the governor's race, which will also be quite close. I've been talking to Texas Republicans who are not hostile to Ken Paxton. He is lazy. He's a horrible fundraiser. He cannot answer questions about the controversies that reporters are going to ask him about. He has alienated suburban voters, including suburban women. And he's running against a guy who's pretty damn good as a candidate, despite not liking Neat, despite all the things he said. And if nothing dramatic changes, it's not just Paxton has to get it in gear. If nothing dramatic changes, he will lose. It doesn't mean Democrats will take back the Senate, but he will lose unless something dramatic happens. And most people I know don't think he has it in him because he's a bad guy and a lazy guy. There, I said it.
2: Whoa.
20: Wow.
24: That's a hot one from Hal.
20: It is. I mean, you're involved. You're closer than we are, David. Yeah. Is he lazy? I mean, is that the perception of this guy?
24: My perception of the Republican Party in Texas is that a lot of them are kind of lazy because, I mean, it's like election cycle after election cycle. Like, I've gotten knocks on the door, but they're all from Democrats.
20: Right.
24: Like, they don't campaign the same way that I would expect them to because they probably haven't had to in a long time. But, yeah, I think there's a risk there because, yeah, I mean, certainly Ken Paxton has his issues. Whether you like the policies or not, I mean, yeah, his personal life is a crap show. And so I think, you know, that may play into it. I still don't buy it, though, because the Democrats, at last check at least, the Democrat Party is not putting too much effort into Tallarico's campaign right now either. Now, that could change in the next... You know, when it gets closer to election day,
20: mm-hmm.
24: But I always love it when people have the last minute spending dumps right before an election, because then mm-hmm. it's like a week after the election, I'm still getting mailers.
20: Right. It doesn't matter. Yeah.
24: Yeah.
20: Yeah.
24: But
20: I do wonder about some of that stuff sometimes, because I mean, in Illinois, we got a gubernatorial race going on, and J.B. Pritzker is just, is vile in my mind. One of the worst. But he's running against Darren Bailey, and I don't see Darren Bailey ads anywhere. I don't see momentum there anywhere.
2: No.
20: I mean, I just don't. I mean, and we're involved in this thing day to day. And I'm curious, somebody said, well, maybe he's spending a lot of time in Chicago because, you know, he needs to. Well, you're not going to win Chicago.
2: But you brought this up several times, and I'm like, man.
20: I know. If he can get 20% there, I guess. I don't know, but it's just the weirdest thing. I mean, we've been inundated, in Illinois anyway, with nothing but nonstop ads of Pritzker's.
2: Yeah, I'm looking at right now, going back to Texas.
20: Yeah.
2: As far as Kalshi goes, it just flipped not long ago.
20: Oh, is it really?
2: Yeah, in Tallarico's favor.
20: Oh, boy.
2: It's 54-46% for Paxton.
20: Jeez.
2: And, you know, not that long ago, it was flipped.
20: Mm-hmm.
2: Okay, it's interesting.
20: Well, you got to want it. You know, you got to want it desperately. You got to show up for everything.
2: Well, it's not like Halperin doesn't know all the players.
20: Yeah.
2: So he's got the inside.
20: Yeah, exactly.
2: Story. So maybe there is something to it. You're going to have to get off your butt and get out there.
20: There's guys, though, that want to run, and then they just, I mean, it just doesn't seem like they want to work it. It's like they've already thrown the towel in or whatever, or gone, well, it's just too busy. I don't want to do it.
2: Or it's going to cost too much money.
20: Right, or
2: but
20: whatever.
2: But that's not the case in Texas.
20: No. Yeah, I mean, he should have a boatload of money, I would think.
2: Yeah, I would think so. Okay, so there is that. But then there's other things going on, like Minnesota. And this will be interesting as far as the Senate race there, because Michelle Tafoya won the primary yesterday.
20: Yeah. Well, yeah. By the way, by a lot.
2: Yes.
20: I didn't know she was that big of a favorite.
2: And I know that it's not like these are groundbreaking talking points. But to hear someone like Tafoya, coming from being an NFL sideline reporter to looking at what's going on in the country and her state of Minnesota, saying this is freaking jacked up.
20: Yeah.
2: Somebody's got to do something. And she goes out there and runs. It's pretty cool. And
21: our message took.
4: our message resonated with people. We know here in Minnesota that this state is going in the wrong direction at the speed of sound. And that breaks a lot of Minnesotans' hearts, mine especially. But so many Minnesotans are sad about it. They're either leaving, their businesses are leaving.

0: But I hope this gives them hope that we can change things, because this single party rule that we have had in this state for years, Katie, has brought us to this point of embarrassment, of fraud, of low school scores, test scores, reading scores, of elevated crime. And the only way we're going to get out of that is by not continuing to re-elect the same people who got us here. So we think that message was sent loud and clear, and we're thrilled.
1: And I mean, she's just a common sense person.
2: Yeah. I
1: think she's got a shot. She's running against, is it Peggy Fleming?
2: Flanagan.
3: Peggy Fleming was a
1: skater.
3: Skater, yeah. She's always running for something.
1: I get her confused all the time with the person that's trans in Massachusetts.
3: Who? Peggy Fleming?
1: No, Flanagan.
2: Oh, okay. No. Boy, that one just...
3: I just needed a roadmap on that, yeah.
1: This is two old guys right now. I really like watching Bobby Bonds. It's Barry. I got the name wrong. You know who I'm talking about.
3: Yeah,
1: the clip
3: now.
1: Of her,
2: yeah, Sarah
1: of the dude.
2: Yeah.
1: But, yeah. They do sort of look similar, right?
2: Not to me. I've never made that connection before.
1: Okay. Well, does Flanagan look a little doodly?
2: A little bit.
3: I can see that.
1: Okay. All right.
3: Yeah.
1: I'm like, oh, yeah. That's
3: when I hear that McBride guy talk, my skin just crawls, though.
1: Yeah.
3: It just...
1: I know. I get you. Okay. Oh, and the other clip. I think David grabbed this just for you, Scott, because Adam Kinzinger is one of your all-time favorites.
3: Oh, yeah. Boy. What's he doing?
2: Well, yeah, so...
1: He's on CNN.
2: Yeah, I mentioned yesterday during an interview with, what's his name, Wayne Allen Root. Not David Allen Coe. That was the first.
1: Never even called me by my name.
3: Men with three names.
2: He didn't rule out some sort of election security executive order, and the media is predictably freaking out about it, even though there are no specifics. And they're like, but he's going to secure the election. Okay. On CNN, Obama's campaign guy, David Axelrod, and former Republican super crier, Adam Kinzinger, we're arguing that fraud really never determines elections, right? No, nobody really works the system in a way that determines any sort of election. Well, a former Bush White House spokesman, Pete Seat, actually brought up a real-life example of this involving Obama.
1: It's hilarious, man.
4: I'll give you an example of where it has been determinative, and that's in my home state of Indiana, St. Joseph County. The gentleman you previously worked for, David Axelrod, Barack Obama, got on the ballot because Democrats in that county submitted fraudulent ballot petition signatures. People, including the Democrat county chair, went to jail over that. Barack Obama should not have been on the primary ballot in the state of Indiana.
5: But that's not a voting. That's not a
4: but
5: voting
4: it's still,
5: issue. Like that's something.
4: Well, it is a voting Indiana issue because he was on the ballot and people could vote
5: America
4: for him.
5: That's not a Save America Act issue, though. That's not a, you know, they're stealing the elections, illegals are voting. That's an Indiana issue because Indiana is the one that determines who's on their ballot.
6: How did that get determined?
4: How did that get determined? It was finally exposed 2 years later. It went through the courts, and several people found themselves in jail.
5: Finally.
4: But that's the problem. It didn't happen. They didn't find it before he was on the ballot.
5: But it took years after.
1: So what was Kinzinger saying? Well, it's fraud, but that's Indiana fraud. It's not the other fraud that we're talking about.
2: Yeah,
1: that's fine.
2: Right. It's just, sure it was fraud, but it's not illegals voting, so therefore it doesn't matter. No,
3: it's like he gets paid for bad takes.
2: That and tears.
3: Tears and bad takes. If you can get a couple of bad takes and a few crying in there, then it's...
1: Well, and then Axelrod just kind of backhands him away. He's like, hey, don't pay attention to him. Okay, yes. I got the real question here.
3: Sit down over there, little man.
1: Yeah, and then he went into the dressing room and he...
7: You guys helped.
1: He was weeping.
7: You know, democracies are not defined by our bad days.
1: Yeah.
8: Crying Adam Kinzinger. He's a super crier. I never saw the guy not cry. He's always crying.
3: Super crier.
2: Super crier.
1: Yeah. Yes, it's one of the best. Okay, we were running out of time earlier. We were talking Nimrods in the news. I'm talking about Harrison Bader, who plays for the San Francisco Giants.
3: He used to be a Cardinal.
1: Yes. I was a big Bader guy.
3: Yeah.
1: So was your wife.
3: Oh, my wife, big time, yeah.
1: Thought he was hot.
3: Yeah, well, yeah.
1: Anyway, you know, like, very promising baseball player. Anyway, he's been injured. And while he was injured, according to a public report by the San Francisco Fire Department, it was like 2 in the morning in late July, Bader is driving his scooter into the back of a

0: a fire truck was transported to a local hospital. Turns out those injuries were a crushed left foot.
1: Ooh.
0: The result of the fire truck rolling over said foot.
1: Dang.
0: Which is the same foot that's kept Bader out of the lineup for more than 2 months.
2: Yeah, bad wheel. Got worse.
0: Yes, and he was supposed to fly to Indianapolis the next day to have the plantar fasciitis examined by a medical specialist. So, I mean, he's done for the year now. And this is one of those few times where you see the story of he's been suspended without pay.
2: Yeah.
1: Mm.
0: Because there are clauses in contracts
1: Oh, yeah.
0: That you're not supposed to do, you know, other physical things where you could get injured.
2: Unless it specifies otherwise. Yep.
1: Right. Well, yeah, what was the big thing in the NFL a few years ago? The hoverboards, remember that?
0: Yeah. Oh, yeah.
1: Guys were getting hurt because they were horsing around on those things.
0: Yes.
2: Well, Michael Jordan had a clause that he couldn't play basketball outside of the Bulls, and he had it removed.
0: Right.
2: For love of the game clause.
0: Yeah.
2: I mean, it happens. These guys, you know, you got to protect your investment, man.
0: Well,
2: you get millions of dollars here.
0: They're saying, and this will be interesting, because a lot of the players use scooters in the cities where they may not live.
2: Mm-hmm. Right.
0: Like to get around in a place like San Francisco. But apparently this isn't Bader's first scooter rodeo. In 2014, while a student athlete at the University of Florida, Bader crashed a motorized scooter into the back of a parked F-150 truck.
2: Dang.
0: After first striking a curb, he was found unresponsive on the ground with a strong odor of alcohol.
2: Yeah.
0: The team suspended him for 19 games. That was the other thing. There were all sorts of reports the night in San Francisco on the scooter, he was at all these different bars. Yeah, liquored up on the scooter is not good.
2: No. Again.
0: So, Harrison, here to...
2: You got Uber there? You got Uber.
0: Dude.
2: What are you doing?
0: Could possibly be throwing away millions of dollars.
2: Yep.
0: Okay, there's a few breaking stories happening we'll get to, and the five stories we're watching today all coming up right here.

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4: Good afternoon. From the WJOL Will County Weather Center, we bring this Wednesday to a close with still more rain on the way tonight. Showers and thundershowers likely. They'll continue through the late evening hours. Mostly cloudy skies with a low in the upper 60s tonight. It's a rainy Thursday, too. Showers, possibly a thunderstorm in the mix in the early part of the afternoon. Our high will be around 80 degrees. But again, look out for that rain tomorrow. And then on Thursday night, a 70% chance of rain as well. Possible thunderstorms in the mix. We might get a break from the rain on Friday, the way it's looking right now as we head towards the weekend. Again, though, tonight, the 60 to 70% chance of rain, low in the upper 60s, and then an 80% chance of rain for tomorrow. From the WJOL Will County Weather Center, thanks for listening. 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

0: All right, let's do it. The Markley, Van Camp, and Robbins Show. Jamie Markley, David Van Camp, Scott Robbins, and now the five stories we're watching today.
1: Okay, number five, the NYPD is refusing to provide security for New York City Mayor Zoran Mamdani's wife during a planned trip in September. She's going to Syria and Lebanon for some reason. Now, both of those countries are on the State Department's do not travel list. NYPD is saying we don't get paid for this.
2: No.
1: Yeah.
2: I don't blame them. Incredible.
1: Yeah, number four.
0: Are you surprised?
2: No, but I mean, the State Department's like, don't go there. It's dangerous. Yeah. Well, if I go, can I take security? Well, no.
0: Yeah, but those are his people.
2: Yes.
1: Number four, the Department of Homeland Security published a notice that outlined plans to provide ICE officers with taser gloves. They call them conductive distraction and de-escalation devices.
3: That's hilarious.
1: That will never not be funny to me. Number three, socialist Francesca Hong narrowly lost her race in the Wisconsin governor's primary. But number two, the big story out of that race is Milwaukee because, well, the results were delayed for several hours because five of the nine USB drives that were transported for processing and to see who, you know, won the election, well, they were missing the results.
2: Unbelievable.
1: Darn the luck.
0: That was really too bad. And, the moment that Kornacki found out during the live broadcast, it was so good.
4: The exact thing, yes, is if five of the USB sticks were missing results from the election, so then they have to go try to re-grab them.
0: He's just looking at the ground. Like, he's shaking his head now. He taps his foot.
4: And they're, all the folks behind the scenes are talking about this as well, so we can also... Look, it's unfortunate.
5: The folks behind the scenes hear you're saying.
4: Yeah.
5: Our
2: so flummoxed.
0: Just dumbfounded.
2: Flummoxed.
0: Yes. That's so good. Okay, sorry.
1: I do love that, just that sigh, like dad just watched the kid take a wheel off the lawnmower for no reason. He's just like,
0: yes.
2: Okay. And you're building, and you can't let go of it yet.
1: You're like, hey, he's just a little kid. He doesn't know what he's doing.
2: Boy, you want to.
1: All right, number one, President Trump says the U.S. has total control over the Strait of Hormuz, adding, I think we will keep it. Praise be to Allah.
0: Well, what does that mean?
1: I think he's talking about the blockade coming out of Iran.
0: Not the Strait of Hormuz being open.
1: Because there is traffic moving through the Strait of Hormuz. The administration is saying one thing about the amount of oil coming through. Other analysts are saying, well, no, it's not quite that much coming through. But something's getting through in the Strait of Hormuz.
0: Okay. All right. And is that it?
1: That's it. Those are the top five stories we're watching today.
0: Okay. Man, oh, man. I wonder what else is going to happen with everything in Tony Fauci's phone. Because you're talking about, I mean, tons of texts and then a bunch of voicemails. I saw Ron Johnson talking about this last night from Wisconsin, saying it's not like we've got this team of people that's, you know, well-staffed. We're going through it as quickly as we can. So the one thing we found out is, he knew pregnant women, second dose, chance of miscarriage.
1: Mm-hmm.
0: And a news media right now that will not report it.
1: Well, also, one of the things that's gumming up the works is that he deleted his contact list. So as they're trying to protect people, like redact names and things like that, well, they're having to cross-reference what the numbers are to make sure that they're not accidentally doxing somebody who did nothing wrong.
0: Right. Yeah. All right. So we got to get to a news update. A major Hollywood actor wants to be a singer. And the Scott Robbins trifecta all coming up.

0: From the Abree Credit Union Studio, this is Will County's News Talk Sports, WJOL, Joliet.
1: Good afternoon for the hands of Hope of Illinois and the Joliet Hope Center Newser. I'm Jeremy Scott with 1340 WJOL News. Illinois officials have awarded more than $170,000 in taxpayer money to a nonprofit that paid for PTSD injections by the founder's private business. Jim Delvani has the story.
2: The state grant funds were awarded to erase PTSD now, at least in part because the nonprofit claimed nearly half of patients achieved full remission. The procedure is still being studied and has been shown to partially alleviate PTSD symptoms in some people. The Center Square asked erase PTSD executive director Colleen LaCosta about the money going to a clinic owned by the nonprofit's founder, Dr. Eugene Lipoff.
3: Dr. Lipoff gets a small percentage of the Stella Center's But we look at all that.
2: Lipoff Medical Center is also known as Stella Mental Health.
3: It's all HIPAA compliant and conflict of interest checked, and we run through with an attorney.
2: I'm Jim Talamonte.
1: And a historic Springfield building has been renamed for a former governor and will result a new office building that will house offices for staff and staff state agencies. Sean Reed has the latest.
4: The redevelopment began with the building stabilization, which was completed in 2024 for $26 million. Construction workers are in the process of adding a seventh floor of offices, along with internal building renovations projected to be completed in 2028. The $122 million Armory project was funded through the Rebuild Illinois Capital Plan, an initiative of Pritzker to expand state spending on development projects throughout the state. It comes alongside $243.5 million redeveloping the north wing of the state capitol, which displaced executive offices. Senate President Donna Harmon said the dedication of the building to former Republican Governor Jim Edgar was fitting.
5: The Armory is being renewed for another generation of public service, and now it will carry the name of a leader who devoted so much of his life to exactly that.
4: Following his two terms as governor, Edgar went on to establish a fellowship with the University of Illinois dedicated to developing leaders to govern. I'm Sean Reed.
1: Weather in just 15 minutes.
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14: The Markley, Van Camp, and Robbins show. Jamie Markley, David Van Camp, Scott Robbins. Got the Robbins trifecta coming up in just a few. 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
15: A couple of news updates to get to. We were following the story out of the Minneapolis area where somebody was, at a home daycare. There was a killing, a stabbing, two people killed at a home daycare, and one child killed. And it appears that it's a murder-suicide involving the owners of the home daycare and their child. Ugh. No other children were physically harmed, but I'm hearing reports that the other kids there witnessed it.
14: Oh, my gosh.
15: Jeez. Just awful. Terrible story. And then, I guess on a much lighter note, former Southern Poverty Law Center CFO has been arrested now on I was looking at her picture and I thought fried. on fraud charges. Heidi.
14: That means she was high or ate a lot of fried food.
15: She's a high calorie individual, yes.
14: Got it.
15: Heidi Byrick, a former chief financial officer at the Southern Poverty Law Center, has been arrested in California on charges that she oversaw secret payments to informants inside of white supremacist groups, one of whom she was living with and had a romantic relationship with at the time.
14: What?
15: Yeah.
14: The amount of fraud, man.
16: I know, man. It's...
14: I always feel like we're just tip of the iceberg here, too.
16: I do, too.
14: I mean, like, there's just so much more.
16: Yeah, there's plenty of other states that just... It's like Shirley hasn't got there yet. Nick hasn't got there yet. Give it time. He'll discover it. Meanwhile, did you guys hear any of the podcasts from Katie Miller when she had Marco Rubio and his wife on?
14: No.
16: Oh, my gosh. It's funny. Rubio's funny.
14: He is.
16: And Rubio's wife with him makes it funnier because they're talking about RFK and his diet. Because, I mean, RFK, say what you want about him. The guy's in great shape.
14: Oh, yeah.
16: Here's just a sample.
17: RFK's diet no. of red meat
18: no,
17: and
18: this
17: fermented
18: is a crazy
17: vegetables.
18: Diet. This is a diet that consists of eating sauerkraut and meat. Now, you understand, like, this is not a sustainable...

0: people think. Like, you can't just walk into it. You know,
1: he sustains it because he
0: can
1: does.
0: Can you imagine? He has to travel with coolers of sauerkraut.
1: But he does,
0: I'm not going to travel the world with a cooler full of sauerkraut. It's ridiculous. I can't do it. It's not sustainable.
1: Are you Maha?
0: I'm in favor of Maha. Like, I think people should be healthy.
1: No, he is not.
0: But I think
2: his wife. No, he is not. She's right there to pound him. And this is the best.
0: I think ultimately,
1: at he the is end, completely not.
3: What's he eat?
1: Pop-Tarts.
0: No, I don't eat Pop-Tarts every day.
1: Okay, you eat sweets.
0: The Pop-Tart is one of the great American innovations in history of the world. If you think about it, it comes in this beautiful foil package.
1: He eats all the things you should not be eating. Every single thing.
2: Just Pop-Tarts. Marco likes Pop-Tarts.
4: That's a relatable conversation.
2: It is.
4: Anybody who's had a similar conversation with their wife next to them, when you're trying to say, hey, yeah, I mean, I like to eat healthy.
2: No, you don't.
4: Pop-Tarts for dinner.
2: Yes.
5: They're so good. RFK Jr. carrying around a cooler full of sauerkraut.
2: It's not sustainable.
5: It's not sustainable.
2: Oh, that's hilarious. And I mentioned a major Hollywood actor.
5: Yeah.
2: To pursue music.
5: Of course.
2: That would be The Rock.
5: Now, see, why?
2: Why?
5: Yeah, why?
2: Well, I mean, because
4: he can.
2: There are a lot of people that would love to
5: it's
2: be
5: like
2: a singer.
5: Actors
2: wouldn't you
5: want
2: love to be a singer?
5: And singers want to be actors.
2: Wouldn't you love to be a singer?
5: Well, sure. Well, who wouldn't want to be a singer?
2: Well, you're like, why?
5: But I'm not The Rock.
2: What does that mean?
5: He's an actor. He's already, like, famous and rich. And,
2: well, you're
5: you know,
2: a famous radio guy.
5: Yeah, you left the rich part out. Thank you.
2: Well, you're an award winner. More on that later.
5: Yes. Okay. Yeah.
2: You are. Right on.
5: Okay. Yeah, well, yeah.
2: It is. Highly esteemed broadcaster.
5: Yes.
2: But you just admitted you'd like to sing. You would like to be a singer, too?
5: I know. I would like to be a singer, but nobody's going to take it seriously.
2: I know.
5: Nobody's
2: going to
5: take rock seriously. He's going to put out a rap record, or does he sing, or does he rap, or does he do both?
4: He can sing.
5: He can't
2: golly,
5: sing.
2: Golly, you're all over the place on this. I say he wants to be a singer. Why?
5: Well, I
2: don't because
5: know.
2: A lot
5: I
2: of people want to be a singer.
5: But it's always like this. Like, actors want to be singers, singers want to be actors. It always is like this.
2: He just released a ballad called Your Dad, dedicated to his three daughters.
4: Oh, see, that's nice.
2: I thought it was nice.
5: I'd love to hear some of Your Dad sometime.
2: You would?
5: Yes.
2: Well, your dreams are coming true right now.
5: Are you serious? You had

0: Not bad.
1: Yeah.
2: I hope you understand.
0: I mean, it's not horrible.
2: Just how proud I am to be your dad.
1: It's sweet.
3: Showing a softer side of the rock there.
1: Scott Robbins, it sucks. Why does he want to do that? Is it rap?
3: Why'd you assume it was rap, Scott?
0: Jeez. I just did because most of them can't sing. They can rap.
3: Most of who? Those people? Is that what you're saying?
1: The nice one, Whitey.
0: Actors.
1: Racist.
0: Remember, Bruce Willis had a career singing, too.
1: Yeah, Bruno, you played that crap on Top 40.
0: I played one of those songs.
1: Yeah, there. I remember. I was working at Musicland when it was released.
0: Did that record sell at Musicland?
1: Yeah, a little bit.
0: The Return of Bruno? Mm-hmm. I remember the name of the album.
1: Apparently, The Rock co-wrote this song with the American Idol winner for a Moana companion album. Hmm. I like his sense of humor. He said, I always say I sing from the heart and I sing in keys that don't exist. So it's a good combo. You know what he wants to really do, though, as far as the music?
3: Hmm.
1: He wants to make an old-school soul music with country flavor. Said, at a very early age, my deep influences were Sam Cooke, Elvis, George Jones, Merle Haggard, and even Johnny Paycheck.
3: Dude.
1: That sounds like fun.
3: I'd like to hear it.
1: Yeah. Said, also Willie Nelson, who, as a matter of fact, gave me my first guitar. Because you know the Trigger guitar he has, the historic one?
3: Yeah.
1: Martin only made 100 of those, and as a birthday gift, because I was such a huge fan, he gave me one. That's kind of cool.
0: Yeah.
1: So, I don't know.
3: Is it going to be a rap album? Says racist Scott Robbins.
1: No kidding.
0: It's not racist. I just assumed that was the path he was going to take.
3: You assumed.
0: All. It's very contemporary.
3: Mm-hmm.
0: Yeah. He'd probably bust me over the head with a chair for saying that. He's done that, too.
1: Wonder if that sounded racist to Casey.
4: Yeah.
0: Oh, shut up.
1: All right. You ready for your big three? Okay, I figured. Here we go.
5: Are you ready?
6: One, two, three.

0: It's the three most important news stories of the day.
1: I hit the trifecta.
0: Well, at least according to Scott Robbins. It's the trifecta on the Markley, Van Camp, and Robbins Show.
2: Every day about this time, Scott Robbins' top three stories helped by his hero.
3: Hi, it's me, Casey.
4: I don't want you weighing in on stuff, okay?
2: I asked. It's not his fault. I brought him in.
4: You're part of my thing, not his thing, okay? Knock it off.
5: I know it couldn't have been easy.
4: Oh, well, don't do it.
5: Give it up.
4: Stop it. All right, let's go.
5: I'm ready.
4: Okay.
5: Three.
4: Jerk.
6: Number three, anyone with melanin is obviously just going to do a rap album.
4: See, why are you piling on? It's not like white guys can't rap, right? Or
2: Samoan
4: guys. I mean, sure. Yeah, I mean, you should be able to rap.
2: Yeah.
4: I'm not saying he could be good at it. I'm just saying he should do it.
6: All right.
7: What does that mean?
4: If he does a rap song, we're going to play it in a hot rotation.
6: Yes, we will.
4: Yes.
6: All right.
4: Yes.
6: Number three, step-parents are taking some big steps to pay for their kids' back-to-school stiff.
4: Not step-parents, some parents.
2: Oh.
4: From gambling and pawning, it's all going on right now. A survey of 2,000 people of school-aged kids, nearly 1 in 10 have gambled in order to pay for their kids' school supplies.
2: Hmm.
6: That's a bad idea.
2: That doesn't sound like the Dave Ramsey plan, does it?
6: Boy, that's just the makings of, well, a Johnny Paycheck song, right? Dad gambled away my school money.
2: Yeah.
4: 1 in 10 have gambled in order to pay for their kids' school supplies. Others admitted to pawning their belongings, taking out a personal or payday loan, selling their possessions, accumulating credit card debt, or using buy now, pay later options so they can afford to send their kids back to school. How much does it cost these days? I have no idea.
6: I mean,
4: the survey was conducted by Talker Research on behalf of the Beyond Finance company to explore the financial realities of sending your children back to school.
6: I think there's also some teachers and some schools where it's encouraged to like go and buy not just like supplies for the whole classroom, mm-hmm. but also buy like decoration stuff. I saw that one. I almost hit the roof. I'm like, I'm not buying you posters. And right. I'll get some crowns for the classroom or whatever. You know, I don't mind that. You know, if you're just trying to make things work for other kids, that's cool.
4: 70% of the parents said that they felt pressured in the back-to-school parent trap due to pressure from their kids for clothes, technology, other supplies their peer group has, but they're financially constrained and shouldn't be doing it.
2: Yeah.
5: Dang.
2: No works. It is a word you can use with your kids.
6: I was going to say, you're the parent.
2: Yeah.
4: How about get a job then?
3: Huh? Now, on with the countdown.
2: Scott Robbins, trifecta, top three of the day, up to number
3: two.
6: Number two, a surrogate mom will not have an abortion, and that's causing some problems, apparently.
4: This is wild. A surrogate who refuses to abort her unborn baby, despite the wishes of the biological parents, has scored a legal victory. McKenna West, an Alaskan nurse, is set to give birth to the fetus she has named Gabriel on September the 2nd. But during her pregnancy, he was diagnosed with a severe yet treatable heart condition. So the parents said, no, we want the baby aborted. We're not dealing with that. And she said, well, no, I'm not going to do that. And it ended up going to court. And she moved to Texas. And that's where it was in court. And Ken Paxton, by the way, we were just talking about him, fought tooth and nail to make sure that she was able to go ahead and have this baby, unencumbered. And so they went to court with it, and the court said, nope, you win. Have the baby.
2: So what then happens with the baby?
4: No, she takes care of it. She takes possession of child and is the mother of child. Yes. Yeah.
2: What a horrible situation.
4: I mean, dude, but we're barrel. I mean, we just had the story yesterday.
2: I know.
4: What was it, New Jersey? Or New York, which one was it? I can't remember.
2: Massachusetts.
4: That's right. Oh, it was Mara, what's her name? Yeah.
6: Mara Healy, yeah.
4: Yeah.
2: And, yeah.
4: Yeah. Who was like right up to birth.
2: Yes.
4: If you could find a doctor willing to go along with it, which of course won't be hard.
2: Not there.
4: No.
2: Yeah.
5: And the countdown continues.
2: Scott Robbins, trifecta, top three of the day.
5: And finally, one.
6: Number one, a New York City couple finds, they had a house guest while they were out of town.
4: They consider themselves traumatized. I don't blame them. A couple in Queens discovered a stranger lounging in their apartment while they were on vacation. Thanks, they claim, to the luxury building's doorman who let him in.
1: Oh, man.
4: This person goes up to the doorman and says, hey, these people are on vacation. I've been hired to walk their dog, so I need the keys to get in. Okay, here you go. Off she went. They saw her lounging in their living room, watched TV on, eating snacks. And so they called the cops. Cops thought they were goofing on him at first, so it took a while for the whole thing to unravel. Like, we're not kidding. Someone's in our apartment eating our food that we didn't invite in. So finally the cops show up later, and they end up arresting this woman and taking her in. And when she got out of jail, when she bailed out, she went back. So he went back and got her again and hauled her off.
1: The doorman let her in again?
4: She had the key.
1: Oh, gosh.
4: So she just let herself in and was eating Doritos and watching TV again. And that's when the cops showed up and hauled her off to a hospital.
5: And there you have it.
1: Wow. Scott Robbins trifecta, top three of the day. Yeah, well played.
4: Yeah.
1: I heard about another family. They were a little bit alarmed because they were home. They kept hearing noises like it sounded downstairs. Wait a second. Somebody's not living like in our dwelling, are they?
4: Oh, gosh.
1: Nimrod's in the news. And a news update next.

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5: 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Traffic and weather.
6: Good afternoon. From the WJOL Will County Weather Center, we bring this Wednesday to a close with still more rain on the way tonight. Showers and thundershowers likely. They'll continue through the late evening hours. Mostly cloudy skies with a low in the upper 60s tonight. It's a rainy Thursday, too. Showers, possibly a thunderstorm in the mix in the early part of the afternoon. Our high will be around 80 degrees. But again, look out for that rain tomorrow. And then on Thursday night, a 70% chance of rain as well. Possible thunderstorms in the mix. We might get a break from the rain on Friday, the way it's looking right now as we head towards the weekend. Again, though, tonight, the 60 to 70% chance of rain, low in the upper 60s, and then an 80% chance of rain for tomorrow. From the WJOL Will County Weather Center, thanks for listening. I'm forecaster Chuck Brady here.
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0: The Mark McMahon Camp and Robbins Show. You know, a lot of people talk about the weight loss injections because the results do look dramatic. They work by lowering blood sugar and crushing your appetite. But the thing is, the injections are something that a lot of people don't want to deal with, and they hear about the side effects. They don't want to deal with those either for a number of different reasons. Mm-hmm. 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
0: News update, David Van Camp.
1: Well, it's a Washington power couple is no more. Alexandria Ocasio-Cortez, Democrat representative, has apparently broken off the engagement that's been going on for four years.
0: Yeah.
1: with her boyfriend slash fiance. They've been together for quite some time. Although the question is, and there have been people sniffing around about this because he does very well for himself, and they're wondering if they never really got married. Because if they were spouses, there would have to be some sort of financial disclosures on his finances. Oh. But by staying not married, they can get away with it. So then the question again is, are they actually broken up at all? I don't know.
0: Interesting.
1: I will say, man, if the engagement has been going on for 4 years and she's just posted a public video of her freezing her eggs,
0: yeah,
1: you're in trouble, dude.
0: Yeah.
3: It was... So, like, you know.
0: Exactly. And with that, we go to Nimrod's in the news.
4: When the going gets tough.
5: Damn it, this is too hard.
4: The dumb get dumber.
6: All right, Dan.
4: It's Nimrod's in the news on the Markley, Van Camp, and Robbins Show.
5: I love the poorly educated.
0: All right. Nimrod's in the news. We go to Southern California, where a Riverside County family said they were frightened and alarmed after discovering someone had been living underneath their new home.
2: Oh, gosh.
0: Oh, yeah. Sharnita Matthews, along with her husband and their four kids, had been living in this home since the couple rented it just a few months ago. But before long, Sharnita said she was hearing strange noises. So it was like in another area of the house. So her husband and her brother-in-law eventually discovered it was coming from underneath the home. So they removed a wooden board attached to the side of their backyard deck and discovered was a large basement or cellar underneath. And someone was clearly living in the space.
2: Oh, God.
0: And even using their electricity because they had a fan. They had a big black tube that had some drugs in it. Oh, my gosh. And that's Nimrod's in the news.
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2: Smile, buddy.
1: Come on, smile. Oh, honey, he's still not smiling.
2: Maybe he's not a smiler.
1: Yeah, maybe he's just not a happy baby.
2: Maybe he's just being a boy. You know how boys are.
1: Or maybe he's teething. Oh, poor baby, I think his gums hurt.
2: Maybe he's just tired.
1: Or maybe his tummy hurts. He didn't eat that much.
2: Maybe he's not ticklish.
1: You think maybe he's scared of the dog?
2: Maybe he'll outgrow it. Maybe it's a phase. 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
1: Maybe he has autism, and we can definitely do something to help.
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1: 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I'm Chris Black, along with Adam Abdallah, hanging out with you until 3 Eastern right here on Westwood One Sports. 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Abdallah, as we get things started today on a Wednesday, if I asked you, who's the quarterback in the NFL who gets the most attention while accomplishing the least, or maybe he hasn't accomplished anything at this point, who comes to mind? A player in the NFL who gets the most attention, meanwhile, you could argue, he has accomplished absolutely nothing in the National Football League.
2: Well, Liam Cohen, I would tell you that that would be Caleb Williams, probably, of the Chicago Bears.
1: Yeah. Caleb is probably the guy. Caleb Williams, Chicago Bears quarterback, right?
2: He'll be on the cover
1: of Madden.
2: Yeah.
1: Madden releases tomorrow.
2: Big day today. Big day.
1: Yeah, it's a big day tomorrow for Raj.
2: Big day.
1: Raj is very pumped that Madden is released tomorrow. So we'll dive into that as well throughout the show, because I know Raj is very excited for it. He's going to wait in line, camp out. For Madden.
3: Camping out at GameStop?
1: Yeah, that's what you do, right?
3: GameStop. Before that, it was Funko Land or Babbage's?
1: Sure. Or even a good old Target. That's where I would go.
2: Best Buy.
1: I would go to Target.
2: Yeah, I was at Best Buy.
1: So, yeah, Caleb Williams is the answer. I guess if I said who's the quarterback that gets the most attention, who's accomplished the least, I guess you could also say a different name, right? Shedeur Sanders.
2: All right.
1: Comes to mind, right? There's a lot of attention around him.
2: Yeah.
1: But
2: he's not on the cover of Madden.
1: No.
2: He's not in the top 100. He's not, you know, considered a top 15 quarterback.
1: The answer is Caleb Williams.
2: Yes.
1: For someone who has accomplished nothing in the NFL.
2: Correct. Yes.
1: He gets a lot of attention.
2: He does, yeah.
1: With that said, yesterday, DJ Moore was on TV with Kyle Brandt. And did he take a shot at Caleb Williams? Take a listen to what DJ Moore had to say yesterday.
4: Can I page through a few of the chapters in your quarterback book and you just tell me what you remember?
5: You can page through them.
4: Because you got crazy chapters. Baker Mayfield.
5: His stint was good, yeah.
4: What was he like?
5: Baker is a fiery guy. At the time, he was going through a lot, but, I mean, he was still himself, and now look at him.
4: Sam Darnold.
5: Super Bowl champion.
4: Come on.
5: Yeah.
4: Super Bowl champion.
5: Yes.
4: When you were with him in Carolina, he was going through some stuff too. Rejected from the Jets, on his way back up. Could you have looked at him and be like, yeah, Super Bowl champ someday? For real?
5: On the trajectory he was going from the Vikings to the Seahawks, yes.
4: Yeah, really?
5: Yeah.
4: Okay. Cam Newton.
5: Overall, fun guy, loves ball. He was my start-off quarterback.
4: Yeah, you always have a special place.
5: Yeah.

0: Caleb Williams.
1: He's getting there.
0: What do you mean, though? Like, I know what you're saying, but from your perspective, what do you mean?
1: He's still growing. He's an automatic, like, superstar now, Madden cover, and he's on ups.
0: Can that be tough, like, for a young player, especially quarterback? Like, you make a couple crazy plays. He makes the play against the Rams to commit, like, the most outrageous play of the year. Madden cover, superstar, Mr. Offseason. That can be hard, right?
1: I don't know if it's hard for him. I ain't never had to experience that, but kudos to him.
2: Okay, so that's DJ Moore on the NFL Network with Kyle Brandt. He's getting there. Is that a shot at Caleb Williams? It feels like he had very nice things to say about his other quarterbacks.
3: Well, no, because he asked him, you know, the follow-up question, he said superstar quarterback, Madden cover.
2: Yeah, but that to me sounds like...
3: He's got all the talent? Like,
2: yeah. I mean, the Madden cover thing to me sounds like it's that's a dig.
3: Okay, had DJ Moore.
2: That's like, oh yeah, Madden cover guy. Uh-huh. Cool.
3: But you and I broadcast out of the city of Chicago.
2: Do we?
3: Every single day. I would say beautiful city of Chicago, but today, not so much. Today, not
2: what
3: so
2: happened?
3: Much. Well, it's a little. We've got some NATOs passing through. Some tornadoes are passing through a little bit. You know what I mean?
2: Yeah, what's new?
3: I mean, yeah, what else is new? I would say that DJ Moore, while statistically didn't have his best seasons with Caleb Williams, did he not accomplish more with Caleb Williams? Did he not go to two playoff games? Did he not... Like, what did he do?
2: So farthest he's ever gone as a professional athlete was last season.
3: Okay. So, and we know DJ Moore to not, like, this was an issue going into the last season was body language. What, like, he was asked about it. He was like, hey, last season, the season before last, 2025, it was that, or 2024, Caleb's rookie year, it looked like you were having a bad time out there. It looked like you were having a terrible, horrible, no good, very bad day. And he was like, look, I'm going to talk about this once. The body language was an issue. The coaching staff has talked to me. Ben Johnson and I have discussed it. It's not going to be a problem. End of discussion. Not talking about it anymore. We know that DJ Moore wears his emotions on his sleeves, and like, he's an expressive dude. So like, if you watch the clip, does he roll his eyes a little bit? Does he get a little bit expressive?
2: Madden cover.
3: Kind of, I would say. But this is just kind of how DJ Moore is. Like,
2: yeah.
3: I also say this. There's a reason he's not in Chicago anymore. There's a reason he's not here. They instantly drafted his replacement. Instantly.
2: Yeah.
3: As soon as they could. Ben Johnson came in and in the second round drafted Luther Burden. Now, Luther Burden is missing the preseason and won't be starting until probably week one, ideally week one. He's dealing with a hamstring injury, so hopefully he's back for week one. But they drafted his replacement, and as soon as he was drafted, everybody said, well, that's going to be the new DJ Moore, and DJ Moore's probably going to be on his way out. So we always knew that there was probably some form of rift, whether it was between the coaching staff and DJ Moore or Caleb Williams and DJ Moore. There was always something going on between the two. There was never this real connection. However, the great plays always happened between Caleb Williams and DJ Moore. There were a few great plays at the end of games.
2: Yeah.
3: Between Caleb Williams and DJ Moore. So maybe the connections during the games, but the great plays were always there. I don't think they, like, hated each other, but I just think it was a professional relationship, and it's not like they were buddy, but they were work friends. How about that? Can we just call them work friends?
2: Well, I'd say this. I think you're painting a pretty good picture of what took place between the two. I don't think there was ever reported of any conflict or... I think it's just the case of they're just not... each other's cup of tea.
3: This wasn't an AJ Brown, Jalen Hurts. They weren't like the best of friends, and then they had a falling out.
2: But here's the difference. When you look ahead at this offseason, Caleb Williams has clearly worked this offseason with Roma Dunze, with Luther Burden, with Jahdae Walker, which maybe people around the country don't know. He's the guy that caught a touchdown against the Packers comeback late in that playoff game, and he was an undrafted player that made the roster. He was like the sixth or seventh wide receiver on the team the entire season.
3: Yeah.
2: But Jahdae Walker, last year in training camp, clearly had a connection with Caleb Williams. And when he got his chance to get into the game because of injuries ahead of him, he produced. So, like, Caleb clearly has connections with the other young guys.
3: Mm-hmm.
2: And DJ Moore just always felt like he was on his own. And it's not to say he's not a hard worker. If you ever covered Chicago Bears training camp, DJ Moore worked hard every single day of practice.
3: Oh, yeah.
2: And if you go to Bills camp this year, I'm sure Bills reporters are reporting the same. Like, they're probably saying it's refreshing to have a guy like DJ Moore in camp who's busting his ass every single day, because that's what he does.
3: Mm-hmm.
2: With that said, from Caleb Williams' rookie season to last season, there are moments in games where the attention to detail lapses with DJ Moore. It just is. And I think what we saw watching these games so closely is that over time, yes, Caleb Williams needed him in moments, big spots, but also there were the trust level that he would always show up certainly was starting to erode.
3: Mm-hmm.
2: Because it felt like many times, especially his rookie season, Caleb, that is, many times that Caleb was left out dry to hang, right?
3: Yeah.
2: Like, he was just on his own, right?
3: Yeah.
2: Like,
3: yeah.
2: Like, he would look, and I think there was a play that went pretty viral where Caleb Williams is scrambling. The game was against the Colts on the road, and Caleb Williams is extending the play. DJ Moore, air quotes, came up lame on the play, and instead of fighting through the play, he just walked off the field.
3: Yeah.
2: And Caleb's still running around, and DJ Moore is over sitting on the bench.
3: Sitting on the bench.
2: And the play was still going on.
3: Mm-hmm.
2: Like, that was a big story in Chicago at the time.
3: Yeah.
2: Because then what would happen when these things would take place, DJ Moore never really took full accountability when those type of plays would happen, when you're walking off the field while others are still fighting. And that exact thing took place in the playoff game against the Rams at the end of the season that the Bears then lost, and the Rams moved on to face the Seahawks in the NFC Championship game. DJ Moore never met the media after he didn't finish his route, and
3: yeah,
2: Caleb Williams threw a pass, mm-hmm, in the spot where DJ Moore should have been that led to the interception that essentially ended the Bears' season.
3: Yeah.
2: Which, the plays leading up to it, it looked like Chicago was going to march down the field for at least a field goal attempt.
3: Yeah.
2: So DJ Moore never met the media after the game. He didn't meet the media the day that the players were supposed to be there to clean out their lockers when the season ended and to talk. He avoided the fact that he once again let down his quarterback. So,
3: yeah, well,
2: I mean, it is possible he's taking a shot at Caleb Williams, because I don't think that I think on the surface they get along, but I don't think that they're each other's type of guy. I don't know.
3: Let's go through it this way. Caleb's rookie year, you had DJ Moore. The same year Caleb was drafted, Roma Dunze was also drafted, and the Bears also had Keenan Allen. Who was the go-to guy?
2: Keenan Allen.
3: Exactly.
2: He was the guy.
3: Last year, Keenan Allen was gone, right? You had DJ Moore, you had Roma Dunze, you had Colston Loveland, Cole Kmet, you also brought in Luther Burden. That was the year that we saw Colston Loveland emerge.
2: Yeah.
3: We saw towards the end of the season Luther Burden emerge. And Roma Dunze was a guy that, you know, he dropped a lot of passes. He dealt with some injuries. But it was the emergence of these young receivers. And now everybody is talking about Colston Loveland being a potential top five tight end and Luther Burden being a breakout wide receiver. So DJ Moore, once again, in Caleb's second year, gets lost in the shuffle. So it's not surprising. And again, like, look, we're not trying to paint DJ Moore as a bad guy. DJ Moore, look at the list of quarterbacks. Kyle Brandt does a great job of, like, painting the picture,
2: yeah,
3: of, and he lists, like, the good quarterbacks. Look at the bad quarterbacks that DJ
2: Moore's played with. A lot of bad quarterbacks.
3: He's done and DJ Moore has been a great soldier and never complained and been a great guy throughout all of his career and never really, like, been a diva wide receiver.
2: He's a good dude.
3: Exactly.
2: He just quits on routes sometimes.
3: Yeah, yeah.
2: So Josh Allen and Bills fans will find that out at some point.
3: And like,
2: hopefully, it's not in the AFC Championship game on with the Super Bowl on the line.
3: And like, this is as far as like petty moves as someone is going to get. This is like as petty as DJ Moore would probably get. Right? Is as debatable as this is going to get. Right? Like, this is as bad as it's going to get. He's never going to throw his quarterback or former quarterback under the bus like this.
2: Yeah, I mean, but it is like, oh, Madden cover. And it's
3: well,
2: what he said.
3: Yeah, of course. I mean,
2: you can call our Texas show at 310-840-4910. We have a text from the 251. The text reads, DJ Moore also supported Justin Fields after the Bears traded him.
3: He did, yeah.
2: He was a big Justin Fields supporter.
3: And that was, if you look at the comments on this video, a lot of comments were saying, why didn't Kyle Brandt ask him about Justin Fields? Because some of the quotes after Justin Fields left were, I don't understand why we traded Justin. Yep. I don't understand why we traded Fields and gave up on Fields. And so,
2: because he's not good. That's the answer.
3: Yeah, well, yeah, the answer was that
2: he's not a good quarterback.
3: Justin Fields was bad.
2: It's Black and Abdallah here on Westwood One Sports and the Westwood One Sports app. Two other notes from Chicago with the Bears from yesterday. One, bad news with Kobe Bryant, the safety. The Bears signed the safety in the offseason. He won the Super Bowl with the Seahawks. He was their big addition to the defense, a defense that needs to improve for this upcoming season. He will now be out for 4 to 6 months after knee surgery on Friday. Last week, when we told you he hyperextended his knee in practice, the Bears... And people around the Bears didn't publicly say it, but the reports were they were thinking 8 to 10 weeks. Then, as the week went along, he actually had surgery on it 4 to 6 months. 4 to 6 months puts you at the end of January, early February.
3: Yeah.
2: So there's a good chance Kobe Bryant does not play this upcoming season for the Chicago Bears. The other item is Dan Pompey in The Athletic had a chance to sit down with Ben Johnson. Listen to this quote from Ben Johnson in The Athletic. Quote, I want to have the highest scoring offense ever, which happens to be the 2013 Denver Broncos. I know how many points per game they scored, 37.9, and I want to surpass them. I want shutouts. I want blowouts. That's from the end quote. That's from Ben Johnson to The Athletic.
3: Blowouts, right?
2: Blowouts. Yes, okay. Yes. Ben Johnson wants blowouts.
3: He wants blowouts, right?
2: I mean, yes, that's what the quote says. Yes,
3: he's not on QVC.
4: No.
2: He's not.
4: And this wave pattern, again, it looks like you went and got a blow
3: okay.
4: a blowout.
3: Just making sure that that's what Ben Johnson's
4: salon.
3: Looking for.
4: Oh, my God. And it looks beautiful.
5: All right, so here's what's happening today. We're having a huge beauty.
2: Well, I mean, I don't know. It's
3: just
2: not...
3: making sure that that's what Ben Johnson's looking for in these games.
2: Are we sure that Ben Johnson's out on the other option?
3: Well, I mean, listen, he's, you know.
2: I don't know, maybe.
3: Why
2: maybe
3: not both?
2: Should we?
3: Por qué no los dos?
2: Wait, we'll...
3: Why not both?
2: Raj, maybe we have it in our budget to send Abdallah up to Hallis Hall in Lake Forest and go ask if he's a fan.
3: Excuse me, Ben Johnson, Black and Westwood, Abdallah, Westwood One
2: Sports.
3: Representative of the coaches poll. Why not both?
4: I love to show the texture and this wave pattern. Again,
3: blowouts
4: like
3: and why not both?
4: At your blowout, at your salon.
2: And the oh my Adam, God under her breath.
6: Oh my God.
2: As she
3: Adam
2: tries
3: Abdallah
2: to...
3: was escorted out of Hallis Hall.
6: I would love Ben Bowl. Johnson's reaction because you know that Ben Johnson. He's such a kidder. He's not thinking about ball at all.
3: Yeah, you know Ben Johnson.
2: Nice guy, but.
3: Super nice guy.
2: In a football setting, ball is all that matters.
6: Listen, the fly on the wall I'd want to hear would be Ben Johnson after he turned the corner asking the PR guy, who was that? And hearing that
3: like,
6: conversation.
3: I think there's maybe. 5 minutes a year where Ben Johnson has fun. Maybe.
2: Yeah.
3: Maybe.
2: He has fun. Like, he's a super serious football guy.
3: Yeah.
2: But he's a fun guy.
3: I'll say this.
2: He has fun.
3: I'll say this.
2: He'll go to Cubs games in the summer. Look, he's around in the city.
3: As a Bears fan, I love Ben Johnson. And I love that he's our head coach. And, like, that quote, like, I... awesome because your defense sucks. And like,
2: well, yeah, and that's the key. That's why I led with the Kobe Bryant injury, because yeah,
3: your defense is going to be horrible.
2: The Bears may have to score 38 a game to make the playoffs.
3: Yeah. Yes.
2: It ain't going to happen by playing defense. This defense has not improved.
3: No.
2: So, and they got lucky last year, and that's why many people are looking at the Bears as the number one regression candidate to this season. Their defense last year was good only because they got turnovers. Mm-hmm. Every other statistic, they were

0: bad. So if the turnovers dry up, this defense is going to be terrible.
1: No, they have no way to get to the quarterback. Your big free agent acquisition is probably going to miss the entire season, hopefully coming back if you make the playoffs. You drafted Dylan Thienemann out of Oregon, so ideally, but he's a rookie, so it's hit or miss in his first year. And ideally, this defense can tread water and not be a horrible defense. Ideally, if they're 20th, and your offense is scoring 35 a game.
2: If you're lucky.
1: If you're lucky.
2: Yeah.
1: That's good. And you can generate a bunch of turnovers again. That's great. But again, it's asking a lot for a defense. And your offense has to keep up. And that's putting a lot on Caleb Williams and this offense to put it all together once again.
2: It's Buck and
3: Dahl. Did they play pretty fast last year? Because you guys saw all the Bears games. Do they, like, tempo-wise, offensively, were they
2: pretty fast?
3: Yeah. Okay. Yeah. I'm just remembering, because I covered that Denver team. You got to play so fast to get that many possessions, to get that many points.
1: Yeah.
3: And I'm just wondering if they play fast enough to get that many possessions, to get that many points.
2: I mean, it helps when you get turnovers and you're on a short field, right? Yeah. So The idea that the offense can be better in this season is true. It could happen, but they may not score as many points based on lack of turnovers and lack of a short field.
1: Yeah.
2: You know, you flip the field with a, you know, opportunistic turnover and immediately you put it in the end zone. That is how you create momentum as a team. But you're right, Raj. Like I think it's one of those things, and I think the Bears were able to showcase this on a national TV situation against the Eagles on that Black Friday game. It was that afternoon game. Mm-hmm. They ran the football in that game.
1: That's what they want to do.
2: You know, they don't want to be predictable. And I think every offense, ask Shanahan, ask McVay, that's the objective. Mm-hmm. You know, and Ben Johnson talks about it. It goes back to those Belichick era Brady teams. That with the two tight ends, mm-hmm. like that's what they want to be. They want to be a team that can either throw or pass on you. It doesn't matter. You can't stop either because they'll just switch it up based on the personnel. So,
3: and the 13 Broncos, they did run the ball. No, Sean Moreno was a 1,000-yard rusher. They just played insanely fast. It was like, man, just right at the ball. Wasn't that the year where
2: Manning was just, he was orchestrating everything at the line of scrimmage?
1: Yeah.
2: Or so they say.
1: Mm. Wow.
3: Everything was like, it was so fast.
2: Can you
3: confirm
2: or deny from parts unknown where there's special communications going on, perhaps in the headset? Conspiracy theory out there?
3: I've heard that conspiracy theory. I don't think it's true.
2: That conspiracy theory has definitely been in the Great Lakes region before.
3: Yeah, I've heard that conspiracy theory. I do not believe Adam Gase was telling Peyton Manning where to go with the ball every play and telling
2: him.
3: With the bug eye? Yeah, I don't. Adam Gase was that OC, by the way, of the most successful offense in the history of the NFL.
2: We are familiar with him.
1: Oh, we know. Yes.
2: Yeah.
3: And I do not believe he was teaching Peyton Manning where to throw the ball. I don't think he would have had time to communicate it, guys. The ball no more got set after they would have a play, and they were snapping the next play within like 5 seconds. It was insane. And they did it all year.
2: It's Buck and Abdallah here on Westwood One Sports and the Westwood One Sports app. One future Hall of Famer does not want to play against his former team. We'll explain that next.
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14: Sunshine is in the summer. Blue skies in the
15: 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It's fun time. Unless, of course, it's 100 degrees outside. 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

0: Hollywood One Sports. Here's Chris Black and Adam Abdallah.
1: Tomorrow in the NFL, there are six preseason games tomorrow night. Pretty good. You got your red zone right on a Thursday night in the preseason?
2: Yeah. Does Chris Hansen
1: someone
2: need...
1: Wake him up.
2: Does he need like a test?
1: Scott
2: I think
1: Hansen.
2: He does a... I know. I watched that trailer. Like, that movie looks weird. I don't know what the... If
1: the red zone movie?
2: No. That would be a cool movie.
1: I actually just...
2: It's just about when he times his bathroom breaks.
1: So I just watched a video of Scott Hansen like talking to a broadcasting school, I think. And he was going through how he sets up his morning to get ready. And then he gets there and he sits there and does his work at the desk, the podium that you see on TV. He sits there. He's there like 4 hours before. They go through the run through all this stuff. And then he told the class, and what's the last thing I do? And he waited for the kids in the class to have an answer. And, you know, they're not thinking like this, right? And he goes, you go to the bathroom.
2: Yeah,
1: and then he explains that however many years he's done this on the red zone, that he has not had to take a bathroom break while hosting the red zone, which is insane to me.
2: I feel like that's the first thing people ask.
1: But
2: you know,
1: he also points out that he limits what he drinks
2: before.
1: He fasts, essentially.
2: Yeah, you plan that out.
1: Yeah, so
2: you have to plan that out. But you've got to do like a test run to get back, just like in the preseason. Players need to get into the rhythm of the game to get ready for the season. I feel like he needs a test run.
1: So you want Thursday night
2: to get back into the rhythm.
1: Wake him up.
2: You don't even need to televise it. Just for him. Don't turn the cameras on.
1: I think you should do it. You should just click on the Black and Abdallah show on YouTube. Just pull up a live stream of yourself in your living room. Yeah, just give us the breakdown.
2: All right, there's another one.
1: There's a score. What's his name? I don't know.
2: I don't know who that guy is.
1: Saints receiver.
2: He
1: fourth
2: scored.
1: On the depth chart.
2: He scored.
1: Fifth on the depth chart. All right,
2: yeah,
1: that's a guy.
2: Yeah, that guy scored too. It just made me talking about my bets. Over.
1: Hey, we got another.
2: Under. Crap.
1: Shout out to DraftKings. Black and Abdallah here on Westwood One Sports and the Westwood One Sports app. All right, so six games tomorrow. There's one future Hall of Famer that does not want to play his former team. Steelers, Packers. Take a listen to Aaron Rodgers on his thoughts on the preseason.
3: No, it's preseason. It's not real football. So if I do, great. If not, great. It's different. Preseason's a lot different. You know, teams don't run anything anymore. Preseason football is good to see guys with the pads on, under the lights, how they react to the nerves. But it's not real regular season football.
4: So there's no advantage for you?
3: I don't think so.
1: Aaron Rodgers, 100% correct in that assessment. For someone who has played in the NFL for an extended period of time, I would even say second, third year players, it's not relevant either. There is no benefit for a player of Aaron Rodgers' status to play in the preseason. It's a waste of time. His point, though, makes sense for rookies, first-timers, to go through warm-ups, have the uniform on, you're under the lights, you start the game, to be out there, to have game action, to get that experience, it matters. Outside of that, if you are someone who's done it, and you've won a Super Bowl, you've played in playoff games, big spots, the preseason is just a waste of everyone's time.
2: I think it depends, though. Like, if... And I understand he's coming back from an injury. So this is a different season for Patrick Mahomes, right? But if Patrick Mahomes goes to Andy Reid, and usually the Chiefs play their starters for like a series in a couple games, right?
1: Yeah.
2: So if Patrick Mahomes goes to Andy Reid and he's like, hey, I want to play a series. I want to go through the rhythm. I want to get ready for a game. I want to go out there. I want to stretch. I want to put the pads on. I want to, you know, go through a drive and that's it. You know, like, I don't even need to throw. I don't even need to put myself in harm's way. I'll just hand the ball off 4 or 5 times. If we get a first down, cool. If not, we punt the ball away. Whatever. Awesome. And then backups come in. I respect that, too. I think it's case-by-case basis, right? If Aaron Rodgers, who has won a Super Bowl and has been in the league for 45 years, doesn't want to play, by all means, respect to him, he doesn't have to play. And I agree with you. Young guys need to play. I think, you know, Kevin O'Connell has said that Kyler Murray is going to play and J.J. McCarthy is going to play. Those guys should play. Like, it's a new system. It's a new year for those guys. Like, they should both. I don't think Kyler Murray has the right to come out and say, I don't need preseason. Yeah, you do, dude. You've been splitting reps for the last however many months. Get out there and play. Like, you should play. J.J. McCarthy should be playing. All these other guys that have been splitting reps that are in a quarterback battle or whatever should be playing. Deshaun Watson should be playing. And
1: you get nothing from the preseason, though.
2: I understand that. But if you're in a quarterback battle like some of these guys are, like the Browns are, play.
1: That's what teams are using the scrimmages for.
2: Yeah, but Kyler Murray should go out there for a couple series.
1: The
2: team-on-team
1: scrimmages, that's where they're getting the work.
2: Sure.
1: You know, I was just reading this morning a story about Vrabel and Drake May. That Drake May on Thursday, I believe it's Thursday night for the Patriots, is not likely to play. Yeah, they host the Colts.
2: Yeah.
1: Drake May is not likely to play. He got his work in this week with the team-on-team scrimmage against the Colts.
2: That's fine.
1: That's when you do the work. And quite honestly, I think the way the NFL should move is they should, all these facilities have the cameras up anyway. Right? They should just broadcast a wide frame shot of the practice field on NFL Network of these scrimmages.
2: Dude, all these
1: people
2: teams,
1: would watch it. People would love it.
2: All these
1: that would
2: teams,
1: be great. I would rather watch when your team is playing. If the preseason game, if we know that the preseason games are a joke, I would watch the team on team scrimmage.
2: Yeah.
1: Like this week, Colts and Patriots, they scrimmaged. I would rather watch that than the game that's going to take place tomorrow night. Because you get ones-on-ones, twos-on-twos. That's great.
2: Completely agree with you, but these teams act like they have the nuclear codes in a briefcase. They now practice when they have fans there on fields that are the farthest away from the fans, and they don't allow fans to post videos. They only allow the media to post videos from like a small snippet of 5 minutes of practice. Like they act like they're
1: I'm not saying the fans need to be there, I'm saying just broadcast it.
2: But they don't even want, my point is that they don't want anybody to be able to see this, let alone broadcast it. And I that's why, you know, they think that these preseason games are meaningless. That's why more teams are doing these joint practices. And they do most teams do a couple of them a year. They do usually do two out of the three preseason games are done with joint practices and things like that. And I agree with you. That would be cool. That's why I think broadcasting, when college football teams broadcast their spring games, it's cool because the coaches are like on the field and they're mic'd up and you get to see
1: inside.
2: Like, that's cool to watch. I like watching those games. And so it would be kind of like watching that. You could mic up the coaches. You could hear what they're saying. They could go through the details. But I don't think you would ever get that access because they think that they're giving away their big secrets of what they're going through in the season. It's like, no, you're not, dude. It's practice. Like, come on, man.
1: I mean, Aaron Rodgers is correct.
2: Teams don't do
1: anything in the preseason.
2: He absolutely is. But if a guy, like, So,
1: like, those preseason games, they're not giving anything away to begin with.
2: Absolutely
1: not. The calls are vanilla.
2: Of course.
1: It's just base stuff.
2: But if Josh Allen comes and says, you know, I want to play, if Lamar Jackson says, I want to play, you know, the Bengals are starting their players. Okay. If Joe Burrow wants to play, let him play. Now, don't play him a half. Don't risk injury. But a series is fine.
1: I've always thought the entire thing, like, I do understand, right? Like, there are people, back end of the roster guys, this is how you make the team. Preseason games, you get an opportunity. You put yourself on tape. You have a chance, right? So I get it for those people. I've also never understood why high school starts game one. College starts game one.
2: Yeah.
1: Why do we need three preseason games in the NFL? I don't want more NFL regular season games. I think we already have too many. But I also don't want the preseason games.
2: Yeah.
1: I'm guessing when they extend the schedule even farther out,
2: you'll only have two.
1: That you'll have two, but isn't it just a waste of everyone's time, these preseason games? Can't we just start the season?
2: It is and it isn't. You saw how many people watched the Hall of Fame game. No, 7 million people watch the Hall of Fame game.
1: Of course.
2: That's why they're not going to get rid of them.
1: People are thirsty. They want some football.
2: They want ball.
1: They want football, man. That's all we want. 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All right, so we had a report at the end of the show yesterday that Browns camp was not going well. Things weren't going well at the end of practice yesterday. You got to hear what Todd Monken said about their practice yesterday. We'll play that for you coming up next.
0: Last year's top three picks are shining at camp. Titans QB Cam Ward, Jaguars two-way man Travis Hunter, and Giants edge rusher Abdul Carter. Could super sophomore campaigns be on the way for this trio? Westwood One Sports.
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0: is Black and Abdallah on Westwood One Sports. Here's Chris Black and Adam Abdallah.
1: I think we described it yesterday as we enjoy your quarterback battle because it's been fun to watch. Not because it's been good, but it's been funny to hear the reporters, Todd Monken.
2: So I was just trying to get a sweet haircut.
1: It's been funny to watch how it's played out here in training camp. They have their unofficial depth chart heading into the weekend for their first preseason game. And on the depth chart for number one quarterback, it's listed Deshaun Watson or Shedeur Sanders. They still haven't picked a player yet. So going into the game, and they're going to have you're going to give both guys opportunities here in training camp in the preseason to start games. So yesterday, practice did not go well for Monken. Now, before practice yesterday, Monken was talking to reporters, and he had this to say about a quarterback battle and perhaps maybe favoriting one side or the other.
3: Even, and then you mentioned that Deshaun's getting is better.
2: Hold on, what was that?
3: So that's what I'm asking. Were you saying,
2: I said Deshaun's better.
3: Were you saying that he's gotten better since camp, or that he's better than Shedeur? I want to make sure.
2: I don't think I threw in there that he's better than Shedeur. I'm not sure I went that far, but I appreciate you trying to trap me in that.
1: Todd Monken said
2: I threw in there that he's better than Shedeur. I'm not sure I went that far, but I appreciate you trying to trap me in that.
1: Appreciate it. So that was before practice yesterday.
4: I hope this never ends.
1: Yeah. So here is Todd Monken's reaction to how practice ended yesterday, which wasn't well. Didn't go well for the quarterbacks, for the offense.
2: Unfortunately, we sent him back with their head coach being emotionally hijacked, which isn't a good thing. Okay, so, and I told him that this morning that can't happen. I should have just gone to a different cadence. Let's let us play out the drill. I was obviously frustrated. So, again, we're never too old to learn, right? Keep processing, getting better. And so that's one thing we sent him home with.
1: So there he is, Todd Monken, coaching, ball coach. It's our guy, Todd Monken.
4: Talking about himself in the third person?
1: Yeah.
4: Coach was emotionally distraught. I mean, look.
2: Well, unfortunately, we sent him back with their head coach being emotionally hijacked, which isn't a good thing, okay? So
1: emotionally hijacked.
4: Wasn't the report that he was throwing things?
1: Yes, through the clipboard.
2: So, and I told him that this morning that can't happen. I should have just gone to a different cadence. Let's let us play out the drill. I was obviously frustrated. So, again, we're never too old to learn, right? Keep processing, getting better. And so that's one thing we sent him home with.
1: I mean, I don't have a problem with a coach being fiery and being upset. Like, that's fine. He's just hilarious.
4: I
1: love it.
4: This is
1: great.
4: There's only a few possible outcomes for this, for Todd Monken. Like,
1: yeah.
4: We know how Cleveland goes. Like, there's no scenario where like this works out for the city of Cleveland, and I'm sorry, city of Cleveland, but like your history, I'm just going off of history.
1: You like, are a hater.
4: No, I'm not a hater.
1: Don't do that to Browns fans.
4: I love the Rock and Roll Museum. Okay, it's great. I've been there. It's awesome. And I want them to succeed. However,
1: congrats, by the way.
4: It was fun. However, going off a track record and the guy who has like the 1,000 names on the back of his jersey, like he's just going to be adding more names, and this is going to drive Monken insane. Like the more we hear from him, it sounds like this is driving him insane. And we're only through 2 weeks of camp. Like we're not even to the first preseason game. The first preseason game is this week, and he's already throwing clipboards.
1: Love
4: like
1: it.
4: The man can't control his emotions on the sideline.
1: Oh, come on. He's coaching. That's lame. Like, coach is coach, man.
4: I'm trying to let coaches coach.
1: Control his emotions. He's it's on the field.
4: I get that.
1: Who cares?
4: But this is going to drive a man insane.
1: So the Browns and the Bears face off 1 Eastern on Saturday. That's the first preseason game for the Cleveland Browns.
4: Must-see TV.
1: Deshaun Watson or Shedeur Sanders will be the number one quarterback heading into this matchup. Did you see the story that's going around the last couple days of the golfer at his club who cheated They had a hole-in-one pot, so there was like a prize. If you get a hole-in-one,
4: okay.
1: there was like a big money prize
4: All right.
1: for the tournament.
4: Yeah.
1: And this dude cheated, and the way he cheated is crazy. That, like, it's so blatantly obvious that he cheated.
4: Mm-hmm.
1: Have you seen this story? So there's a bunch of different places where I'm looking at a story from the New York Post, but it's everywhere. It's okay. on Yahoo. It's all over the place. So what happened was they were the first group off. First one's teeing off early in the morning, okay? And what happened was, before the round started, he drove up, walked onto the fourth hole. The fourth hole is a par three.
4: Yeah.
1: And placed a ball in the cup.
4: That's awesome.
1: And then he's back with the group, right? Morning, goes about his business, tees off with the group. But as they're teeing off, gives them all a heads up that at some point today, I'm going to need to take a personal phone call because his grandmother is ill. So he's going to have to take a personal phone call.
4: Bad karma, bro.
1: Which the personal phone call just so happened to take place at the end of the third hole.
4: Oh, yeah.
1: Right?
4: Uh-huh.
1: So he tells the group, the threesome that's with him,
4: mm-hmm.
1: I'm going to sprint ahead and play the fourth hole because I got to take this call.
4: Oh, yeah.
1: Okay, did you see how this is all setting up, right?
4: Yeah.
1: So he sprints ahead, and he claims that he thinned it, so he didn't see where it went.
4: Oh, sure.
1: On a par three, right? So then he wasn't sure where the ball landed, and then when he came back to the group after they all teed off, because he took his phone call,
4: yeah.
1: Grandmother's ill.
4: Oh, I hope she's okay.
1: The other three tee off. They all walk up to the fourth green.
4: Yeah.
1: And look at this. There's a ball in
4: There's
1: the cup.
4: There's a hole in one.
1: He didn't know where it went.
4: I love that. Where'd it went go? In. Where'd it go? Have you checked the cup?
1: Have you checked the cup?
4: Like everyone and says that jokingly.
1: And then you like creep up to the hole and you peek in to see if the ball is in there. And so, right? So he gets the hole in one. There was a camera on the building near the fourth green that saw him drive up. Get out of his car, walk onto the green, put the ball in the hole.
4: That's awesome.
1: Got caught cheating. Isn't that something? At his fancy country club?
4: I hope that they waited until, because you know, like these events, at the end, they have like a,
1: yes.
4: like a lunch or like a banquet, you know, where there's like a silent auction or there's something like that. It's usually like an event, right? And they hand out the prizes, right? Because that's usually not the only prize. There's like a closest to the pin, there's longest drive, there's whatever,
1: right?
4: Oh, yeah,
1: right? Yeah.
4: I'm hoping that they waited and showed the footage.
1: No, I don't think so. I think it happened after the fact.
4: Okay.
1: And this took place in O'Fallon, Missouri.
4: All right.
1: And let's see, on Friday of last week, the ESPN station 101 in St. Louis, they got him on the phone. He admitted that to club officials... that he faked the hole in one after they showed him the video of him driving up to the building.
4: Public humiliation is the only way for this. You have to make an example.
1: Of all the ways to cheat in golf, like, first of all, I'll give him credit. It was creative. That's a creative way to do it.
4: It is a creative way to do it.
1: I would say, as someone who plays a lot of golf, I would be very skeptical of the individual who ran ahead to hit his shot to then appear and be like, I don't know where it went.
4: Where'd it go?
1: Wow, it's in the hole.
4: Whoa.
1: Wow, how crazy is that?
4: Yeah, like a hole in one is such a weird thing to try to, because it's such, like, if you've ever had a hole in one, anyone can hit a hole in one because it's luck.
1: A lot of it is definitely luck. It's luck in the amount of rounds you play.
4: Yes, it is, because it's not, you know, there's a lot of factors that go into hitting a hole in one. And yes, you have to be a semi-skilled golfer, but you and I have played a lot of rounds. You've played a lot more rounds than I have. And none of us, and the guys that we play golf with combined, have never hit a hole in one.
1: No.
4: And combined, we've played a ton of golf. And we know people that have hit multiple holes in ones that have played a lot less golf than we have.
1: Yeah, I would say of the group that we play with, our friends that we play with, I think

0: to be like, my grandmother is ill. I gotta run ahead. I'm gonna go run ahead. I'm gonna take this phone call.
1: Bad karma. With people with grandparents and parents being sick. Just saying.
0: Oh yeah,
1: you don't want that.
0: What are you saying?
1: What if now she actually gets sick?
0: What if she's not even there? What if she's just made up?
1: Well, then that's bad too.
0: What if she's just made up?
1: I don't want the hate put on me.
0: It's Buckley Abdallah here on Westwood One Sports. There's a head coach in the AFC who almost got to the Super Bowl last year, and he says his team is now better this upcoming season. We'll tell you about that coming up next right here on Westwood One Sports.
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3: This is Black and Abdallah on Westwood One Sports. 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
4: That's right, Black and Abdallah here on Westwood One Sports and the Westwood One Sports app. All right, so there's a head coach in the AFC. Their team went pretty far last season. He's high on this team. It's the Denver Broncos. It's Sean Payton. Sean Payton was able to talk with Kay Adams on our YouTube channel yesterday. And he talked about how this year's team is better than last year's team.
5: Last year, you knew this was a championship team, and it was. You guys were so close.
6: This one is two.
5: This one is two.
6: Yeah.
5: Can you? You're a better team this year.
6: Yeah.
5: Can you tell me a little bit more about that?
6: Well,
5: and how you're reinforcing that with these guys?
6: I think whenever we talk about confidence, and you've heard, like I've said this, Bill used to say it. It's born out of demonstrated ability. Like you have a moment, you do something, mm-hmm. and all of a sudden you feel like you belong, and you do it again, and you do it again, and you do it enough. The way this team did a year ago and even 2 years ago. And there's kind of a standard and a belief and a feeling like this is how the game is going to end. We just got to figure out how we get to that ending.
5: Mm-hmm.
6: And I think they have that.
4: All right, so that's Sean Payton with Kay Adams. Okay, two things. Do you hear that? Listen closely. Do you hear that? Is that Raj running around his studio in Parts Unknown, Colorado, screaming with joy that... that Kay Adams and Sean Payton were having a conversation about how good the Denver Broncos could be this upcoming season?
7: I don't think Raj is running around. I don't think Raj can stand up right now.
4: Oh, no.
7: Right now, guys.
4: Oh, Raj.
7: Floating.
4: Oh, jeez.
7: I don't think Raj can stand up.
4: Raj,
7: you know,
4: oh, my God.
8: Nobody's been this excited since you guys when Caleb got the Madden cover. Oh, my God.
9: The large male.
4: Easy. I would say, all right, so that's one. Second of all, Raj, I mean, is this not, you guys tell me, am I wrong? It feels like Kay Adams was leading the witness. He didn't say they're going to be better, right? She's the one that said it, and then he confirmed it.
8: He said yes.
4: Yes.
8: Yes.
4: But it was her that said it.
8: Of course it
4: is. She's the one that put the words in his mouth. Was she leading the witness?
7: I mean, I think a little bit, but also, what is he going to say? No, we're not?
8: Well, no, he's going to be like, well, hey, it's a new season, guy. You know, he could have coach spoke it. He
7: didn't. We're not as good?
4: I guess. I feel like Sean Payton is a bit of a gunslinger.
7: He is.
4: He's someone, he's confident in his team, his abilities.
7: He's cocky.
4: He's always like, yeah, we're going to be good.
7: Yes.
4: Yeah. I mean, I think that. You know, I would say this, Black and Abdallah here on Westwood One Sports, the Westwood One Sports app, SiriusXM, Channel 375, all of our great radio affiliates around the country, including Parts Unknown in Colorado, hanging out with Black and Abdallah each day until 3 Eastern. We're live in Chicago talking to you, and you can always call or text the show at 310-840-4910. I'd say this, if there is one national radio show that's got you covered with Chicago Bears and Denver Broncos conversation, this is the show. This is the show. If you're looking for the combo platter of Broncos Bears conversation, quite honestly, I think on this show specifically, our hopes are that our two teams get to meet up in Los Angeles for Super Bowl 61. That would be the plan here. I don't think the team that we follow, Abdallah, I don't think our team's going to hold the end of the bargain.
7: I'm just saying.
4: Now, the Broncos.